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Once the game is done, we'll get back to live audio streaming your favorite ESPN Madison and ESPN. Hi, this is Jesse Nelson. Many know me as the hall monitor at ESPN Madison, and that's because I love rules. I love creating them. I love following them, and I love enforcing them.

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9: Watched NIL go from illegal to industry, right? So I want to ask you one specific question. If you were to identify one moment, not necessarily a trend or just anything, you know, not generally speaking, where you kind of thought, you know what, this is the moment where the sport is now different. What moment was that for you?
10: For me, it was when the freedom of transferring and the transferring rule changed. To me, that absolutely changed everything. I am not going to sit here and clutch my pearls and pretend that money wasn't being given to players before money was allowed to be given to players. That's just naive and moronic. But the second the freedom of movement started, it started a ripple effect across the entire sport. I've spent my Thursday night since 2020 calling Thursday night college football. And that schedule's Thursday night packages is morphed over the years. And so now I'm spending a lot of time with Sun Belt and American and a lot of these schools that when loaded and healthy, those are some really, really damn good football teams. But what's happening now, they don't have the resources or the money to keep a player that they've ID'd as a two-star that wasn't getting looked at by the big schools. They bring them in, they develop them, they coach them, and then they know that they're leaving. That's a problem. When you're a school like, I'll bring up Arizona State again. When you have a pocket of an opportunity to go on a run with a coach who develops quarterbacks and Kenny Dillingham, who went out and grabbed Sam Levitt from Michigan State and developed him into one of the better quarterbacks in the conference, if not the country, But because you don't have the money to keep him, you lose him. And this happens all over the country. I mean, Josh Hoover at TCU, Sig did it again, man. His transfer portal class is awesome. Freedom of movement. And this even goes for some of the bigger schools now that you, when you don't know your roster week in and week out, year in and year out, that's a problem. I've had coaches at Power Five schools tell me, dude, like, I spend more time in season recruiting my players than I do recruiting players. And that to me is when it all changed, when it became choose your own adventure year in and year out. And you weren't able to, and I get it. It's Pollyanna glasses. I love seeing a guy come in, a local kid, overlooks, develop into a star, and boom, goes off to the NFL or has a great college career. I get those days are gone. But to have to do it and recruit your own guys when you're developing your own guys, to that to me was the fatal blow to college football that changed it forever. And then there's guys like Dabo who are like, I don't care. I'm not going to get into the business of portal. I'm going to make my culture so good that guys are going to want to stay. And for the most part, they have a little bit. But to me, that's it. I don't think it was the money. The playoff is what it is. We were heading that way. People didn't like computers in the BCS. Then they didn't like a 14. That, like, you know, that's fine. But the freedom of constant movement. If you want to move, you do it once. If my situation isn't working out and I feel that I'm better and I want to move, I'll grant you that. But after that, you're done. And I think there was the bill that was announced a little while ago that they were Ted Cruz and a couple of other people in Washington came up with it. I think that I read in there, and I'd have to do more research on it, but you get 5 years of eligibility. That's it. And remember, you get to transfer once. So if you don't want to compete and wait your turn, or you've got more money, then I'm going to give you that chance to go get the money, but you can only do it once. And so freedom of movement has been, and I know there's the argument of, well, the coaches get freedom of movement. Yeah, they get the freedom of movement, but they also pay the buyout. We had touched on that earlier. So the movement thing drives me absolutely nuts.
9: Understandably, Matt, really appreciate you, man, as always. It's everything we thought it'd be. I mean, you've spent a long time, a decade and a half, watching the sport from arguably maybe the best seat in the house, outside of the company that you're with in Galloway. Best seat in the house, but it shows. And you're going to be great on SEC Nation. So genuinely can't wait to watch what you do with it, buddy. So we appreciate it.
10: It's going to be fun. I appreciate this, man. It's going to be fun. I'm hopefully we get a McDonough McElroy site a time or two and we'll be able to have some dinner and catch up.
9: I think you can count on that, my friend. Look forward to it.
10: All right, buddy.
9: Before we sign off, I do owe you one. All right. We try here on Always College Football to bat 1,000. Unfortunately, sometimes things fall through the cracks. Sometimes we make mistakes. Got to acknowledge that. And a few weeks ago, we did our top 10 defensive lines as a unit for 2026. And there was a notable omission. Miami was not in our top 10. They weren't even an honorable mention. They weren't one of the first two out. They were not on it. And we've been sitting here with that ever since because I'm going to flat out say it. I think I got it wrong. So let me begin by making the case for why I think Miami belongs. And just let me do it honestly, which means I got to tell you why I left them off. So here's the case against Miami. It's a real one, right? You had Reuben Bain on one side and Akeem Mesidor on the other. Those two guys were at times unblockable. Probably two of the better defensive line players I've seen in the last handful of years. Reuben Bain especially, just absolutely unbelievably incredible. Goes number 15 overall to the Tampa Bay Buccaneers. Mesidor comes off a little while later in the first round. And those were guys that were unbelievable. They're gone. They're in the same draft class. They're out. And when I look at what Miami was last year and I evaluated what they could be this year, all I could look at it was through the lens of how the heck can you replace those two guys? I looked more at what they were losing, and I think I treated it a little bit too much as it was a bit disqualifying, if you will. I mean, two first rounders roll off the same line. I mean, that's not a rotation question. That's like, all right, what's their identity going to be moving forward? And that's why I left them off. And I think it was the wrong call because here's what I underweighted. You get Damon Wilson coming over from Missouri. He was great at times last year in the SEC, had 9 sacks, was a second team all SEC player, and was really good against SEC level competition. The guy that they brought in to replace the production of Bain and Mesidor, he's not a placeholder. He's also not Bain and Mesidor. He's really good, though. He's one of the better edge rushers in the sport. Like I said, not Bain and Mesidor, so a step down in what they had a year ago, but it's not like they're falling off a cliff. But what I probably spent too much time on was the edges, and I needed to focus maybe a little bit more on the interior. And that's a mistake that I am willing to acknowledge, because Ahmad Moten was amazing last year and did a lot of really good things. And at times, sure, was overshadowed. Who wouldn't have been when you take into account how good those guys were on the outside? But he's now coming back. Didn't have to, but he's coming back. You got Justin Scott, who is a top prospect in his own right, that's going to be great here heading into this upcoming season. And I think he's probably a different guy than even what we saw last year at times. So that interior tandem of Moten and Scott, among others, could become one of the better interior tandems in the ACC. You add in a guy in Marquise Lightfoot, who's got a lot of juice off the edge. Well, now you got Wilson, Lightfoot, among others, that can provide a little bit of speed, a little bit of speed and power on one side with a really legitimate 1-2 punch on the interior, plus Blunt and others. You got Lowe, you got a bunch of guys, plus you got Jason Taylor coaching the group. So that's a pretty good starting point. So here's the honest version of where I think they should land. The reason why I left them off was a bit of a projection risk, right? And just feeling so incredibly good about what they were, I probably didn't focus enough on what they could be in this upcoming year. Clearly not as good as last year, more than likely. How could they be? It'd be really, really hard to replicate that production. But Wilson's a guy that he's got a chance to be a featured guy on a team with legitimate national title expectations. These guys along the defensive line, maybe they've never been asked to carry the load, but it doesn't mean they can't. And those questions are real. But I think the projection risk that I put on this group is probably a little too much, because every team that made the top 10 has some type of projection risk, right? Like Indiana's got to replace some key pieces. Texas Tech has to replace a lot of key pieces. I mean, you look at Georgia, for example. I mean, a couple guys who are hurt right now, they're still on the list in the top 10. And I think if you look at what Miami's floor is going to be, their floor is going to be pretty high. And I ranked the aforementioned three schools I just referenced. I did not rank Miami. So here's where I land. Miami should have been on the list. I think I'd probably, going back, if I could do it over again, I'd have them somewhere between number 8 and number 10. So the Hurricanes, they should be on there. All right. I made the wrong call. The Hurricanes are the right call. We do not guess on this show. Right. We verify. We try to watch the tape. And when we get it wrong, we tell you we got it wrong. Miami belongs in the top 10. So we're fixing that now. At least some of you can calm it down a little bit. You were right. I was wrong. They are in our top 10 moving forward. So that'll do it for us here at ACF. 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And remember, it's Always College Football. Hey guys, it's Greg McElroy. 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
5: All right, Shefty, let's move to topic number two of this week's six-pack. On the other side of that, take me through kind of what the Browns were thinking. They're getting a player back in Jared Verse, who obviously has been, you know, very, very good thus far in his career. They're getting draft picks. But what was kind of what why did they finally feel like, OK, we can do this. We can trade Myles Garrett and kind of be done with this era.
6: All right, Ty, there are two things to keep in mind here. The Browns got back Jared Verse, a two-time Pro Bowl edge rusher, who's played two NFL seasons and gone to the Pro Bowl in both of those seasons. And they got back a 1-27, a 2-28, and a 3-29. Let's start with Jared Verse. I want to say this right now. The amount of respect, admiration, and love that the Browns had for Jared Verse made this trade possible. They didn't like Jared Verse. They loved him coming out of college. They would have been interested in taking him in that draft. The Rams got him. And the Browns never stopped tracking and admiring him. He was the key piece in my mind where this trade doesn't get done if the Rams don't ultimately, in the end, agree to include Jared Verse. Jared Verse was completely blindsided. Sean McVay called him into his office on Monday to tell him he had no idea it was coming. None. And can you imagine showing up to work with the Rams, walking into your head coach's office, and him telling you that you're being traded back to the state in where you were born? Jared Verse is born in Dayton, Ohio, and now he's going back to the Browns. He is not contract eligible for another year. He still has 2 years in a contract or fifth-year option left on his deal. So the Browns get a player who's 5 years younger than Myles Garrett, who for the time being is cheaper, won't be cheaper if and when the Browns try to re-sign him, which I would expect them to do. But is a player that I think the Browns feel like is on the path to greatness. They love Jared Verse, number one. The picks that the Browns got. There are two teams right now, Ty, two, that have multiple first-round picks in the 2027 highly anticipated draft. The New York Jets have three first-round picks. The Cleveland Browns now have two first-round picks. And while, yes, the Rams picked probably at the back end of the first round, we all would agree, they still have two first-round picks. And first-round picks are first-round picks, as Howie Roseman alluded to on Monday. So now the Browns have added draft capital. And they have added draft capital in the 28 draft. They have the Rams 2 and the 29 draft with the Rams 3. And they can now move around the draft board. What is the 27 draft class going to be known for? One of the things is quarterbacks. So now the Browns have added an edge rusher that they love, who's 5 years younger than Myles Garrett and cheaper. And they've added another draft pick, three picks in all, that give them, in my mind, the flexibility and the ammunition to move all around the draft board to go get a quarterback if they want one, or a great wide receiver if they want one, but they just drafted two, or whatever position they want. But I'm going to guess quarterback. I'm going to guess they now have the flexibility that they need at the quarterback position. So they did not want to trade Myles Garrett. And even though those teams told me they're trading Myles Garrett, the Browns have said that this is more about reconfiguring the way and time in which they pay option bonuses. It wasn't about trading Myles Garrett. That's what they say, believe it or not. And now their option bonuses to other players when they do them also will be a week before the regular season opener. But they have an edge rusher they want in Jared Verse, and they have three at picks over the next three drafts to go to try to make things happen. I think they right now have 11 picks, 11 in the 2027 draft.
5: Yeah, and you mentioned, I think at this point the Browns know, hey, listen, we need a franchise quarterback. And could that be Shedeur Sanders? Maybe, but they drafted him in the fifth round, so that obviously doesn't suggest that he's a slam dunk. No matter what, this is our guy. We've talked ad nauseum about how good the quarterback class is supposed to be next year. Now, I think, I can't remember if you alluded to this today or if I saw this elsewhere. Had this been in the works for a little bit here, and they couldn't find common ground, and then Jared Verse was kind of the piece that pushed it over the edge? Because I'm still shocked that the Rams didn't have to give up more than one first-round pick. I assumed Myles Garrett would be multiple.
6: You know what? I spoke to another GM tonight, and the GM said to me, if the Rams were going to trade Jared Verse, what do you think they get back for him? And the GM hypothesized that it would be maybe a 1 and a 3, maybe 2 1s. Again, we'll see. But at the very minimum, it was a 1+. It was a 1+. I don't know what the plus is. I don't know what the plus one is, right? But this GM was convinced that Jared Verse was worth more than a first round draft pick. So the Browns got the 1+ from Verse, another 1, a 2, a 3. So again, there are some that would say the Browns got a lot in return. I mentioned to you the picks that they have. The Browns have 11 picks, as we mentioned, in 2027, including two first rounders for the second year in a row. From 2027 to 2029, the Browns will have 12 selections in the top three rounds. 12 in the top three rounds of the next three drafts. And in the 5-year period from 25 through 2029, 25 being the key year they started this strategic pivot, the Browns are scheduled to use 7 first rounders, 8 second rounders, and 8 third rounders. There you go.
5: Yeah. Yeah, I guess, you know, and part of me as a Packers fan is looking at it, what they had to give up for Micah Parsons. I mean, that was 2 1s and several time Pro Bowler and Kenny Clark.
6: But Clark's at the back end of his career. True. So you'd rather have 2 1s and an older veteran, or would you rather have a young stud, a 1, 2, and a 3?
5: And I guess that is kind of the separator here, is that Jared Verse was a first round pick. He's very young. So it depends. I mean, would you rather have another first round pick on a guy you don't necessarily know is going to turn into Jared Verse, or would you rather have the sure thing, which I guess makes sense? This will be very interesting, because now the discourse and the discussion will talk, we'll start on, did the Browns get fleeced here? But
6: no.
5: At the end of the, yeah.
6: I think it's one of these trades that works for both teams. I think the Rams got what they wanted. Short term, they're going to be better. I think the Browns got what they wanted. Long term, they're going to be better. The trade serves both teams right now.
5: I agree. And, you know, who's to say that the Browns aren't going to use this additional pick, and they're not going to get their franchise quarterback in the next 15, 20 years next year in the draft because of it. So I agree. I think it's a win both ways. And man, it's going to be crazy to see Myles Garrett wearing Rams colors next year. I still haven't wrapped my head around that. It'll probably take a while to do that, but it is what it is. Kudos to both teams.
6: Who would have ever expected that Myles Garrett would play week one in Australia for the Los Angeles Rams against the San Francisco 49ers? Not me. Didn't have that on my bingo card, Ty.
5: No, yeah, you're right. I hadn't even thought of that. But yeah, hey, I guess we're gonna get him, you know, right away, right hot out of the gates. So that's not a bad thing. All right, Chefy, let's move on to topic number three of this week's six pack. And what was maybe the, I don't even want to say it was the worst kept secret. I think it was just kind of a foregone conclusion. Yeah. And everyone knew, hey, listen, post June 1st, A.J. Brown is going to be a Patriot, barring something crazy. Well, after the Myles Garrett traded around, 4:30 or so, A.J. Brown is officially traded to the Patriots for a first-round pick, and then what, the better of the two fifth-round picks that the Patriots have. I feel like we've talked about this a bunch, but kind of wrap this up for us. How did this ultimately happen?
6: Well, these two sides have been talking, and obviously they left it off 5-6 weeks ago and really didn't have any contact up until today for about 5 or so weeks because the hay was in the barn. Hey, you want to trade him? This is what we're looking for. Rough parameters. You good? Yeah. Let's revisit this on June 1st when we can make this happen. We can't do it before. We're not going to do it before. Let's make it happen. Now, ironically enough, the two teams that were most interested in A.J. Brown this offseason were the L.A. Rams and the New England Patriots. And there was a time there where I thought a trade with A.J. Brown and the Rams might materialize. And ultimately, as the Rams were getting closer and closer to executing it, they decided, you know what? We might be better off with Trent McDuffie holding on to the extra one, a player like a Myles Garrett, and they decided not to do the deal with the Eagles for A.J. Brown. They backed out of it, essentially, as talks were going on. That freed them up to do everything else. But it also freed up the Patriots to move forward and get the player that they wanted. And let's be honest, I'm going to guess that Mike Vrabel really wanted, because Mike Vrabel worked with A.J. Brown in Tennessee for 3 seasons. Mike Vrabel, as everybody remembers, didn't want to trade him on draft night. And they did to Philadelphia. And A.J. Brown went on to post prolific stats there, as he did in Tennessee, and proved his value and then some. But the time had come for him to move on there.
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11: I got an apprentice here shadowing me. 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About a good 3 minutes, all right?
10: The apprentice is Donald Driver.
12: So when you come here, you drive?
13: Yes.
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12: Okay, but why not?
13: Because I don't want to.
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12: I'm gonna give you a ticket. 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
12: Take it, click it. 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
10: And let's reduce fatalities on Wisconsin roadways. 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
13: I'm Isaac Miller, Wisconsin born, Wisconsin built, and proud to be wearing Cardinal White in the future. That's why teaming up with Iron Jock just makes sense. It's the gear that's made for how we live up here. Early mornings, late nights, and putting in that work when nobody's watching. Iron Jock isn't about flash. It's about showing up, staying tough, and representing where you're from. If you're built the same way, you already get it. Iron Jock, Wisconsin grit, every day.
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19: 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A.J. 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
24: It's Evan Cohen coming up Thursday. The Knicks continue to roll and take game one of the finals. I'll tell you what Wemby and San Antonio need to do to win game two. It's on Sportsmanlike, 6 a.m. Eastern, right here on ESPN Radio, ESPN2, and ESPNU.

weeks before the draft. It's a done deal. You guys are going to get AJ Brown. Right. It's just going to be a waiting game. We all know how that kind of stuff goes. Like, there is a chance that, you know, 2 months later, Philly gets cold feet and, nah, we're not going to do this. Or, you know, the terms change and they want more. Or they trade him somewhere else. So for them to kind of close the

0: See the Brewers in a showdown against the Phillies Friday, June 12th through Sunday the 14th, including a William Contreras bobblehead giveaway Saturday the 13th and a Sal Frelick Kids jersey giveaway at the Family Sunday Finale. 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
1: For the Patriots. And Chancy, let's go to topic number four of this week's six-pack. On the other side of that, where do the Eagles go from here? Just looking at their receiver room, like it's going to be different. And, you know, if there were questions about Jalen Hurts and his, you know, just how he is as a quarterback, what they're going to need from him if they want to go back to where they want to go back to, like, where do they go from here?
2: Well, Ty, a few things. Number one, they've been preparing for this day, and we've seen it all along. They signed Hollywood Brown, the wide receiver. They signed the wide receiver Elijah Moore. They traded for the wide receiver Dontavian Wicks. They drafted wide receiver Mekhi Lemon. So they added a good four receivers that probably should be on their roster here on opening day. I remember when I took O's the Mentalist to the Eagles camp in, ironically enough, Foxborough a couple of summers ago, spent some time around the team that morning. The one thing that I came away with was how much respect and admiration that team had for Devontae Smith. That was the one thing I remember leaving that day. I'm like, wow. I didn't know that they love Devontae Smith like this, that they think that he is as tough as anybody on the team. Like, here's this smaller, skinny guy, but obviously he's blessed. He obviously has done unbelievable things throughout his football career in college, I'm assuming high school and the NFL. And that may not have been tapped into quite as much with A.J. Brown there. So now they can lean a little bit more into Devontae Smith and Mekhi Lemon, a first-round pick, and these other guys. And clearly A.J. Brown wasn't happy there and needed to move on. And here's the underrated factor that I think a lot of people miss in this trade. By trading A.J. Brown, you free up over $30 million. Guess what they did on draft night the second? They traded for Jonathan Greenard. They gave him an extension.
1: Yep.
2: Where do you think that money came from, Ty?
1: Yeah.
2: That was the money that would have gone to A.J. Brown. So I know they got a 1-28, and as Howie said, ones are ones, and they got a 5-27, but they also got the money to trade for Jonathan Greenard. So Jonathan Greenard was unofficially a part of the deal.
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0: very calm about it. But, you know, they faced so much adversity throughout these playoffs. You know, like they got down in that Minnesota series and they ended up winning. Then, you know, against Oklahoma City, the defending champs, they faced elimination. And that was nothing to them. Okay, let's just go win these next two games, which they did, including game seven on the road. So I think the Spurs feel like they've got a good chance to come out of here. Like, okay, you go to New York, I think it's going to be 1-1. And I think they end up splitting again in New York. And then, you know, so game five, it'll be tied 2-2, I think. I think that's how competitive of a series this is going to be.
1: Well, game two is going to come up on Friday, and it can't get here soon enough, man. We definitely look forward to it. Michael, fantastic stuff as always. Thanks so much for giving us a few minutes of your time this evening.
0: Hey, no problem. You guys have a good night.
1: All right, will do. You do the same. Michael C. Wright, ESPN NBA reporter with us here on Game Night on ESPN Radio on the ESPN app. Emmett, that sounds encouraging for the Spurs. If you're a big Spurs fan, it sounds very encouraging that, you know, he goes into the locker room and they say, okay, yeah, we dropped this game. We're not going to panic. And Wemby saying that, hey, I don't have to be exceptional. I just got to play Spurs basketball.
2: Yeah, it's good. If you plan on winning this series, you better, you know, step to it like that.
1: Yeah, there's no doubt about that. But we do want to hear from you. What are your thoughts on the game? Did you go to the game? Did you watch the game? Did you hear the game? What was your reaction to the Knicks winning game one? 888-SAY-ESPN, 888-729-3776. Let's go out to San Antonio and talk to Don. Don, welcome to Game Night. What you got for us?
3: Hey, man, I'm driving back from the game. I'm a longtime Knicks fan. I live in Austin, Texas, and got a last-minute ticket and cut out of work early and headed down for what was one of the best times of my life. San Antonio does a great job as far as putting it together. It was really an amazing atmosphere. The Knicks started out real great and then got cold. But they did what they always do. They grinded out. They played tough defense. And eventually somebody comes around.
2: Hey, Don, that's exactly what happened. We appreciate the
1: drive safe, too.
2: Yeah, definitely be safe. Man, listen, the Knicks aren't playing. Like, if I'm the Spurs, and I know the Spurs feel like, oh, we'll be all right, I think that's how the 76ers felt after game one. Oh, we'll be all right. I can tell you for sure the Cavs were like, hey, they're not going to go on a run like they went on in the fourth quarter against us. We'll be fine. And none of those teams were fine. So if the Knicks keep doing what they're doing, man, they just find a way to win. They don't care whether they're down or up or whatever the situation is. They literally play into the final buzzer. As cliche as that is, that's a reality for the Knicks.
1: Yeah, no, it is, but I think if you're the Spurs and you've been battle-tested the way that you have, and, you know, you've been down in series, you were down to the defending champs, you faced elimination games twice in Game 6 and Game 7, and you came out on top, you say, we've been there, done that. Yes, the Knicks are a great team. Yes, they haven't lost in forever. Yes, they, you know what I mean? Yes, they're the most rested team, but we can do this. We just took down them, we just took down them, and we took down them. We can find a way to take down them too, right? So I'm encouraged if I'm a Spurs fan by what I heard from Michael C. Wright about the mood in the locker room post game, even though the Spurs lost 105-95 and now are in a 0-1 deficit, and game two is coming up on Friday. He's Emmett Golden. I'm Hugh Myers. It's Game Night here on ESPN Radio. You want to continue to chime in on tonight's game? Let us know. 888-SAY-ESPN, 888-729-3776. We got your calls coming up. Plus, we'll hear from the guy, Wemby, Victor Wembanyama. Didn't have a great night shooting, but he feels pretty confident. That's next here on Game Night on ESPN Radio on the ESPN app.
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18: A little reminiscent of game one in Cleveland. Our offense wasn't working. The difference between the Cleveland game one and this game one, our defense showed up. So it saved us tonight.
19: It's a good win. We felt we didn't play well. I'm sure San Antonio felt that they didn't play well. We have to keep taking it one game at a time and stay present and see what happens.

0: So when you come here, you drive.
1: Yes.
0: Your car got seatbelts.
1: Yeah.
0: You wear them?
1: No.
0: Okay, but why not?
1: I don't want to.
0: But did you know you can get a ticket for that? Mm-hmm. I'm going to give you a ticket. Bet you wish you buckle up now.
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0: 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There you go.
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9: 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Ricochets in and out, another offensive rebound and stick back. Carl Anthony Towns and the foul.
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0: It's the Knicks' first time in the finals, too. But I think they still have moments where they are affected. And it's understandable. I don't think that means the series is over or anything like that. But I think, like, it's hard to fight the voice in your head that says, take another three, you could hit it. And I think you need a little bit of experience to understand that, hey, just because it's an open shot doesn't mean it's a good shot.
1: Yeah, I agree with that, that it's a factor. Mm-hmm. But at this stage of the game, when you're in the finals and they've played as many games as they have in this postseason, I don't think that that factor is as massive. I just think that they turned the ball over, they got allowed offensive rebounds, and they just got out of their sorts. And then all of a sudden, it's like the rim had a lid on it, and they couldn't get the ball to go down, right? I mean, it just towards the end of the game, it just seemed like everything was difficult, right? And I understand when it's difficult to do something. I mean, you cover the Browns, I cover the Raiders. There's been times when I sit in the press box and I'm like, it's difficult to get a first down.
0: To snap the ball.
1: Right, I mean, I'm not trying to be disrespectful. I'm just saying, certain times you could tell that things are just really difficult to do. And it just seemed like down the stretch for the Spurs, executing the offense seemed difficult. Getting the ball to Wemby in a position where he could do something with it seemed difficult. Getting to the cup and finishing. How many times did you see a Spur get to the cup only for the ball to roll off?
0: Yeah. So I am saying it was a factor, not the main reason.
1: No, I agree.
0: I'm saying it's just a factor.
1: Right.
0: An example of it is it was still a ball game, and Wemby forced two of the worst shots I have ever seen.
1: And then turned it over.
0: Life. Right. And to me, that is being shaky in the moment because you haven't been in that moment before. But overall, like, you know, I think I said it on Monday. They got the experience just by getting here.
1: Right.
0: You know, so it's no longer, if they do end up losing in the finals, I'm not going to say, oh, it's just because they didn't have experience. I think there are moments when you can see that as a factor, but I don't believe it was the reason they lost tonight.
1: Just too many times Wemby's getting the ball at the top of the key. And I know he's comfortable getting it there, but there's too many times he's getting it at the top of the key. I'm comfortable with a lot of things that don't mean that you ought to give it to me all the time.
0: I heard that. Now, what did your grandmother used to say? Just because
1: it looks good, it feels good. Don't mean it is good.
0: It's good. There it is. That's one to grow on right there.
1: Exactly. Yeah. I didn't even know what that meant when she said it. I definitely know what it means now. It did not take me long to learn what she meant by
0: the three-point line. It's a family show. That's
1: exactly
0: what she's talking about.
1: Exactly. Yeah. It's definitely a family show. And the family is wondering what in the world happened if they're a Spurs fan. If they're Knicks fans, they're excited about what happened as they got the 105-95 victory over the Spurs in game number one, with game number two coming up on Friday. He's Emmett Golden. I'm Q Myers. It's game night here on ESPN Radio. So how do the Spurs answer back on Friday in game number two? We break that down next here on game night on ESPN Radio on the all-new ESPN app. Heroes
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12: He's a gamer, man. In the biggest moments, you know, he shows up, and that's what MVPs are supposed to do.
13: I'm just finding a way. 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

0: is going to try to change a lot right now. I think they know that they can play better. 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And I think we'll, because of it, we're going to see a lot lower scoring series coming forward over the next however many games.
1: 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We'll see it on ABC. Right now, SportsCenter all night.
2: Miles Garrett has been traded to the Los Angeles Rams.
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4: Their offense last season was ready to go to the Super Bowl. It was their defense that needed the most help.
5: Arguably one of the biggest defensive trades in NFL history.
1: Huge trade in the NFL this week with Miles Garrett heading west. Cleveland getting Jared Verse in return. Browns coach Todd Monken.
6: Not at any given point that I think we were going to trade Miles. And then that's just the nature of what we do. I mean, this is pro sports, right? It's you're always trying to look to the present and then to the future. So I was excited then, and I'm excited now. He's an elite football player. We all know that. I mean, to say that, Jared, just be you. I mean, I see his track ascending. I just do. I just see a world of upside by the way he's wired. We're jacked to have him.
1: And Verse, now a member of the Browns in Cleveland.
7: I was upset for a good little bit of time. But when you're an athlete, you understand the nature of business. I'm happy to be a part of the Browns. You know, I'm happy that they believed in me and they were able to make that trade and bring me here. But it was upsetting at first. But, you know, you got two choices that you can either work or you can give up. And I ain't never been a quitter. My job is to be the best me. If I'm the best me, I'm not going to be, you know, Miles Garrett. I'm not going to be Max Crosby, this guy, that guy, the best players in the league. I'm going to be the best Jared, and that's going to be the best player in the league.
1: Not stepping into Garrett's shoes, but that's the position.
7: Miles is a great player. I watch his film every day. I keyed in on a couple things he does, the moves he makes, the technicalities of every small aspect of his game. I very much studied him, and to know that, you know, I'm not here to fill his shoes. That's not my job. That's not in my description in any organization I go to. That's not my job. My job is to be the best me. If I'm the best me, I'm not going to be, you know, Miles Garrett. I'm not going to be Max Crosby, this guy, that guy, the best players in the league. I'm going to be the best Jared, and that's going to be the best player in the league.
1: Verse in the building and on the field with the Browns on Wednesday. Not on the field, Micah Parsons. He is hoping he'll be able to return first month of the season, but he realizes that was never realistic. Packers edge rushers coming to terms with that, saying Wednesday he's just past the 5-month mark from his ACL surgery. Said he's also had a procedure on his meniscus. Won't be cleared to be back on the field until the 9-month mark. That's looking at late September. So as for goals for the season?
8: The goal for me is to complete the season. Not no relapse, not no and playoffs and pushing towards the championship. The goal isn't for me to go out there and re-hurt myself, trying to force myself to be back in the first few games. The goal has always been playoffs, and I think we're all on the same page.
1: Packers not likely to allow him to play in a game until after weeks of practice, so Parsons likely to open the season on the physically unable to perform list. Another deal that was done this week sent A.J. Brown to New England. Now, Stephon Diggs, of course, credited with being a key component in the development of Josh Allen in Buffalo. Can A.J. Brown have the same impact on Drake May with the Patriots? ESPN analysts Lewis Riddick and Bart Scott.
9: I absolutely believe that he can have that same effect. He had that effect with Jalen Hurts. You talk about being a force multiplier. He's going to amplify everybody else. They didn't just bring in A.J. Brown. They brought in Romeo Doubs. I think this really helps Butte as well, who was a matchup nightmare. But the difference between Drake May and the difference between Jalen Hurts, Jalen Hurts is risk adverse. Right, Drake May had one of the highest percentages throwing the ball down the field and taking shots, which opens up the real estate for everybody underneath. A.J. Brown can do both. And you talk about having two of the most physical receivers when you talk about also Hollins as well. You know, you talk about having big physical guys, and that's what you need when you get into these, you know, later rounds and you talk about in the Eastern Division, you know, the AFC in the Eastern Division. Inclement weather.
10: Yeah.
9: And you got an all-purpose wide receiver that can help you in those type of games that can make those 50-50 catches.
10: New England Patriots plus A.J. Brown equals what?
11: I do think they're going to be one of the betting favorites to come out of the AFC and represent the AFC in the Super Bowl. I think when you're talking about the impact that he can have on Drake May, look, I think when you go back and you look at the great quarterbacks 20, 30, 40 years, just think of whatever the great quarterbacks were. Look, it's always the reason why we consider them to be great is because of their performance in critical moments. Critical moments, whether it be two-minute situations, end of games, playoffs, Super Bowls. And see, that's what Drake needs. That one guy who in those moments, as Devontae Adams sat across the table and told me years ago, who everyone in the stadium knows, everyone on your sideline knows, everyone on the opposing team sideline knows, you're going to this guy and you still can't stop it. You still can't. The way Montana was with Rice, when people knew they were going to throw the football to Jerry Rice and you still couldn't stop it. I'm not saying that A.J. Brown is Jerry Rice. I'm saying that that's the kind of impact that he could have on Drake May.
3: And there's no, like, acclimation period with the coach. Mike Vrabel and him are very close. Yeah. They have been very close. I think that's a huge advantage for a big splashy acquisition. You go in there, you've got the coach's buy-in already. So he walks to the rest of the team and says, no, this is one of my guys. Mm. The rest of them will lead. Obviously, the two Super Bowl appearances, the one Super Bowl championship, the three-time captain. Mm. I don't think he has to earn any respect from those players. He walks in there, he's already the alpha.
1: Patriots came up short this past season. We'll see what this move can do in New England. Wearing a halo, but still not up top. That's next. SportsCenter All Night. It's ESPN Radio.
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1: 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In Oklahoma City, Texas takes the opener of the best of three at the Women's College World Series. Game two coming up tonight. ESPN analyst Haley McClenney and Tori Vidalis.
0: What has to happen for them to win this thing in two? Well, I think, again, scoring early is going to be the key. I talked about that before the game. It's going to be just as important in the second game because look at the way Tech, like, just kind of shut down. They almost felt like the game was over early in the game. But it's really easy to feel that way when a team puts five spot up on you and you know you have a lot of ground to make up.
2: And when you pull one of your two of your star pitchers.
0: Right.
2: Yeah, I mean, Texas clearly had a game plan coming into this and executed it flawlessly. I mean, they jumped out early. Teagan was great. Yes, she got beat at times. She used the off-speed a little bit more than I thought she would tonight, but I think, Tori, there's a good chance we see Citlali Gutierrez tomorrow because of the matchup. Tech hits up so well. You saw it with Mia Williams. You saw it with Maya Davis. Citlali's going to keep the ball down in the zone, so could potentially see her tomorrow and then Teagan to come in and close the door.
0: If they do jump out early, take that lead, I think Citlali can get them to a place where they can bring Teagan in to shut the door.
2: That's not the elephant in the room question, what Texas is going to do from a pitching standpoint. The big question is, what is Texas Tech going to do from a pitching standpoint? We saw Terry very briefly today. Nyjah for 1 1/3. She gave up two hits and one run. Neither of them really had their stuff. At the same time, Texas didn't see very much of either of them.
1: Texas Tech, Texas, game two. Must win for the Red Raiders. We'll see it on ESPN Thursday night. Back to baseball. Angels, Rockies.
4: There goes Meckler in the pitch. This is lifted high in the air. This ball's hit well out into left field, and this ball is out of here. Grissom with a two-run shot. That's his fourth home run of the season, and the Angels add on. It's now 8-1.
1: 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Angels an 11-4 win over the Rockies. Angels improve to 24-39. Still baseball's worst record, albeit tied with the Rockies at 24-39. Cardinals a 5-3 win over the Rangers. Astros an 11-9 win over the Pirates. 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
1: Christopher Sanchez with 7 more quality innings for the Phillies, but he does allow a run, so his scoreless streak ends at 50 2/3. But the Phillies do back him with offense. 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
6: And the pitch. Swung on, hit well, right center field, up the alley. Going back is Bowen to the wall, and it is gone. Kyle Schwarber with number 23 into the lower seats in right center. Second homer of the inning for the Phillies off Jason Adam. And the Phillies now lead it 3-1.
23: Number 4.
1: Yankee starter Gerrit Cole has not allowed a run in two starts this season, but Wednesday, he allows 3 homers. Tom Hamilton, WTAM.
4: Anyway, 3-2 Cleveland, 6th inning. Ramirez with a high drive, deep right field, down the line. If it stays fair, it is gone. Right down the right field foul line. Jose Ramirez with his 3rd career home run off Gerrit Cole. Cleveland with 3 home runs tonight.
23: Number 3.
1: Braves with win number 42 on the season, going deep in the process against Toronto. 680 the fan.
4: 1-1. Swung on, rattled deep to left field, down towards the pole. That is gone! A 3-run homer by Ozzie Albies as he reared back and burned it down the left field line. Braves with a commanding lead here in the bottom of the 7th inning, leading 7-2.
23: Number 2.
1: Astros went to the 8th, trailing the Pirates. The game changed with a 6-run frame for Houston. KBME, 790 AM.
4: 1-2. That's hit
5: sharply down the right field line. A base hit for Cam Smith. Around third, Walker. He scores the go-ahead run. Paredes getting the wave around third. He's coming home. The relay to the plate, not nearly
1: Tuesday, Golden Knights steal game one of the finals on the road. Wednesday, the Knicks do likewise in San Antonio.
7: The Knicks fans who made their way to South Texas will celebrate. We had a prize fight of a game one. Back and forth we went. The Knicks land the first haymaker and take game one. Knicks 105, Spurs 95 to go up 1-0.
1: Spurs losing at home in game one. The reaction from Spurs coach Mitch Johnson?
8: Yeah, no different. We played a game. We didn't get the outcome we wanted. There'll be a lot of feedback from the film and breaking this down that will lead to game two. And hopefully we use that information and tools and guidance to come out and be better that game.
1: Game two on Friday. Knicks winning streak continues. As for a streak that ends, that's next. SportsCenter All Night continues. It's ESPN Radio.
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6: 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Swung on, hit well, right center field, up the alley. Going back is Bowen to the wall, and it is gone.
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1: 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Teams in their respective finals with impressive win streaks. Vegas taking game one on the road Tuesday in the Stanley Cup Final, their seventh consecutive win. Wednesday, Knicks putting an 11-game win streak on the line on the road in San Antonio for game one of the NBA Finals. Picking up in the fourth quarter, Knicks rallying from a 14-point deficit. Game tied at 86 midway through the quarter. 7.5 minutes to go. Cue Jalen Brunson.
18: And there's one man on the New York Knicks. They call him Captain Clutch. And he's the one guy you want on your side coming down the stretch of a ball game like this.
6: Jalen Brunson is back on the floor. Brunson with it. Harassed by Castle. Spins to the lane. Left-hand float. Yes! Captain Clutch getting them started. Here's Brunson. Brunson driving in traffic. Left-hand hits again! Jalen Brunson taking over in the fourth quarter. Knicks fans dancing in San Antonio. The lead is six. Down floor, Brunson. Hesitation dribble inside the arc and across the free throw line. Now ducks in. Layup is good, and Brunson continues. Eight straight Brunson points.
1: Eight straight from Brunson, putting the Knicks in front by eight. Spurs weren't done, though, on their home court.
7: Wemby's going to rise for three and hits a big one with 4:49 to go. Timeout, New York. Wemby with the triple to get San Antonio back within five.
6: Wemby will give it up. Castle back to Victor on the left angle. Tries to hand it off Camp. Now he's going to take on Karl-Anthony Towns. Using a tough right shoulder. Gets in deep and scores. And a whistle. For three for Wemby.
1: Hits the free throw. Spurs back in front by one. But guess who?
7: Tap by Brunson out to the perimeter. Bridges feeds Brunson. Three. Yes! Right in front of the Spurs bench to give the Knicks the lead. 1 minute to go in game one. Wemby just bounced it off his shoe. Turnover San Antonio. Hart's got it. He'll dribble. 55 seconds to go. It's a two-possession lead. Big turnover by San Antonio. Brunson holding up high against Vassell. Now cuts to the left. Free throw line. Hops back. Digs in. Shot up. And good! Brunson, big bucket. 37 seconds to go.
1: Knicks go up six at that point. They ultimately win by 10. With Jalen Brunson sending messages in more ways than one.
7: The Knicks land the first haymaker and take game one. Knicks 105, Spurs 95 to go up 1-0 in the series.
18: And Jalen Brunson is still yapping at the same guy, PJ. He's asking Scott Foster something like, this guy should not still be here.
20: They're the same people that did this to Mark Becknault in the OKC series.
6: We were here for the Western Conference Finals. I don't know if it's a family of four, but all in orange shirts. They were incredibly disrespectful toward the Oklahoma City Thunder in game six, and Jalen Brunson let them have an earful as well.
1: Mark Kestisher, Doris Burke, PJ Carlosimo with the call here on ESPN Radio as the Knicks win it 105-95 to take the opener on the road in San Antonio, their 12th consecutive victory, tying the Spurs in 1999 for the second longest win streak in single postseason history in NBA history. Golden State has the record at 15. The Knicks' seventh straight road win, 12th win by double digits this postseason. Jalen Brunson joining Willis Reed as the only Knicks players with at least 30 points in the opening game of a finals. He spoke with our Lisa Salters.
21: Jalen, it was a tie game with about two
0: difference in those last 2 minutes?
2: I think just sticking together. Wasn't really our night. Wasn't really my night most of the night. But we kept finding a way, kept chipping away. I just like how resilient we were tonight.
0: Now, you guys were down 14 in the third quarter. Just what started to turn things around?
2: Honestly, just think of chemistry. Just knowing that we have each other's back. There's a lot of things, actually, all those wise, we could have done better. But I think most importantly, our togetherness really something.
1: Brunson, third Nick with 30 or more points in a road game in the finals. Carl Anthony Towns, 23rd double-double over the last two postseasons. Josh Hart, talked about him with Jalen Brunson. First player to lead a finals game outright in rebounds, assists, and steals. Four steals for Hart, tied for the most by a Knicks player in a finals game. Inside the NBA, Kenny Smith and Shaquille O'Neal.
4: They did it by effort. A lot of guys play well. Shout out to Hart, 15 rebounds. Cat played well at 18. Listen, they just did it. Brunson had his moment in the third quarter where he took over. I admit, before the game, you know, game one is always a fill-out game. I was anxious to see how he's going to do against those tough four defenders. He just showed me, Kenny and Chuck, that he's ready for the lights. He's ready for the big lights. Third quarter and fourth quarter, he carried him a little bit, but the others for the Knicks definitely stepped up. Again, shout out to Hart for 15 rebounds. Shamet, you know, hit some timely threes in the first half. They all play well. Alvarado, they did it by committee, and that's how you win championships, by committee.
5: Well, I really thought the pace of the game slowed down. And that, to me, and just in my opinion, that's the advantage of the Knicks. Because when you deliberate and you can get the ball to the people that you wanted to in the key moments, they're better. But when you let San Antonio go up and down because of their youthful exuberance, they can just play park ball. And they can be in transition where Harper and Champagne and all of the players that they have, Basel, they all could just get into the rhythm of the game easier. I would make young players make big decisions, and that's what the Knicks did. They made the young players of the Spurs start to make big decisions on the offensive end.
1: The team that wins game one of the finals has historically gone on to win the title 70% of the time. Victor Wembanyama in the loss for the Spurs, the fifth player with 25 points, 10 rebounds in a finals game at the age of 22 or younger. Didn't have the best night, however.
21: No, of course not. I agree with the coach. And, I mean, it's the same. Every team guards differently, you know. I'm going to figure it out. I was bad tonight. It's not more complicated than that.
22: When did you feel like things were slipping a little? What was it? Was it quick, or was it just simply just they just started making more shots? Was it something just simple?
21: It was quick. I think we let that one go.
1: And it turns out to be a game one loss. Can he blame it on pregame jitters?
21: It definitely felt special for sure, but nothing close that could be an excuse, you know. It was not a factor in our performance.
1: Wembanyama, fourth player since blocks became official in 1974, with 25 points, 10 rebounds, and 3 blocks in a debut in the finals. Spurs take the loss, their first loss this postseason, when leading at halftime. Their coach, Mitch Johnson.
24: Yeah, I mean, I don't have any right now that I felt were egregious. There was definitely a stretch there in the second quarter, I know, where, you know, we want to play with pace and we want to hunt threes in transition, but we also want those to be in rhythm and feel like they're our shot. And there might have been some questionable ones. I'll have to go back and look at the film. But again, it gets tough when you get nitpicky with that stuff. I'll have to go back and look. But we definitely, again, didn't have enough pressure on the paint all night, whether that was in transition or in the half court. And we got to make sure we're still putting force in the paint. And we'll still get our threes up with that. But we can't work outside in. We got to go more inside out for sure. Yeah, no different. We played a game. We didn't get the outcome we wanted. There'll be a lot of feedback from the film and breaking this down that will lead to game two, and hopefully we use that information and tools and guidance to come out and be better that game.
1: Game two coming up on Friday in San Antonio. It's on ABC. You'll hear it here on ESPN Radio, presented by Gusto. Right now, SportsCenter all night. 12 straight wins for the Knicks as they take the opener on the road. Baseball, Mariners putting an 8-game win streak on the line against the Mets.
8: 2-2. Breaking ball, bounced towards first. Big hop for Naylor, and it goes right past him into right field. Soto's around third, coming to the plate. Young goes in, sliding to second, and the Mets take a 5-1 lead.
1: 880 ESPN New York. Mets a 7-1 win over the Mariners, whose 8-game win streak comes to an end, had been the longest active in Major League Baseball and the longest of the season for the Mariners. Bo Bichette, 4-for-4, 3 RBI, 19th four-hit game, is first with the Mets. Speaking of streaks on the line, there's been an impressive one for Phillies pitcher Christopher Sanchez.
9: Sanchez again, another 0-2 pitch. Swing and a miss. He struck him out. And Christopher Sanchez, K's Machado, and shares a smile with the All-Star. Machado goes down, the seventh strikeout victim of the night for Sanchez, who after every inning waves up to the family in the crowd here. Six scoreless tonight.
1: The streak would go to 50 and two-thirds innings, and then...
9: And the pitch. Swung on, line towards left field. That's a base hit. France coming around third. They're going to wave him home. The throw by Marsh is not in time. And the scoreless streak is over. And listen to the crowd applaud Christopher Sanchez here in a 1-1 game. Everyone on their feet applauding Christopher Sanchez. Hunter Wendelstedt steps out from behind the plate to allow the moment to breathe.
1: Streak coming to an end in the seventh inning. Phillies, though, would pull ahead in their half.
9: And the pitch. Swung on, hit well, right center field, up the alley. Going back is Bowen to the wall, and it is gone. Kyle Schwarber with number 23 into the lower seats in right center. Second homer of the inning for the Phillies off Jason Adam. And the Phillies now lead it 3-1.
1: Calls on Sports Radio 94 WIP. Phillies a 3-2 win over the Padres, who have six straight losses against the Phillies dating back to last season. Sanchez, meanwhile, seven innings, gave up the one run, struck out eight as the Phillies get the win. But the scoreless inning streak comes to an end. His manager, Don Mattingly.
10: I mean, you know, at some point it's going to end. So I don't know about bittersweet. I think it would have been a lot worse if we didn't win. So getting the win there is a good feeling. But obviously, Sanchez puts himself in history books, not only Phillies history books, but kind of historic. Right? I think he's in the top five or the fifth guy now, longest by a left-hander. Yeah, I don't know what else you ask. I know my vocabulary probably is not good enough for him right now, but it's just been amazing to watch.
1: And the Phillies get the win on top of that. SportsCenter all night, ESPN Radio. Meanwhile, double duty for the Dodgers. Shohei Ohtani on the mound, and he was getting some offensive support as well.
11: He was home for his son Trey's graduation last night. Tucker hammers it deep right center field, way back and over the pool. It is gone. A two-run homer for Kyle Tucker, and the Dodgers lead it 2-0. Home run number 5 for Tucker. RBIs 28 and 29.
19: Maybe that'll get Tucker going.
1: Splash down into the pool at Chase Field in Phoenix. And as for Ohtani on the mound.
11: Swing and a bouncer to second base. Freeland goes to Betts, one on to first. Got him, double play. 4-6-3. Diamondbacks are holding. They will not challenge. And that's going to be the inning. So one of the toughest guys to double up. The Dodgers do it. The inning-ending double play ends the sixth.
1: AM 570, LA Sports, Shohei Ohtani, six scoreless innings. Dodgers get a 7-0 shutout of the Diamondbacks in Arizona. Ohtani goes to 6-2, allowed two hits, struck out six, lowers his ERA to 0.74. He's allowed one earned run in 24 innings during a four-game win streak. Major League Baseball Commissioner Rob Manfred happened to be a junior lawyer on the owner's bargaining team in 1994, the last time the owners formally proposed a salary cap, until last week when they countered the initial proposal from the players' union with a sweeping overhaul of baseball's economic structure. that included a hard deck for a minimum salary, but also a salary cap. The players' union has long opposed any salary cap. The current CBA expires in December. If there's no new deal, owners are expected to lock out the players. Wednesday, Commissioner Rob Manfred admitting he's worried that'll happen.
3: Yeah, I'm not going to speculate about work stoppages. I think that the proposal we've made is grounds for constructive dialogue about back and forth with the MLBPA about how we can address the number one concern of our fans, and that is a lack of competitive balance in the game. You know, look, we're going to get back to the table and I hope have productive conversations about the things that are out there already and complete the process. I mean, there's a lot of topics we haven't even started on yet. So, but, you know, I'm anxious to get back in the room.
1: The work stoppage in the mid-90s saw baseball lose 948 regular season games and the entire 1994 postseason. One away from a championship. That's next. SportsCenter All Night continues. It's ESPN Radio.
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1: 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Oklahoma City, Women's College World Series championship matchup, same as last year, Texas Tech. A year ago, the Longhorns jumping out early. They did it in the first inning. This year, deja vu.
2: Has not had many opportunities.
4: And she will take advantage. Deep drive, center, and over the bleachers. And Texas responds and takes the lead. Maloney punches that one to left. It's over the head of Spearman. One run is in. Here comes Altmaier to the plate. Two runs are in. Ashton Maloney slaps a triple.
1: Saw it on ESPN, five runs in the bottom of the first inning for Texas after giving up a run in the top half of the inning. And Texas goes on to a 7-3 win over Texas Tech. They're a win away from winning consecutive national championships. They take game one of the best of three series. Winners of game one of the champ finals go on to win the title 80% of the time since the best of three series format began 2 decades ago. Keegan Kavan for Texas, allowing 3 earned runs on 3 hits in her 7 innings in the circle, says she didn't panic after giving up a home run in the top of the first.
5: It's probably not going to be a scoreless game. I'm probably going to give up a run here and there. And so to get it out early, I kind of just tell myself, like, okay, it's going to happen at some point. Like, let's get it over now. And so just kind of telling myself that.
6: But you know there's power throughout the course of their lineup. So how did you stay strong the rest of this game not to let them back in?
5: Yeah, I think just trying to mix up my pitches, mix up off speeds. Just keep them off balance. Anyone in their lineup can hit it hard and hit it out. And so just trying to go with what I'm confident with, but also what the scout says.
6: Over 100 pitches tonight. How fresh can you be to back-to-back games tomorrow night?
5: I'm ready for whatever's asked of me. I'm ready to go get the job done. And so job's not finished, and there's a lot of work to do. And so I'm ready to do whatever my team needs.
6: We'll see you tomorrow night. Thank you.
5: Thank you, Ollie.
1: Tegan Kavan getting her 10th career win at the Women's College World Series. As for Texas Tech, Nyjah Canada faced just 6 batters in relief. Caitlin Terry started, failed to make it out of the first inning for the first time in her career. For a number of folks, kind of a head-scratcher that Terry started and not Canada. ESPN analyst Jessica Mendoza.
7: For Jerry Glasgow, and you know bat and ball sports, so you understand, like, you've got your dude, you've got your girl, you start her in game one. We were shocked as well, but you got to remember, Caitlin Terry got the start in their massive super regional in Gainesville. She got the start in game one in the 2 games they had to win on Monday night. So Caitlin Terry, who is also an ace, they wanted to go with her because of the 24 wins, the 1.8 ERA, and honestly, the way that they go back and forth, like we've never seen her, the one Women's College World Series, from Caitlin Terry to Nyjah, and of course, what do we see? Of course, Nyjah Canada gets into this game in the first inning. So you knew Nyjah was coming in. I was as surprised as you that she didn't get the start.
12: On the other side, Tegan Kavan, another dominant start. What did you see from her tonight?
7: She's fierce, and I know she's got that composure. I mean, you see with Nyjah and Caitlin Terry, the emotion and the stomps. I'll tell you what, Tegan Kavan is not that. In fact, her biggest strength, we can talk about her rise ball, her drop ball, the changeup, all the things that she throws, but to me, it's the composure. She's been there, done that. She was the MOP, most astounding player in the championship that they won. Why? Because she knows how to mow down hitters and do it in a way on the biggest stages like no one else. And that is why Tegan Kavan, against the lineup, by the way, in Texas Tech, that's why you saw them start to come back, but she is so fierce in attacking those Tech hitters.
16: Game one winners still win the Women's College World Series 80% of the time. We've seen it not happen only just once since 2012. How does Texas Tech bounce back to get a win tomorrow and even force a third game?
7: You know when it didn't happen? It was last year. And it was Texas Tech winning game one, but losing game two. And I'll tell you what, coming back and being able. So when we see this happen for this team, for them to be able to come back into this series, it's got to be the bats being able to adjust to Teague and Gavon. And I'll tell you what, going into game two, they saw over 100 pitches from Gavon in game one. That is advantage hitter. And yes, we might see Citlali Gutierrez, who is another pitcher for Texas, but these Tech hitters, they hit two home runs against Gavon. So as good as we talk about she's been, this Texas Tech team, there's a reason why they've broken every home run record in school history. It's because of the bats that they have, and they will adjust in game two.
1: Texas Tech 4-0 when facing elimination in this 2026 NCAA tournament. Game two coming up on Thursday, 8 o'clock Eastern on ESPN. Right now, SportsCenter all night. WNBA Commissioner's Cup action. And on the same night, the Knicks get a win in the NBA Finals. The New York Liberty.
3: I think really it is about patience right now, not having to force anything.
8: Jones has three more. What a night for JJ. Jonquel Jones.
1: 22 points, 17 rebounds, both of which are season highs. Saw it on USA Network. Liberty, a 97-82 win over the Tempo. Liberty improving to 4-1 when they score at least 90. Mercury, a 72-68 win over the Storm, which loses for a fourth consecutive game. Back to baseball. Braves continue to win.
9: 1-1. Swung on, rattled deep to left field, down towards the pole. That is gone! A three-run homer by Ozzie Albies as he reared back and burned it down the left field line. Braves with a commanding lead here in the bottom of the seventh inning, leading 7-2.
1: 680 the Fan. Braves win it 7-3. Albies double, three-run homer, his 10th of the season. Second game this season with two extra base hits. Marlins a 4-1 win over the Nationals, 20th home loss of the season. Winning on the road. That's next. 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

0: a world of upside by the way he's wired. We're jacked to have him.
1: And first, now a member of the Browns in Cleveland.
2: Upset, and I was upset for a good little bit of time. But when you're an athlete, you understand the nature of business. I'm happy to be a part of the Browns. You know, I'm happy that they believed in me and they were able to make that trade and bring me here. But it was upsetting at first. But, you know, you got two choices that you can either work or you can give up. And I ain't never been a quitter. My job is to be the best me. If I'm the best me, I'm not going to be, Myles Garrett. I'm not going to be Max Crosby, this guy, that guy, the best players in the league. I'm going to be the best Jared, and that's going to be the best player in the league.
1: Not stepping into Garrett's shoes, but that's the position.
2: Miles is a great player. I watch his film every day. I keyed in on a couple things he does, the moves he makes, the technicalities of every small aspect of his game. I very much studied him, and to know that, I'm not here to fill his shoes. That's not my job. That's not in my description in any organization I go to. That's not my job. My job is to be the best me. If I'm the best me, I'm not going to be, Miles Garrett. I'm not going to be Max Crosby, this guy, that guy, the best players in the league. I'm going to be the best Jared, and that's going to be the best player in the league.
1: The building and on the field with the Browns on Wednesday. Not on the field, Micah Parsons. He is hoping he'll be able to return first month of the season, but he realizes that was never realistic. Packers edge rushers coming to terms with that, saying Wednesday he's just past the 5-month mark from his ACL surgery. Said he's also had a procedure on his meniscus. Won't be cleared to be back on the field until the 9-month mark. That's looking at late September. So as for goals for the season,
3: the goal for me is to complete the season. Not no relapse, not no and playoffs and pushing towards the championship. The goal isn't for me to go out there and rehurt myself trying to force myself to be back in the first few games. The goal has always been playoffs, and I think we're all on the same page.
1: Packers not likely to allow him to play in a game until after weeks of practice, so Parsons likely to open the season on the physically unable to perform list. Another deal that was done this week sent A.J. Brown to New England. Now, Stephon Diggs, of course, credited with being a key component in the development of Josh Allen in Buffalo. Can A.J. Brown have the same impact on Drake May with the Patriots? ESPN analyst Lewis Riddick and Bart Scott.
4: I absolutely believe that he can have that same effect. He had that effect with Jalen Hurts. You talk about being a force multiplier. He's going to amplify everybody else. They didn't just bring in A.J. Brown. They brought in Romeo Doubs. I think this really helps Butte as well, who was a matchup nightmare. But the difference between Drake May and the difference between Jalen Hurts is risk adverse. Right, Drake May had one of the highest percentages throwing the ball down the field and taking shots, which opens up the real estate for everybody underneath. A.J. Brown can do both. And you talk about having two of the most physical receivers when you talk about also Hollins as well. You talk about having big physical guys, and that's what you need when you get into these later rounds and you talk about in the Eastern Division, the AFC in the Eastern Division. Inclement weather.
5: Yeah.
4: And you got an all-purpose wide receiver that can help you in those type of games that can make those 50-50 catches.
5: New England Patriots plus A.J. Brown equals what?
6: I do think they're going to be one of the betting favorites to come out of the AFC and represent the AFC in the Super Bowl. I think when you're talking about the impact that he can have on Drake May, I think when you go back and you look at the great quarterbacks 20, 30, 40 years, just think of whatever the great quarterbacks were. Like, it's always the reason why we consider them to be great is because of their performance in critical moments. Critical moments, whether it be two-minute situations, end of games, playoffs, Super Bowls. And see, that's what Drake needs, that one guy who in those moments, as Devontae Adams sat across the table and told me years ago, who everyone in the stadium knows, everyone on your sideline knows, everyone on the opposing team sideline knows, you're going to this guy and you still can't stop it. You still can't. The way Montana was with Rice, when people knew they were going to throw the football to Jerry Rice and you still couldn't stop it. I'm not saying that A.J. Brown is Jerry Rice. I'm saying that that's the kind of impact that he could have on Drake May.
7: And there's no, acclimation period with the coach. Mike Vrabel and him are very close have been very close. Like, that's a huge advantage for a big splashy acquisition. You go in there, you've got the coach's buy-in already. So he walks to the rest of the team and says, no, this is one of my guys. Mm. The rest of them will lead. Obviously, the two Super Bowl appearances, the one Super Bowl championship, the three-time captain. Mm. I don't think he has to earn any respect from those players. He walks in there, he's already the alpha.
1: Patriots came up short this past season. We'll see what this move can do in New England. Wearing a halo, but still not up top. That's next. SportsCenter All Night. It's ESPN Radio.
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1: 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In Oklahoma City, Texas takes the opener of the best of three at the Women's College World Series. Game two coming up tonight. ESPN analyst Haley McClenney and Tori Vidalis.
25: What has to happen for them to win this thing in two?
26: Well, I think, again, scoring early is going to be the key. I talked about that before the game. It's going to be just as important in the second game because look at the way Tech like just kind of shut down. It almost felt like the game was over early in the game. But it's really easy to feel that way when a team puts five spot up on you and you know you have a lot of ground to make up.
25: And when you pull one of your two of your star pitchers.
26: Right.
25: Yeah, I mean, Texas clearly had a game plan coming into this and executed it flawlessly. I mean, they jumped out early. Teague

0: It's the position.
1: Miles is a great player. I watch his film every day. I keyed in on a couple of things he does, the moves he makes, the technicalities of every small aspect of his game. I very much studied him, and to know that, you know, I'm not here to fill his shoes. That's not my job. That's not in my description in any organization I go to. That's not my job. My job is to be the best me. If I'm the best me, I'm not going to be, you know, Miles Garrett. I'm not going to be Max Crosby, this guy, that guy, the best players in the league. I'm going to be the best Jared, and that's going to be the best player in the league.
0: First in the building and on the field with the Browns on Wednesday. Not on the field, Micah Parsons. He is hoping he'll be able to return first month of the season, but he realizes that was never realistic. Packers edge rushers coming to terms with that, saying Wednesday he's just past the five-month mark from his ACL surgery. Said he's also had a procedure on his meniscus. Won't be cleared to be back on the field until the nine-month mark. That's looking at late September. So as for goals for the season?
2: The goal for me is to complete the season. Not no relapse, not no and playoffs and pushing towards the championship. The goal isn't for me to go out there and re-hurt myself trying to force myself to be back in the first few games. The goal has always been playoffs, and I think we're all on the same page.
0: Packers not likely to allow him to play in a game until after weeks of practice, so Parsons likely to open the season on the physically unable to perform list. Another deal that was done this week sent A.J. Brown to New England. Now, Stephon Diggs, of course, credited with being a key component in the development of Josh Allen in Buffalo. Can A.J. Brown have the same impact on Drake May with the Patriots? ESPN analysts Lewis Riddick and Bart Scott.
3: I absolutely believe that he can have that same effect. He had that effect with Jalen Hurts. You talk about being a force multiplier. He's going to amplify everybody else. They didn't just bring in A.J. Brown. They brought in Romeo Doubs. I think this really helps Butte as well, who was a matchup nightmare. But the difference between Drake May and the difference between Jalen Hurts is risk adverse. Right, Drake May had one of the highest percentages throwing the ball down the field and taking shots, which opens up the real estate for everybody underneath. A.J. Brown can do both. And you talk about having two of the most physical receivers when you talk about also Hollins as well. You know, you talk about having big physical guys, and that's what you need when you get into these, you know, later rounds and you talk about in the Eastern Division, you know, the AFC in the Eastern Division. Inclement weather.
4: Yeah.
3: And you got an all-purpose wide receiver that can help you in those type of games that can make those 50-50 catches.
4: New England Patriots plus A.J. Brown equals what?
5: I do think they're going to be one of the betting favorites to come out of the AFC and represent the AFC in the Super Bowl. I think when you're talking about the impact that he can have on Drake May, look, I think when you go back and you look at the great quarterbacks 20, 30, 40 years, just think of whatever the great quarterbacks were. Look, it's always the reason why we consider them to be great is because of their performance in critical moments. Critical moments, whether it be two-minute situations, end of games, playoffs, Super Bowls. And see, that's what Drake needs, that one guy who in those moments, as Devontae Adams sat across the table and told me years ago, who everyone in the stadium knows, everyone on your sideline knows, everyone on the opposing team sideline knows, you're going to this guy and you still can't stop it. You still can't. The way Montana was with Rice, when people knew they were going to throw the football to Jerry Rice and you still couldn't stop it. I'm not saying that A.J. Brown is Jerry Rice. I'm saying that that's the kind of impact that he could have on Drake May.
6: And there's no, like, acclimation period with the coach. Mike Vrabel and him are very close and have been very close. I think that's a huge advantage for a big splashy acquisition. You go in there, you've got the coach's buy-in already. So he walks to the rest of the team and says, no, this is one of my guys. Mm. The rest of them will lead. Obviously, the two Super Bowl appearances, the one Super Bowl championship, the three-time captain. Mm. I don't think he has to earn any respect from those players. He walks in there, he's already the alpha.
0: Patriots came up short this past season. We'll see what this move can do in New England. Wearing a halo, but still not up top. That's next. SportsCenter All Night. It's ESPN Radio.
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21: 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Wild Bill, a three-run shot.
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0: Terry, very briefly today, Nyjah for 1 1/3. She gave up 2 hits and 1 run. Neither of them really had their stuff. At the same time, Texas didn't see very much of either of them.
1: Texas Tech, Texas, game two. Must win for the Red Raiders. We'll see it on ESPN Thursday night. Back to baseball. Angels, Rockies.
2: There goes Meckler in the pitch. This is lifted high in the air. This ball's hit well out into left field, and this ball is out of here. Grissom with a two-run shot. That's his fourth home run of the season, and the Angels add on. It's now 8-1.
1: 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Angels an 11-4 win over the Rockies. Angels improve to 24-39. Still baseball's worst record, albeit tied with the Rockies at 24-39. Cardinals a 5-3 win over the Rangers. Astros an 11-9 win over the Pirates. 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
1: Christopher Sanchez with 7 more quality innings for the Phillies, but he does allow a run, so his scoreless streak ends at 50 2/3. But the Phillies do back him with offense. 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
4: And the pitch. Swung on, hit well, right center field, up the alley. Going back is Bowen to the wall, and it is gone. Kyle Schwarber with number 23 into the lower seats in right center. Second homer of the inning for the Phillies off Jason Adam. And the Phillies now lead it 3-1.
3: Number four.
1: Yankee starter Garrett Cole has not allowed a run in 2 starts this season, but Wednesday, he allows 3 homers. Tom Hamilton, WTAM.
2: Anyway, 3-2 Cleveland, 6th inning. Ramirez with a high drive, deep right field, down the line. If it stays fair, it is gone. Right down the right field foul line. Jose Ramirez with his 3rd career home run off Garrett Cole. Cleveland with 3 home runs tonight.
3: Number 3.
1: Braves with win number 42 on the season, going deep in the process against Toronto. 680 the fan.
5: 1-1. Swung on, rattled deep to left field, down towards the pole, and is gone! A 3-run homer by Ozzie Albies as he reared back and burned it down the left field line. Braves with a commanding lead here in the bottom of the 7th inning, leading 7-2.
3: Number 2.
1: Astros went to the 8th, trailing the Pirates. The game changed with a 6-run frame for Houston. 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
2: 1-2. That's hit
6: sharply down the right field line. A base hit for Cam Smith. Around third, Walker. He scores the go-ahead run. Paredes getting the wave around third. He's coming home. The relay to the plate. Not nearly in time. Paredes scores standing up. Cam goes to third. Astros lead it. 11-9.
3: Number 1.
1: On Tuesday, Golden Knights steal game 1 of the finals on the road. Wednesday, the Knicks do likewise in San Antonio.
7: The Knicks fans who made their way to South Texas will celebrate. We had a prize fight of a game 1. Back and forth we went. The Knicks land the first haymaker and take game 1. Knicks 105, Spurs 95 to go up 1-0.
1: Spurs losing at home in game 1. The reaction from Spurs coach Mitch Johnson.
8: Yeah, no different. We played a game. We didn't get the outcome we wanted. There'll be a lot of feedback from the film and breaking this down that will lead to game 2. And hopefully we use that information and tools and guidance to come out and be better that game.
1: Knicks strike first. Game 2 tomorrow. Much more reaction to game 1 coming up on Unsportsmanlike. They're next. It's Thursday, June 4th. I'm Jay Reynolds, Sports Center all night. It's ESPN Radio.
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23: A little reminiscent of game one in Cleveland. 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
25: 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Mark Kestisher, Doris Burke, PJ Carlesimo, George Sedano on the call as the New York Knicks take a 1-0 lead on the road at San Antonio with a 105-95 10-point victory after being down 14 points in the third quarter after Jalen Brunson got banged up. Doesn't matter. He comes back in, was unbelievable with 13 in the fourth. OG Anunoby with 12 in the fourth. Yet maybe Karl Anthony Towns, the star of the game. 12-game winning streak for New York in the postseason. What an unreal victory for the New York Knicks. Along with Michelle Smallman, Chris Canty, Evan Cohen with you. Good morning, everybody.
26: Knicks in five.
9: Oh.
26: That's all I'm going to keep saying. Knicks in five.
25: Okay.
26: I put my son to bed last night. I told him, Knicks in five. I mean, listen, this team finds a way.
9: They do.
26: And yesterday was an ugly game on both sides. I thought fatigue was certainly a factor for the San Antonio Spurs.
9: No doubt.
26: But what impressed me about the Knicks was the heart that they showed. And no pun intended, but I thought Josh Hart was awesome. Evan, you left his name out, but the guy had 50.

0: field.
1: Unbelievable.
0: The rest of the Knicks held the Spurs to 12 or 27. So essentially, they shot 29% on Towns. They shot 44% on everybody else on the Knicks.
1: Locked it down.
0: That's how great he was defensively.
1: Yeah.
0: And of course, he's capable of that. This guy was the number one overall pick once upon a time. So all of the criticism, all of the people that called him soft, it was justified in the way that he didn't play. This is a different version of him. I will give credit to the organization because a big part of becoming a championship caliber team is having the infrastructure in place to pull out the best out of your people. And it's clear that that's what's going on with the New York Knicks.
2: No doubt.
0: It's clear that the Nova Knicks, that Villanova culture that Jay Wright established with Jalen Brunson and Mikal Bridges and Josh Hart has permeated throughout that organization. And it allows them to win a game last night when they didn't have their fastball. Both teams didn't play well. And I think it was for different reasons. The Knicks, a lot of rust. The Spurs looked like they were tired. But guess what? If the game is close, down the stretch, if Jalen Brunson can take it, he's going to take it. That tied game tied at the end of the third quarter, that was the stage being set for Jalen Brunson to impose his will on what would happen in the fourth, and that's exactly what he did.
1: To your point, Wendy was on with Scott Van Pelt last night and said that Wemby seemed a bit fatigued,
0: yeah,
1: and that Jalen Brunson smelled it. And that he realized he had another gear and attacked. And that's part of the reason why he exploded there down the stretch. But you have to wonder if what we saw from a fatigue standpoint versus the rest that the New York Knicks had last night, if as the series progresses, that's going to be the biggest factor moving forward.
2: Yeah, and we will get to the Spurs part of it coming up because there's obviously a lot to discuss there.
0: Yeah.
2: But Jeremy Lin, ESPN, new ESPN NBA analyst, and of course former Knick, was on with Scott Van Pelt, as Smalls mentioned last night, on SportsCenter along with Wendy. And Jeremy Lin had this to say about Karl Anthony Towns as the key to this series.
3: I think that's the key to the series is Cat. I think Cat's ability to shoot and shoot from deep with a quicker release than Chet. Mm-hmm. Early in the first quarter, you see he just is driving
2: downhill
3: right at Wemby, just taking it to him. And then defensively down the stretch, Wemby seemed tired. He seemed exhausted to the point where in the second half, they had to switch defensive coverages so Wemby wasn't guarding the pick and roll all the time. And that is something in the fourth quarter that it wears on him. And Wemby just started to ISO and couldn't score on Cat.
2: We'll get to the Wemby part.
0: They don't have anybody that can defend Cat, though. They're not wrong. Like Jeremy Lin is right. They don't have anybody that can defend Cat. If Cat can avoid the silly fouls, then he's going to be all right. I was worried a little bit early on. There was a time where he drove in the lane in the first quarter against Wemby, and it was initially ruled as a foul on Wemby. They reviewed it. It ends up being an offensive foul on Cat. That was one of those plays where I was concerned that it could go the other way. Because that's another knock on Karl Anthony Towns, is that he puts himself up against it with silly fouls. Last night, I thought he did a great job defensively being able to move his feet. He did a great job in terms of having restraint and not being extra and putting himself in foul trouble where he couldn't be impactful, where he couldn't be that X factor. So I'm just looking at the matchups. The Spurs do not have an answer for Karl Anthony Towns when he plays that way. Point blank, period. If you're going to get Karl Anthony Towns playing like that the rest of the series, then this is going to be over in short order.
2: I think the biggest point, though, at least in comparison to that of Oklahoma City, is even if you're going to critique Towns for a foul or a charge or a bad drive, whatever it may be, he's driving to the basket. Oklahoma City did not do that with their bit. Chet Holmgren was non-existent. What Cat has done is already put the Spurs back on their heels a little bit because they know he's going to take the ball to the basket.
0: With respect, Chet Holmgren ain't got the foot speed of Karl Anthony Towns.
2: I understand that, but Karl Anthony Towns just did everything right. And I don't want people, and I know neither of you do, I don't want people to take this as, oh, we're not talking enough about Brunson's greatness. Brunson's greatness is now a given. Brunson in the fourth quarter, Mr. Clutch, 13 of the 30 points. It's now become a given. He's that unbelievably good. I personally have been that wrong about this man on so many levels, okay? But what you got from Cat last night would trigger a person like Canty, who before the series, now in the series, to say Knicks in five, he, Karl Anthony Towns, is your proof of concept, right? If he does that, They are awesome. And OG Anunoby with 12 points. Mm. I mean, and by the way, you know what? The Brunson injury, which you thought was going to be a big deal. How about the combined minutes from Deuce McBride and Jose Alvarado? They were excellent off the bench last night. The Knicks' depth was in full display last night. And Shamet, I mean, Shamet led them in minutes in the first half with 18 minutes.
0: Shamet almost took him out, though.
2: Well, yes.
0: Knocking out Harrison Barnes hit Brunson in the knee.
2: But he was fine. He ended up being fine.
0: Yeah.
2: But the New York Knicks were unbelievable last night, a 24-point swing, and now their 12-game winning streak, and yet again, a double-digit playoff win for New York. 105-95 was the victory. All right, we are going to paint it silver and black coming up with the Spurs conversation, and the paint we're going to use, Smalls?
1: It's Sherwin-Williams.
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14: Unsportsmanlike. Wemby just bounced it off his shoe. Turnover San Antonio. Hart's got it. He'll dribble. 55 seconds to go. It's a two-possession lead. Big turnover by San Antonio.
2: You have the opportunity to do something before you're supposed to, and that is...

0: Oh, you see, like you, everybody makes noises. You don't actually say words. Like that's seriously, that's what it becomes. And at some point, Jordan Love actually has to just do it.
1: I could not agree with you more. No one will be more frustrated on this set or on this show than me if he comes out and doesn't look like he is ready to elevate this team in a significant way to start the season, especially with Micah out. He needs to set the tone. It has to be him.
2: Jordan Love has got to be frustrating as a Packers fan because he's just good enough to get coaches fired.
1: Except he didn't because they extended hours.
2: They thought about firing him.
1: They did.
2: Ed Policy thought about moving on from
1: him. They did.
2: Here's my point. You're going to be hard-pressed to find a quarterback more talented than Jordan Love. But he's not consistent enough where you know that you can depend on him no matter what else is going on around him. Quarterbacks are supposed to be stabilizing forces in franchises, and it doesn't feel like Jordan Love has been that for the Green Bay Packers at all times.
0: Can I call that is the problem. Can I call a quick timeout? A 20-second timeout?
2: Go for it.
0: We now have Chris Canty, 11-year NFL veteran, Super Bowl champion, has now labeled Jordan Love the same way everyone labeled Aaron Rodgers for his entire time in Green Bay. Maybe the most talented guy around. We have now gotten to the point where Jordan Love has followed Aaron Rodgers' lead officially. Aaron Rodgers, insanely more accomplished. 4 MVPs and a Super Bowl win.
1: We were talking about Aaron Rodgers as perhaps the greatest thrower of the football we've ever seen.
0: Cool.
1: Jordan Love, incredibly talented.
0: Jeff George, Ryan Leaf were
1: too. No. Jordan Love, incredibly talented. No one is saying he's potentially the greatest of all time at this.
2: Let me respond on the other side of the break, because that's an interesting way that you couch that. And there's a little nuance in there that I gotta highlight.
0: We're on Sportsmanlike, presented by Progressive Insurance.
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2: Open three. 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Louisville in front on Tucky Hepburn's third three of the half.
0: To the far side corner. Con Knipple. 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
1: And the pros.
2: To Giannis. 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And Giannis cans the three.
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0: points. I'm telling you this, though. Sometimes it's not as important, the efficiency. It's get to the number and continue to be yourself. And that's what Jalen Brunson did. That keeps everybody in their place for the Knicks, because their star player didn't shut down. He didn't become passive because he wasn't making shots. And all of a sudden, he goes 6 minutes without trying to aggressively score. And we've seen star players get into that mode in the postseason. Now role players are like, well, what are we supposed to do if that guy looks like that? He didn't really change his approach. And then eventually he strung together shots. But I just sat there watching him, and I said it on the air. I've kind of run out of adjectives for this guy under pressure, how well he plays. It's incredible to me how certain he is of himself, of the result. When he raises up to take a shot, you know, he just knows what the result is going to be. And it's a very special quality for a player to have that in those moments when everything should be sped up and happening faster, and the adrenaline and the pressure is, you feel it. He doesn't feel any of those things. It's really incredible quality. And we've seen it really since he was in college. He's built for this stage, man. And he showed it again last night. And I was blown away by what he did and his shot making at that critical time when they got separation.
1: Legs, another guy who's not worried in the slightest, at least, or is confident in himself, of course, is Victor Wembanyama. After the game, he said, game two, I'll be better. This one's on me, but I'm not worried about this moving forward. What does he need to do in game two to ensure that San Antonio evens the series?
0: Biggest thing is where they operate their offense and where he catches the ball and where their initial actions are for him. I just didn't think they got to his spots. I mean, when he's at his best, he's setting ball screens a little bit tighter to the rim, not at 28, 30 feet. His first slip is closer to the rim. It puts more pressure on the defense because he can get to the rim in one stride. If he's setting the screen at 23 feet and diving as opposed to 30, it's a big difference. He didn't really get a lot of those opportunities. He also loves to catch the ball in one-on-one situations from the elbow with one strong side shooter in the corner. And they didn't get into those. That's not give the Knicks credit because they forced him out. They denied him pretty well in some of those areas. But they're going to watch the film, I think, San Antonio, Mitch Johnson and Victor Wembanyama, that whole team. And they're going to see that offensively, they were not able to get the ball in spots where their actions typically lead to success because of this unique quality that he has with his length. He wasn't able to do it. In the one-on-ones, he needs to be closer to the rim than 30 feet when he's catching the ball than trying to jab step and go. You saw some of the turnovers he committed because of that. He's trying to do too much with the basketball from too far out in a face-up position. They're going to see that when they're at their best. He's typically tighter to the rim. He's catching the ball at the elbows. He's setting tighter screens. And the defense has to react to it differently. I just thought that they didn't do it. And give the Knicks credit. It's not like, you know, the Spurs are playing in a vacuum. The Knicks have something to do with that. But I think some of it is the Spurs. It got away from them a little bit on that end of the floor.
2: Legs, if he's playing offensively in the paint, is there a such thing as a bad pass to Victor Wembanyama?
0: Yeah, there are. And here's why, Evan. And you see it sometimes. I didn't see it as much last night. I saw it more in the OKC series, probably even earlier in the playoffs, Minnesota series. Sometimes, particularly if are those situations where he gets a switch and he's got a forward on him, or even sometimes a bigger guard that'll switch on him, and they're always going to try to front him, do the best you can to get into his lower body. And sometimes Victor Wembanyama, he's going to take a second. You have to give a guy that's built like that a second to sort of maneuver through the contact, eventually get on balance, establish leverage, and then put a hand up. And then at that point, no, there's no bad pass. He's going to catch everything. But sometimes they give it to him before he's ready, or they look down there, and because they're being pressured a little bit on the perimeter, they don't even give him time, and they reverse the ball. And then by the time he puts that hand up, the ball's on the other side of the floor, and they didn't give him a chance to establish position. So I do think there are times that you know, you're mistiming when you throw it to him. You're not throwing it to the proper hand once he gets an opportunity to feel like he can hold this guy off and now put his hand on. He gets defended differently, I think, than just about anybody in the league in the post, because you're at his mercy with his size. So guys come up with all kinds of stuff. They're trying to be clever and crafty down there. Sometimes I think the Spurs guards can bail out a little bit quickly on that.
2: Why can't they just throw it as high up as possible to him? Seriously, like almost like, hey, I'm going to throw it towards the scoreboard and you just get it, because either way, they're either going to foul you or you're going to catch it.
0: Well, I think, listen, you have to understand sometimes, and I think if you go back and look at all the possessions when you think those entry passes can be made, it's easier said than done when you've got, if you're a guard, you've got an OG Anunoby in front of you with a hand up, a Mikal Bridges with a, you know, a almost an 8 foot wingspan. These guys are pressuring you. Their hands are up. It's not like you're out there by yourself and you can just kind of pick your spot when to throw it into him. So it's, entry pass is an art form to me, to get the ball to a guy in the post. It's not as easy as just throw it up there and he'll go get it, particularly because sometimes because he's thin and he's still working on that functional strength, and it's gotten a lot better, obviously, since he came into the league, it still is difficult for him sometimes to just go jump on balance and catch a ball if you lead him in a certain direction because he's being leaned on or he's being hit or his legs are being taken out from under him. So he might not catch that cleanly. So you have to give him a little bit more time. But I don't even think that's the way to beat teams, to throw the ball to Victor Wembanyama in the post. That's not really how he wants to play. Catch it in the post, back to the basket, and now go operate. He likes it better from a face-up position where now, but if he catches it in the right spot, where he can go by in one step and beat you to the rim and get something that's running, moving toward the basket. That's how he wants to play, more so than with his back to the basket, catch it, and now sort of figure out how he wants to operate against somebody in the post.
3: Tim, why is De'Aaron Fox playing more minutes than Steph Castle and Dylan Harper?
0: That's a good question. I think that's going to be the number one thing that Mitch Johnson is probably going to be talking about today. We'll certainly ask him about it tomorrow night ahead of game two. I think we're going to talk to Dylan Harper today when we go over to the arena. So maybe he's even got an opinion on it. He's a young player though, so he'll say all the right things. But I agree with you right now, De'Aaron Fox. And look, he's one of those guys. He's a special talent with his quickness. He's different than anything else they have with that speed. But he's not 100%. He'll be the first one to admit it. You know, he says right now, the ankle is what it is, and he's just dealing with it. He got to some spots last night. He missed very makeable shots, I thought, for him. But I just think Dylan Harper is such a force, and he's got so much confidence. I just don't think you can treat Dylan Harper like he's a rookie. And, like, this is a big stage, so I'm going to go back to the vet. Dylan Harper, because of his just physical prowess, he can put pressure on the Knicks at the rim. And you saw it, how comfortable he was from the second he checked into the game.
3: Tim, nobody could stop him last night. Maker. Tim, nobody could stop him, no matter who they put on him.
0: No, I agree with you. And he's, you know, I said it on the air, I believe. Like, I think he's one of the strongest one-and-done guards this league's ever seen. You know, most one-and-done guards come into the league, man, they're not ready to play through contact the way Dylan Harper is. He's got the burst. He's making shots more from deep off the dribble. He's more comfortable with that. That was probably his weakness when he first came into the league. I think over the course of the season and playoffs, he's become more comfortable with that. But the main thing is, you don't want to leave guys like Vassell and Champagne on the perimeter, Victor, obviously. So when Dylan Harper gets these opportunities to get one-on-ones because you're staying home with the shooters, every time he got that opportunity last night, it felt like he was at the rim. And so I think they're going to look at that. That's probably the number one thing that Mitch Johnson is going to adjust. I think you're going to see Dylan Harper on the court more in the fourth quarter in game two.
2: When you watch Friday night on ABC, you will see Tim Legler. If you want to guess the players that he's going to praise, just play in your head who's going to leave skin on the floor. That's who he's going to play. Praise. So it's Dylan Harper. It's Josh Hart. You know that Legs is going to praise those guys that are willing to literally do anything to win. We love having America's analyst Tim Legler on. No Commanders talk today. No need for it. Legs, thank you as always. We appreciate it.
0: Always. We'll get to the Commanders next time.
2: Okay. he actually wants it. That's the funny thing is he wants it. Five-time NBA champion Michael Cooper, LA Lakers. No big deal for you, right? Just the guy who won you a lot of rings. He will join us next. We're on Sportsmanlike, presented by Progressive Insurance.
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0: the inverse of the word of the day. If you use that word and then Evan guesses word of the day and it's not the word of the day.
1: That's horrible.
0: There's a, like Evan going to the place of thinking about a trivial game.
2: Right.
1: During
0: versus the real life circumstances in Karl Anthony Towns' personal and professional life. It's a little.
2: He could have taken a beat.
3: Guy.
2: He could have taken a beat. Let the moment pass and been like, beautiful story.
3: No.
2: Was that the word of the day?
0: You're willing to, you know what? You know what impresses me? You're willing to do whatever it takes to win.
3: I was
0: willing. You're willing to do.
3: Hold on.
2: That's why your culture is dead.
0: I respect it.
1: I'm going to stand up.
0: You're willing to do whatever it takes to win.
2: I'm not going to shake your hand.
1: No, that.
2: I don't want to shake your hand.
1: That's an.
0: You're patronizing now with the handshake.
2: Yeah, come on.
0: Just sit down.
1: I'm saying.
0: Have several seats, sir.
2: Several.
0: You're patronizing with the handshake.
1: I'm saying it was so gross.
2: He's being petty.
1: That it was awesome.
2: Gross?
1: Yeah. You like, you know what you did? You put the offensive lineman outside the tight end.
0: She was willing. She
1: like
0: was
1: Belichick
0: willing. She was willing
1: Ravens.
0: To do what you wouldn't do.
2: Yeah, I guess I just look at.
1: You mean steal the unsportsmanlike moments?
0: She went
1: now
0: low.
1: No,
0: you weren't
1: for.
0: Willing to go lower.
2: I just view that story differently. I don't think it's taboo to talk about losing someone and the impact that it has on you.
4: Well,
2: and
4: that's not the issue
2: their
4: here.
2: Presence.
1: Glad I put work into the unsportsmanlike moments.
0: Next, what do we have?
1: I have nothing. I don't have time for anything now.
0: So you're just going to be angry and stew over Smalls beating you on the word of the day.
2: Deal with it.
1: Yeah, and I have updates on Pat's pitching thing. Mizorowski from everyone. Insiders and former GMs. Jacob Mizorowski is the pitcher. That
4: was not
1: wants.
4: My question. That was your
1: no,
4: question.
1: For now. Even for now. Even for now. We're on to Friday. Great unsportsmanlike moments. 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
15: 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I'm Jesse Nelson, SportsCenter, brought to you by Ho-Chunk Gaming Madison, home of smoke-free slots and the highest payout percentage in the area. Ho-Chunk Gaming Madison, more spins, more wins, more fun. Micah Parsons meeting with the media yesterday up in Green Bay following the Packers' OTA practice in Titletown. Parsons providing updates on the timeline for his potential return from his torn ACL injury that he suffered the first week of December against the Denver Broncos, saying the Packers have him on a strict 9-month return timeline, so he doesn't expect to be back until the middle of October. We'll hear plenty from Micah Parsons throughout Wildy and Tausch coming up next here on 100.5. 101.5 ESPN and on the ESPN Madison YouTube channel. Meanwhile, baseball, the Brewers fall 1-0 to the San Francisco Giants last night at American Family Field. The second time in 8 days, the Brewers were being no-hit late into a game. First hit came in the 8th inning last night. Brewers and Giants back at it to wrap up their 4-game set for the week to this afternoon. 1:10 first pitch. Pre-game coverage at 12:35 here on Madison's home of the Brewers, 100.5 ESPN.
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0: mission. The Micah Parsons Project is on a 9-month no football timeline / rule. And he had surgery on December 29th. So you do the math edition. The delayed by one day, but always worth the wait, Steve the Homer True scheduled to appear. That allowed us to spend a little more time with Brian Bulaga yesterday without worrying about getting the Uncle Homer edition. And the enjoy it while it lasts, one more day of the three of us not being in the same place all at the same time, because we are back tomorrow all together at the AmFam Championship. And I think we can all agree our show's much better when we're in different places. Edition of Wilde and Tausch on 94.5 ESPN Milwaukee, 100.5 ESPN Madison, 1430 ESPN Beaver Dam, ESPNWisconsin.com, the ESPN app, your Alexa smart speaker, streaming live video, Twitter, Facebook, YouTube, and of course, everything you need on the amazing ESPN Wisconsin app, which is free, which is fully customizable, and which you can find both in the Apple and Android app stores. I'm Jason Wilde in Green Bay. Jesse Nelson is in the Everlight Solar ESPN Madison studios. And from his genuinely undisclosed location, I don't remember the last time you were there when I was on with you.
1: Been a minute.
0: The skies may be blue wherever he may be, but we will not have a good view of them from his undisclosed location. He is the Packers Hall of Famer. He is Mark Tauscher. Tausch, good morning. Am I hearing things, or did I hear someone talk?
1: I think Joe did something.
0: Sneaking in.
2: A lot of issues back here. My bad.
0: Did you get a haircut, Jesse?
2: No.
0: Okay. You just washed it?
1: All right.
0: Okay. Fair enough. Tausch, how you doing?
1: I'm good, buddy. How you doing?
0: I'm curious what I'm supposed to make of the 9-month no football rule that Micah Parsons shared with us yesterday. And for those that didn't hear it, he talked for about 20 minutes. I incurred the wrath of a colleague by thinking he was done with an answer and interrupting. So I apologize to that. But he talked about a lot of stuff.
3: Well, who yelled at you?
0: Nobody. I got some displeased
1: side eye
0: looks. Yeah. Which well, I hate it when that happens. Well, I thought he had finished his answer, and I'm on the other side, and I don't, like, we might as well just move him and Love into the media auditorium if this is how we're going to do it, because they don't do it at their locker. They do it out in the hallway, and it's quite the scrum. Like, it's takes up a lot of, it's got to be violating a fire code, because I don't think you could get through that hallway if the fire alarm went off. And so, my fault, interrupted, thought he was done, he paused. Other people do that all the time. But nevertheless, I apologize for interrupting him. But I did think his answer was interesting once I did ask my question. We'll get to that later. But let's hear exactly what he said about this strict 9-month rule that the Packers and their medical staff have given him as he comes back from a torn anterior cruciate ligament in his left knee and also meniscus damage that he said he had cleaned up as part of the procedure.
4: I think the goal has always just been not right now, but longevity with my career here. And I think they want that approach. And we have a pretty strong 9-month rule. So it's just all about just through the research and the data, there's no good outcomes with players coming back early from ACL. Especially if you add in all the other things that get fixed up. So it's just all about completing the rehab the best of our ability and then seeing where we're at from there.
0: Tausch, when you hear that, there are no good outcomes from coming back early from an ACL. Unfortunately, you have double the experience that Micah has at this point, having done it twice. Is that true? And what do you think of the strict 9-month rule that he refers to there?
1: Yeah, I don't know if that's that rule must have changed. It must be different than back in the old days. And obviously technology and everything else has gotten better. Mike is right in the fact that I think the more time that you give, the more confident you'll be. And there are studies that have shown that I think that bounce back from it is better if you give it 9 months. But there have been a lot of guys that have done it earlier. And I think it's smart for Micah and the team to get out in front of this and say that. And then if he does end up playing a little bit earlier, I think everybody will be pleasantly surprised. Because one of the things I think that's really tough on players is when you're rehabbing and you're getting there and you're having to answer questions about when you're back and how you're going to get back, it's better to kind of sneak attack it. So I don't know if it's going to be exactly 9 months. Like, is it exact science to say, well, it's 9 months exactly? It's everybody's going to have a different rehab. Everybody is going to come back. Adrian Peterson came back in 6 months.
0: Correct. Mm-hmm.
1: That's RG3 exactly came back too soon, and his career never bounced back. Was it worth it? No. And in Micah Parsons' case, he's obviously a young player. And I thought some of the comments he made yesterday were really poignant and I think very smart. Mm-hmm. But there is a pressure that guys feel. Let's say Adam Schein is right and the Green Bay Packers start off 0-2. You think Micah Parsons is going to sit there and say, oh, well, I got to wait 9 months and we could be 0-6. And there's a process that you want to work through. Setting dates and setting benchmarks, I think, are huge when you're rehabbing. I know for me that was really important.
0: Mm-hmm.
1: But I just don't think you can just, you could say whatever you want. But 9 months or 9 months in 1 week, there has to be some fluidity with how you're feeling, how you're ramped up, and when you're ready to go. But I think setting that date and taking away kind of that, the narrative that he would be back in week two or week three, maybe he will, but I think to add that pressure, I think RG3 had a Adidas campaign out in the newspapers that he'd be back for the opening week, and that maybe forced him to push, and he wasn't fully healthy. So I think what Micah's general point was yesterday was, I'm going to wait the full 9 months. I want to be fully healthy because I have a long career ahead of me, and I'm not real worried about the first month. I'm more worried about the last month, which is all true. But I also think that there's going to be some subjectivity to this. This isn't some rigid, he's got to play at 9 months. No, if you're not feeling it at 9 months and you're not there, you don't play. If you're feeling awesome at 8 months and you're moving and everything is there, could you start dabbling a little bit early? I think you could. So that's where I kind of fell on this whole conversation from yesterday.
0: So a couple things, and then there's a few other things that he said that I want to get to here in the first hour of the show. One, strict 9 months of no football, he subsequently says. That means...
1: So does that also fall in line for Tucker Kraft? Does Tucker have nine full months?
0: Tucker did not talk yesterday. He was busy running on a treadmill imitating Ivan Drago, which I know
1: Drago.
0: You appreciated. Being
1: I don't know why you'd
0: want to
1: be Drago, though.
0: Four.
1: Like, I'd rather him be Rocky if he's doing that.
0: Well, sure, but I
1: Drago
0: don't...
1: Drago got his blank kicked.
0: Sure. You know
5: I mean? Drago but was on top of the world for a while there.
0: I mean, he was, and fueled by science.
1: You tell me an American that is going to sit here and say they'd rather be Drago than Rocky.
0: So, okay. All right, let me back up.
1: I don't think there is one.
0: No, I agree. But he did not go to, like, the forests of South Dakota, his home state, and work
1: could have
0: out.
1: Done an archaeological dig.
0: I've heard they have a very good one there. But he did not work out like... He did not work out the way Rocky works out in that landmark film. He was running on a treadmill, very Ivan Drago style.
1: Sure.
0: Which forced me to go back and look at that scene and put it together.
1: Yeah, Jason, my point on that is, why not train like Rocky instead of Drago? That's my point. I love the clips, and I think Tucker does some real fun stuff on social media, but, like, come on, man. We're not in Moscow. Like, let's go. Go throw some rocks. do some stuff in a barn where you're pulling, you're pulling those pulleys. Maybe. That's all I'm saying.
0: Maybe he can solve the issues that we have with Russia if he would work out like Rocky. Anyway, he tore his ACL on November 2nd. I believe he did not have any further damage beyond the ACL, which would obviously complicate matters. Micah Parsons said he had to have his meniscus cleaned up, as we've discussed on this show before. There are two ways that people are doing meniscus tears now. One is trim it back and you're back sooner. The other is try to repair it, which is what doctors did with J.J. McCarthy, and he had issues with that. So if he had it repaired, that would add more time to his timeline. He said strict 9-month no football. And we said, does that mean no games or no practice? And he said no football. So whatever that looks like, if he's not practicing until he hits the 9-month mark, that means he is out for the first 3 games. That means he is starting on PUP. And I think the reason this was significant, Tausch, is that because of Adrian Peterson, because of Patrick Mahomes, because there are players that have pushed the envelope and come back earlier, I think there were people, and myself would be included, that I at least acknowledge this is a possibility. Holy cow, he's back for the opener, right? That's why I think yesterday was significant, because he took that out of play. He basically said, look, it's going to be the first 3 weeks where I'm not even allowed. No, I don't think you say what he said if you are still open to starting the year or being there for, say, game 3. Like, if you say he didn't say a 9-month recovery. He said 9-month no football rule.
1: Right.
0: So that puts the first three games out of the picture.
1: Probably. Yeah, I just have been around long enough to know. Is that probably what's going to happen? Yeah. The fact that he said it, I totally agree, is completely significant. And it's very interesting that that is the approach that he's taken. And I think it's smart because you are now limiting this conversation to when it's in August and you're doing Wilde and Tausch from the sidelines. And you're saying, boy, Micah looks pretty good over on his rehab.
0: Just like I was saying about Tucker that last week. Right.
1: And, oh, I don't know. He's ramping up. That takes all that off the table, right? Because he's going to be on PUP. Didn't Goody say he'd be on PUP, but he might not because they would. I understand you want to have a unified front and you want to have this messaging to be completely accurate. But things change in this league, man. And Micah Parsons is going to be chomping to play. You could best believe that. He's going to have guys, Nate and their team up there, kind of pulling him back and saying 9 months is our plan. And if he can give you 12 or 13 games next year before the playoffs, you'll take that right now. If he's fully healthy and going. But there is... I don't care how great of an athlete, and Micah Parsons is a great athlete.
0: Mm-hmm.
1: There's still going to be some mental hurdles to overcome because he's going to do all the stuff. He's going to be strong as a bull, and he's going to be moving great before they put pads back on. But there are going to be some, boy, I just made that inside move on McGlinchey. Am I going to be able to, do I trust that I can plant and go and be that explosive athlete? There's some things you got to work through before you can get back out there and play. And that's where I kind of thought Micah would have a little ramp up week 2, week 3, even if he's not playing, but he's practicing. When you say, I'm not putting pads on or doing anything for 9 months, that really means 10 months because you probably need a month, at least a couple of weeks, to put pads on and ramp up. Because the one thing I don't think you want to do is say no football at all. I'm not going to do anything, and then I'm going to just jump in and play 20, 25 snaps next week? Like, that's not going to happen either.
0: Mm-hmm.
1: And then all of a sudden, you're taking 3 weeks. Now you're looking at 6 weeks because you're probably 2 or 3 week a ramp-up.
0: Uh-huh.
1: And that's why all I'm saying is I am not saying he's not, going to do whatever it is. There is a fluidity, and things change in this league. Odds are... he's going to be out for the 9 months, but I would bet he's going to be playing sooner than I think a lot of people think. I still believe that.
0: So the next clip we'll play in the next segment is him talking about what I think are the two games that we talked about when the schedule came out, and stunningly, I turned out to be accurate in the way the NFL schedule makers and the TV networks wanted to set up the Packers schedule. The Bears game on October 11th at Lambeau, and the Sunday night football game against his former team, the Dallas Cowboys, on Sunday, October 18th. We'll hear from him on that. One other thing that I would add, though, is that if he follows the schedule that he talked about, Christian Watson suffered his ACL tear in early January, had surgery a couple weeks later, so it was mid-January. His nine-month rule would have taken him to mid-October. The first game he played in was October 25th, which was in Pittsburgh, and he was really good in that game, and so were Jordan Love and Tucker Kraft. So while this got a lot of headlines, again, I go back to my perspective on it, which was it just took those early games out of play where people were getting their hopes up, and he kind of, you can say that he didn't completely eliminate them, but he came awfully close to doing so. And so, to me, if that ends up being the case, and he is back for the Bears and the Cowboys, then he's on the same timeline as Christian Watson was. Christian Watson just answered a heck of a lot more questions to get there and didn't put that nine-month moratorium on it the way Micah Parsons did yesterday. So, he could end up on the same timeline as Micah Parsons, but I will, or as Christian Watson. Christian, I will Watson. Say this, and Chewy brought this up. He said, what if Jordan Love had said this? And I don't know, I wouldn't use Jordan Love as the example, but I think what people want to hear, even when it's not true, is that, oh, I'm pushing to play in the first game. I'm going to do everything in my power to be ready for the first game. Right? That's what I think that's what a lot of people want to hear, even sure. if it doesn't end up coming to fruition. And so I appreciated him. Like, it may not have been what people wanted to hear, but he told the truth, and he talked about Nate Weir becoming basically like his wife because he spent so much time with him and all this other stuff. So I thought he was very good yesterday in giving us insight into all of the process and the thought process, and now we'll see if he is ready for those two marquee games that the NFL held off on scheduling until they thought he'd be back. We'll hear from him on those games after we hear from Tausch about Pella Windows and Doors of Wisconsin.
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0: what Micah Parsons had to say yesterday. Tausch and I have both been discussing the timeline as it relates to Packers-Bears at Lambeau, a 3:25 afternoon window start. And then the October 18th game, a week later, on Sunday Night Football against his former team, the Dallas Cowboys. That was brought up to Micah Parsons yesterday. And I would say that he did not necessarily deliver a guarantee that he would be back for those games either. Here he is.
1: Like I said, it's about, you know, knowing when to go. And it's all about feeling great. Like, I don't think Goody or Nate or Matt even wants me to go out there if I'm not at 100% and risk re-injury and lose me for the year. And it's just a waste of a year. Everything is about playoffs and winning football games deep in September. Yeah, those games are important, but maybe we don't see Dallas twice, but we see Chicago twice. And the games that we have in December are even more playoff games. And not to even just look that far ahead, but we got a tough game, tough schedule this year. And I think for the betterment, everyone wants me at 100 and wants me in those games so we can make this championship run.
0: Yeah, I'm going to be honest with you, Micah. They want you in those games against the Bears and the Cowboys, too, though. And again, lowering expectations is not a bad thing. But most players, Tausch, don't say what he's... You know, the last person that said, I want to be 100%, they ran him out of town. His name was Jair Alexander, and there were a lot of people that were not pleased with him. I am not comparing the two. I'm just saying that phrase is one that some people find to be a little bit off-putting. So when you hear him say that about Bears and Cowboys early in October or mid-October, you still feel the same way as you did before the break?
2: Okay. Yeah, I just think, obviously, there's a plan in place, and I don't know what that all means as far as the ramp-up and anything else. Does that mean 9 months, one day, he's going to play? Yep, maybe. I think Micah, as he's sitting here right now, wants to be as smart as he can. And I think we all are hoping for that, and I think we're all looking at the investment that the Packers made in Micah in both draft capital and in, you know, straight cash. This is something you want to make sure he is ready to roll at the end of the season, and he can stay healthy and be a great player for 5 or 6 more years, not for 6 months. So all of that makes sense, but if you don't think Mike is going to want to play against the Dallas Cowboys at Lambeau,
0: right.
2: I mean,
0: right.
2: Come on, of course he does. Now, whether or not they're going to stick to the strict, rigid 9-month rule, I don't know. I've seen this movie before, and was it Rashawn Gary came back a little bit earlier? And, yeah,
0: he
2: I know
0: did.
2: You could say, well,
0: that's exactly maybe, who I was going to bring
2: stayed,
0: up next.
2: Maybe he should have stayed later. And Tucker Kraft, I'm guessing, is going to be back in football pads before 9 months. So there's plans in place, right? Is he not going to be, if he starts camp like he said he was going to, that'll be less than 9 months, right?
0: August 2nd would be from the injury. I have to look up when Tucker said he had his surgery.
2: Well, but it's the surgery. It's not the injury, right?
0: I know, but I don't have that at my fingertips. I was counting on my fingers, actually. It would be 9 months on August 2nd since the injury. So, yes, I think what you're saying is he would be on an earlier timeline. Now, in addition, Micah Parsons did mention Tucker Kraft specifically and say he had a clean tear just of his ACL, and then he added the part about his own meniscus tear. So,
2: sure.
0: And you know this better than anyone. Not even the two ACL tears that you had in your own body were the same.
2: They're very similar.
0: Okay.
2: Well, they're very similar.
0: You could have worked with me there.
2: All I'm saying, well, I like being honest. All I'm saying is that these things are subjective. Not every player is the same. There's protocols, and then there's the reality of the situation.
0: Mm-hmm.
2: there's playoff games, there's big games, and then there's just regular season games. And I think the thought process by the NFL, and you pointed it out as the schedule release was coming, was there's a good chance that he'll be back by then. Maybe it won't be. Patrick Mahomes back practicing already. He tore his ACL around the same time. So there's different, you know, Mike is a freak, and he needs to be as athletic and as freaky as he can. Mahomes, maybe that's not the case. But just because you say, well, it's going to be 9 months again, that's your baseline. That's where you set it, and there's a lot of subjectivity within that, regardless of how everything else shakes out. Do I, after listening to what Micah said yesterday, I did pause, and now I am going to at least, if you asked me before he talked yesterday, will he be back for that Bears and Cowboys games, I would have told you absolutely. Now I'm more skeptical. I still don't think that door is closed, but I'm definitely more skeptical that maybe he won't be here. Maybe he won't be playing until after Halloween in early November. And if that's what everybody thinks is the best thing for him to finish the season strong, great. That's what it is. But then, all of a sudden, you have to look. That makes me think, if that is indeed how this is going to play, I would think Green Bay is going to be more aggressive in that market and going out maybe after a sweat. I know Rappaport said it wasn't going to happen. Maybe that changes that math, because this is not, it can't just be, let's just limp into the playoffs and hope we get hot. I still believe this team knows they need to be better in the regular season. They need to have a better record. They need to win the division. And we saw how this team played without Micah last year. Can't do it again. You either better have guys that can handle this better. It's a softer schedule, but you can't lose. You can't start the season 1-5 without Micah. You better have a plan in place. If this is how you're going to execute it, which by Micah's account it is, you better have a plan in place. And whether that's the young guys and Lucas Van Ness being ballers, or if it's going and getting somebody else, you can't start the season 1-5. You're going to be behind too big of an 8-ball, and you ain't going to get to where you need to go in the regular season to give yourself a chance in the postseason to have the best chance to be successful. And that means not having to go play 3 road games.
3: Right. And to your point, if I were a betting man, which I'm not, I would say he makes his triumphant return and runs out of the tunnel with the defensive starters for Packers-Bears on October 11th. But
2: is that 9 months?
3: That October 11th. Nine months from surgery. December 29th was the surgery. September 29th would be 9 months. September has 30 days, so that game against the Bears would be 12 days after the 9-month mark.
2: Oh, hey, I thought it was okay. Yeah. No, he'll be back. He'll be playing in both those games.
3: So, but
2: I thought it was not. Yeah, okay.
3: So what I think is important, though, and this is the one thing I'd be curious if people want to chime in via the text portion of the Carbless talk and text line, 844-770-3776. In any way, were you disappointed in what you heard? Because I think that was what Chewy was kind of driving at when I was on Jen, Gabe, and Chewy this morning, was that, I think there were folks, and again, I am not saying that I wasn't among them. Like, I was like, dude's a freak, right? We're seeing him running in sand and all the other stuff that he's posted. He's working out with World Cup teams or Premier League teams. Like, I wouldn't put anything past him was kind of my attitude going into our conversation with him yesterday. And I came out of it like, all right, he ain't playing in the first 3 games, probably not the first 4 games. That's how I came out of that conversation. And I'm just curious if fans were disappointed and if they had higher hopes that he would be back sooner, because I could see them feeling that way. All right, I do want to get to the question that I interrupted a previous answer to ask, because I think this is interesting, and I think it factors in to the way they're viewing his comeback as well, about championship windows. which we started with Pella. Now you're going to tell us about the AmFam Championship, where we will all be together tomorrow at TPC.
2: Oh, that'll be fun. We will be there tomorrow, and the American Family Insurance Championship will be as well. It returns to Madison tomorrow. Wisconsin's own Steve Stricker hosts the PGA Tour Champions event at TPC Wisconsin. 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They got the big concert Friday night. 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
4: Just out of curiosity, just looking at the forecast for the weekend, huh?
2: But we do have Andy North is going to join us tomorrow. I think we told him he can have a full hour if he wants. I don't know if that's what he wants. He spent an hour with us last year. Maybe it'll be inside. Maybe it'll be outside. I don't know. The forecast. You know how forecasts are, Jesse.
3: Our forecast, very Jesse. Thick.
4: They're pretty accurate 24 hours out. I'm not a believer 5 days out, but when we're 24 hours out and it's saying 80% chance of rain much of the day, I'm starting to believe some of what they're saying. But
2: 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It's a great event. 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
3: Rains on your golf tournament, perhaps.
4: The seats are under the tents if you got the good seats. The seats are great.
2: Yeah, what do you care? You're going to be under, you're going to be coddled in a little suite, eating steak and Buckin' Honey's great food out there. What do you care?
4: Well, the rest of the weekend it looks like Saturday and Sunday look like it's going to be pretty nice. Friday looks a little rainy as of right now. I'm just giving everybody a heads up. We're going to be there tomorrow, no matter what.
2: We're going to just do the show from your car or what?
3: Oh my God, comedians in cars doing a radio show.
4: It's a possibility. Yeah.
3: All right. Well, Jesse, the weatherman, notwithstanding, we will hear more from Micah Parsons.
2: Yeah, Jesse Shortino over here. I didn't realize that.
3: Well done. Jesse Shortino and Will Diatoush. More next. Stick around.
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0: Continuing with the highlights of our conversation yesterday with Micah Parsons, who spoke for quite a while with us, and lots of tidbits to get to. But I did want to get to this early in the program, because if you're familiar with our show, we've been known to get sidetracked once or twice, you know, about weather forecasts or whatever else it might be. Can I get a Jones Dairy hat like that one, though? That is sharp.
1: Sure. Envious. Yeah, we can get you one of those.
0: Appreciate that. And unlike Tony Cartagena, I have had their bacon, and it is fantastic. Windows. We talk about windows a lot. Usually they're Pella. But we do talk about championship windows. And I do think this also relates to the approach they're taking. And let me, I just want to reiterate, because there appears to be some measure of confusion in the YouTube comments, which I periodically check. I am not in any way pushing for him to come back sooner. I appreciate his candor. It's the opposite of what some guys coming back from ACLs do, which is give you the seashells and balloons, sunshine and puppy dogs. Oh, I'm going to be back sooner. I'm going to be back for the opener. And then they're not ready.
1: And let me tell you something. Let me tell you something, because I think it's an interesting psychological point. I think there's it's a lot easier to say and do all the right stuff when you have the contract that Micah has.
0: No doubt.
1: That's just the reality.
0: Great point.
1: There is a security that comes with that, and it's smart. Whereas a lot of guys, you don't have the luxury of saying what Micah did yesterday. Like, that's just the reality of the situation, and we can sit here and put our head in the sand like Jesse likes doing, or you can pop up and say, yeah, that makes sense, because Micah has been invested heavily. And he should be. He's deserved it. I think it's been, even with the injury, and even if he misses the first 6 weeks, if he comes back and plays the back end of the season like he did, he's worth every penny. But there is something about most of us. It's, I need to get back.
0: Mm-hmm.
1: Because there's other people lurking to take your job. There's going to be... this league replaces you and forgets about you real quick.
0: Right?
1: They won't with Micah. But Micah, to be able to say all that, you have to be very secure where you're at in your career. And obviously Micah is.
0: He talked about a lot of different things, and I do want to get to some more of them beyond his own injury situation. He said some very nice things about not as nice as Baron Sorrell's own dad coming in to our YouTube comments and saying 99 going to shine. But

0: He did talk very glowingly.
1: He's shown up in that big Channel 3000 bowl game, didn't he? 99?
0: He did. So both of those guys did. And then he also had some remarks about LVN that I think people are going to want to hear during the course of our program.
1: Yeah.
0: I talked to LVN for a little while earlier in the week, and they are counting on him. There's no two ways.
1: He has some big old heavy mitts now. Lucas Van Ness got some big old heavy mitts.
0: Have you? That's based on watching him, or did he? You know.
1: No, shaking hands. He got some heavy old mitts now.
0: Hmm. Heavier than Earl Dotson's?
1: Yeah.
0: Oh,
1: I'm not saying he's got nobody. There ain't anybody that has Earl Dotson's punch. Mm. Nobody. Drago, Rocky, none of them.
0: If he dies, he dies. So here's Micah Parsons. Nothing. I don't get anything for that. I thought it was pretty
1: good. I smiled. What did you want me to, like, bring out a laugh track? I thought it was good. It was fun.
0: Here's Micah Parsons and myself talking about championship windows. And Tausch, as you listen to this, I am curious how you think this also factors into the thought process of the timeline of getting him back.
2: Speaking of last season, you guys are 9-3-1, and you're leading the number one seed in the AFC at the time of your injury. You said you haven't necessarily accepted your injury. Have you accepted the way the season ended? Because I have to think that you felt like this was a Super Bowl team if you and Tuck and D.Y. and those guys are out there.
3: Yeah, 100%. You know, that's a tough way, especially because this window that we have, you know, these windows are very small, and they come every, you know, 4 or 5 years in this league, because obviously players, you can't keep everybody. So we just have to thank God that we have another opportunity this year. When one door closes, another one's open, and that's something that we have guaranteed. We have this opportunity this year to all have a chance to stay healthy and push for a playoff run. So I accepted that fate, but I accepted the future also.
0: 4 to 5 year window.
1: Big window. It's a real big window.
0: Do you agree with the size of that window, A, and B, he obviously, his contract and Jordan Love's contract and what they're trying to build here, it is time, as RIP Kevin Green would say. This window, this is when you got to be really taking advantage of the window, no?
1: Yeah, I would think as long as Micah Parsons and Jordan Love are healthy, their window is wide open. 4 or 5 years, yeah, and that sounds... I would usually never give you that long of a window in this league because things happen so fast. But that's the beauty of the Green Bay Packers, is that they build this out and they're not going all in for 1 year and then going to drop off precipitously. Now, that could also be the curse. If you're a Rams fan or if you're some of these other places, you now have your stars on both sides of the ball. It's up to you to make sure you're supplementing with the rest of the right guys that will fit. And then Jordan Love has to elevate, because that's how the Packers have built it that way. They're paying Jordan Love. They're expecting great play from the quarterback. And Jordan Love has been very good. But he needs to go another level. Mike is there, and then he needs the other guys to elevate to the best of their abilities. So I don't have a problem. Micah's got, 3 or 4 years left on his contract. It'll have to get reworked probably after a few more years.
0: Mm-hmm.
1: But that's the easy part. The hard part is all the supplementation and keeping guys healthy. But do I think that their window is wide open as long as it's Micah and Jordan being your leaders on both sides of the ball? I do.
0: And you re-sign Tucker and you re-sign Christian Watson, and that's a pretty good core for your window. Pretty good framework, if you will.
1: Yeah, I mean, the Christian Watson component to that is going to be the most, and Tucker Kraft's a no-brainer. Christian Watson, at what price and how much guarantee? Like that, I think it's going to be a little trickier than you think. I don't think that's a rubber stamper, like you're kind of implying.
0: Really?
1: You think it's a rubber stamper? You're going to pay him What is a top number one wideout getting in this league?
0: Well, now 40? That part,
1: $42 million a year.
0: Yeah,
1: so I don't know about that, Jimmy.
0: No, so that thanks, Frankie, Lenny. I think, and I don't know what his plan is, and I did not talk to him. He did talk during the week. I think that they would be hoping that someone who has dealt with injuries the way he has, they can get him to accept something much like Jaden Reed did that gives him security but not top dollar.
1: Yeah, he just did that last year.
0: Well, he did that when he was actually out on the PUP list, though.
1: He balls out this year. Now, do I think the Packers would be happy giving him a Jalen Waddle contract of 27 or 28 a year? Yep.
0: I do. Mm-hmm. Yeah.
1: And maybe Christian Watson will be content with that, and if that's the case, I totally agree with you. I don't know. That's a question you'd have to ask him and his reps. But if he has the season that I think most of us believe he can, and if he is the bona fide number one wideout, why would he take number two money? I don't know. Maybe he will. Yeah, there's definitely injuries, and I think he loves being a Green Bay Packer. He's done all the right things, all of those things. But the reason I just say it's not a rubber stamp, because he's had injury history. The Packers know that. He knows that. Mm-hmm. And you just don't know how far are you willing to go in a new market with a new salary cap? Like, is he going to take, because I guarantee this, Waddle now down in Miami, he has a decent year. He ain't going to want to stay playing for $27, $28 million. He ain't. Cap goes up 15 to 20 a year. They want to see that too.
0: So
1: Christian Watson's got an interesting decision to make when the Packers come to him with probably a Jalen Waddle or less contract over the next 3 or 4 years. I'll be curious how he approaches that.
0: Did he get a new contract when he got traded to the Broncos? Like, did he get a new deal, or did he sign that deal with the Dolphins?
1: He signed it with the Dolphins. I don't know if he got a new deal or not with the Broncos.
0: Okay, let me fact check that, because you're right. I would say that if Christian Watson said, you offer me $27 million a year right now over 4 years, I am signing that immediately. If he said that, the Packers would be like, yep, great, sounds good. And we'll take our chances with your injuries, but we're willing to risk that because we know what you could potentially cost if you stay healthy and play at an extremely high level.
1: Yep.
0: So, you're right. I shouldn't be rubber stamping it, but I am.
1: I think there's certain rubber stamp guys. Zach Tom was a rubber stamp. Boom. Mm-hmm. Tucker, rubber stamp. Boom. I don't even know. I would have said Xavier McKinney rubber stamp, but then somebody broached the subject. You got to pay both him and Evan Williams top dollar at safety. I don't know. Like, if you had to give an extension to Evan Williams or to Xavier McKinney, you only get to pick one. Which one are you going with?
0: Oh, All right. This is can we take a quick break and revisit this? Because now you've piqued my interest in a
1: significant way. You're
0: running
1: the show, yeah. You want to go rubber stamp or no? Is that what you're thinking or what?
0: Do we have like a sound effect of a rubber stamp? Like, what is that? What is it that a notary public uses, right? It's like a metal thing, but it's got the stamp inside of it. Goes. Ch-ch-ch.
1: I'm thinking about becoming a notary public.
0: No, I'm thinking about. You should call it the right thing first if that's what you want. I don't know what the notary republic is, but the notary public, you want to be able, you want
1: it's
0: to be signing
1: all.
0: Off on.
4: Gotta update your LinkedIn.
1: It's for all. That's the republic side of it. I don't want it just to be notary. I want it to bring everybody together.
0: We will rubber stamp or no some contracts.
1: How
0: for
1: long
0: players.
1: Does it take to become a notary? Is my other.
0: I don't even know what the requirements are.
1: Because the thing is, you could be a traveling notary, which is awesome. Because I think if you want to have it, I think people want you to come to their house to do the notary. Boom. With the rubber stamp.
4: Is it bad that I don't really know what this is?
1: I ain't going to lie to you. I don't even know what. I know what it is, but I'm not even real sure. I know you have to do it with, like, loans and some other stuff. What do you all need to do it for?
0: This is great. To become a notary public in Wisconsin. Now, this is per Google's AI, so I always double check this. But as of now, based on this information, you must be a U.S. resident. Check.
1: Check.
0: Of at least 18 years of age and older.
1: Check.
0: With an eighth grade education.
1: That's all you need is an eighth grade education?
0: That's what, again, and no disqualified criminal record.
1: Check.
0: I will fact check that for eighth grade.
1: Just wait a second.
0: You're telling me that our children could become notary publics right now.
4: Most of your kids could do this, yeah.
1: I think Max and I are going to go become notary republics.
0: Tauscher and Tauscher. Tauscher son notary republics.
1: Yes.
0: The next segment will be brought to you.
4: You don't really even know what you do. You're just going to show up.
1: How long of a process does it take to become a notary republic?
0: I will get all that information. More Wildy and Tausch presented by Tauscher and Son Notary Republics. Stick around.
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0: for Tauscher & Son Notary Republics, Inc. Okay. Again, I'm on WisconsinNotary.com, where I can click the blue button and get started on becoming a notary. There are five requirements. We've covered several of them. Just to recap, be a United States resident. Check. Be at least 18 years of age. Check. Have at least the equivalent of an eighth grade education. Check. Not have a criminal record with a felony conviction and or misdemeanors that impact the integrity of the notary commission.
1: Got to have integrity. Right? Absolutely.
0: You're brimming with integrity. I just didn't know your criminal record. But here's where you fail. This is you're out. You're out, Jerry. The fifth requirement, be familiar with the duties and responsibilities of a notary public.
1: Yeah, but you can learn that, right?
0: Well, you better learn.
2: What are the metrics behind be familiar? That's an interesting. Like,
1: yeah, that seems very
2: whether you're familiar or not.
0: Becoming a notary in Wisconsin is as easy as 1, 2, 3. Complete the notary public tutorial and pass the exam. Purchase a 4-year, $500 notary bond and notary stamp.
1: Okay.
0: And complete the notary application process online.
2: That's where we're going to struggle.
1: Seems like a kind of a low barrier of entry, man.
2: He's good until he needs to do an online application. He can't figure out the YouTube comments. I don't know if he's going to be able to do the online application.
1: Old girl's great at that stuff. She'll be
0: well, wait a minute now. You can't have her do the work for you.
1: She can help me get through the process with it. I'll fill out the forms, obviously.
0: For those of you that want to become more familiar with what a notary does, including
1: how many notaries are there in this state? Because if there's a million notaries, it's got to be exclusive.
0: Okay, first of all, I never want people to think that I am unappreciative of what I get to do every day and work with you. But when you do this thing where you have a question and then we don't have the answer immediately and then you get irritated with us, that's
1: one of
0: my least favorite. Not
1: Nobody's
0: yet.
1: Irritated.
0: Well, how many are there? Well, I don't know. I'll get on that. I'm working on the other
1: details.
0: Well,
1: you're on the website. You're right
0: there. It doesn't just say there are 742,000 notary publics in the United States. What is a notary public? I think it's... I got to say, there are not that many... If you're watching on the video stream, there are not many more alarming images that have been created by AI, to my knowledge, than Jesse as the Aladdin genie. It's really, it haunts my dreams. A notary public is an official appointed by a state government to serve the public as an impartial witness in administering oaths and performing other official acts when important documents are signed. The duties and responsibilities of notaries are expressly dictated by law. They are usually overseeing what they are calling proper execution of many life-changing documents, helping business operate, conveying real property, granting powers of attorney, establishing estate plans, finalizing adoptions, and a multitude of other matters that enable our society
1: to
0: function.
1: You get to share in big moments in people's lives.
0: Right, yes.
1: And you get to be the presider over those. I think that's a pretty great thing. This thing's got some legs.
0: Pipe Jim
1: informs. But it'll be traveling only. It'll be a traveling only rotary.
0: You got a
1: notary.
0: And the rotary. You get both all in one. If we need someone, Pipe Jim informs me that our good friend Pat McCurdy, his wife is a notary public. So we do have access to a notary public who would then obviously have to compete with you business-wise when Tauscher & Son puts out its shingle.
1: But he's got to be 18 now, so that's not in play. You said eighth grade, and now it turns out eighth grade education.
0: Yes, but it would appear that you plan on having your family members do the lion's share of the work anyway, since Sarah will be filling out the online form. So
1: you know what I might just do? I might just have Sarah become a notary. Maybe Sarah is going to become the notary in this group, and I'll be her supporting notary.
0: Well, anything to keep her out of the kitchen, based on some of the stories you've shared previously. All right, we need to get to the 10 o'clock hour. Tausch will not be becoming a notary public before then. That much I can guarantee. We were going to play trivia here. We'll play it a little bit later. I want to get to some more of what Micah Parsons talked about. He talked about player leadership. There are some things he says, though, about the younger edge rushers and those guys that are going to have to play a more significant role in the defense until he gets back. We'll get to all that during the 10 o'clock hour. So stick around. It's Wilde and Tausch.
3: Don't go anywhere. Another hour of Wilde and Tausch, presented by Pella Windows and Doors of Wisconsin, is coming up next on ESPN Wisconsin and the ESPN Wisconsin.
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7: 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Micah Parsons meeting with the media in Green Bay yesterday after the Packers OTA practice, providing an update on the potential timeline for his return from his torn ACL injury.
8: We have a pretty strong 9-month rule, so it's just all about just through the research and the data, there's no good outcomes with players coming back early from ACL, especially if you add in all the other things that get fixed up. So it's just all about completing the rehab the best of our ability and then seeing where we're at from there.
7: Parsons also praising the work of Lucas Van Ness and also talking about player leadership heading into a championship season of aspirations for the Packers in 2026. Make sure you stick around. Wilde and Tausch breaking it all down. Coming up next, 100.5 ESPN and the ESPN Madison YouTube channel. Baseball, the Brewers fall 1-0 to the Giants last night at American Family Field. Final game of the four-game set this afternoon. 1:10 first pitch in Milwaukee.
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0: The 10 o'clock hour of Notary Publics today begins now. We'll play trivia coming up next and leading into talking to Uncle Homer on a Thursday. But first, there was another topic that Micah got to, and we'll get to a few more. And I say this not to be a jerk about other players, but man, there are certain guys that when they talk on a day, they just fill your notebook, right? Favre was that way. Rodgers was that way. Micah is that way. Like, there are guys. Leroy Butler
2: Jordan's
0: was that way.
2: Not.
0: That is not, yeah, not. No, he's not. I mean, he's not. That is not something that, you know, he is cautious.
1: Who are your, just from a content standpoint, who are your top three? Micah's top. Who else you got?
0: Tucker Kraft would be, but he doesn't talk as often as I would like him to.
1: Okay.
0: Xavier McKinney would be two, I would say.
1: Okay.
0: This is, I understand the current situation.
1: Josh Jacobs is three for you.
0: Is Josh Jacobs. And then I would say Christian Watson and Evan Williams are four and five. I'll be curious to see
1: how many teams.
2: Not Keyshawn Nixon?
0: No, but I did talk to him yesterday.
1: How many teams, beat writers, would not have a quarterback in their top three?
0: Ooh, good. Well, now, so, like, I'd be curious. I don't know anybody who covers the Chargers at this point.
1: Arizona, probably.
0: For sure.
1: Cardinals.
0: I guess I don't know what Jacoby Brissett's like. Well, they have Josh Sweat still, and he's not getting traded. I would say
2: Cleveland's top five might be all quarterbacks.
0: Nice. Well played. With Dylan Gabriel having Jared Verse just take his number. He didn't even get paid for it. He just took it. I would be curious if Justin Herbert would be in, like, the Chargers beat writers top five, because he strikes me as kind of Jordan Love-esque, right? Don't say too much. Like, kind of just go through the process but not give them too much. I wonder, is Josh Allen that way? Or do you think Josh Allen is pretty open?
1: Like, no,
0: I
1: don't, Josh Allen would be the top of every Buffalo Bills beat writers.
0: I would think so, yes. Still very curious about Keyshawn Nixon, though. I'm glad you mentioned him. We'll have to talk about him at some point, because I think Tausch's suspicion about whether something's brewing there or not is still... I still refuse to rule that out. I am leery.
1: Well, did he rule that out? Did he rule that out when you talked to him?
0: He did not. I don't think he was directly asked in his group session... if he was,
1: if only Nate Hobbs was there to help out PR wise for him, that would have been.
0: But
1: helpful.
0: Micah Parsons did talk about player led accountability and whether or not. Now, the answer that I inadvertently interrupted, he did say it before he was rudely interrupted by me that he did not think it was lacking last year. He just wants to see more of it moving forward. But here is his answer to the question about the accountability in the Packers locker room.
8: Like I said, it's about, you know, knowing when to go. And it's all about feeling great.
0: That doesn't sound like that one.
8: I just think holding the players accountable.
1: Ah, there you go.
8: And, you know, I think, like I said before, Matt had got a lot of fire with that. But I think the greatest teams, if you look at all the documentaries, it was players-led accountability. The coach shouldn't have to tell the players to stay on sides or limit penalties or not getting whatever the penalty may be. You know, that's not the coach. The player doing their job to the best of their ability. I think it always has to be player-led. And I think between me, Jay Love, I mean, Zaire, him being here so far, Coop, Xavier, you know, we're just got to do a better job at that. And we will. We got to hold players accountable.
11: Was that lacking at times last year?
8: You know, I would say the thing that I wouldn't say it was lacking, but I definitely think the standard has been risen.
0: So that is something that made me think about the way Matt LaFleur was graded on that NFLPA report card. If he caught a lot of heat or a lot of fire, as Micah Parsons says there, does that mean he was not empowering his guys enough to hold these these disgruntled folks accountable? What do you take that as? Because he mentions the criticism that LaFleur received. At the same time, he's also saying that it's players that have to hold guys accountable. And if there are a bunch of malcontents milling about the locker room, then my question is, how good of a job were those guys doing of holding those guys accountable too?
1: It's always, you know, there's always a kind of a look, and you analyze what you could have done better, because great teams don't let 5- and 6-game losing streaks happen. Last year was a good, not great team, and they were a pretty average team when Micah and Tucker and that crew wasn't available to them. So you're always searching for reasons. Injuries are the top of that list. But obviously Matt LaFleur has taken a look at this, and I think he definitely has been introspective about why he was graded the way he was with these things. Like, you could say it doesn't bother you, but it does. And it should, because these are guys that are in there with you, and that's the report cards you got. And I think that's why Micah is a little, you could tell he's a little sensitive to it. He brought that up. The coach sets the tone and the messaging for what happens. The players enforce it. Words don't, we've seen this now, man. And you, Jason, you've seen it more than anybody. People will tell you whatever. Goody will tell you the sky's orange, and you're going to be like, oh, yeah, well, the sky's orange. Oh, I can't believe Goody lied to me. The sky was blue. Well, Goody ain't going to. It's about the actions. It's not about all these words and messaging. It's setting the tone, and then it's up to the players to enforce and hold guys accountable to what actually is going on. All of this other stuff is window dressing. And when guys say the locker room is the most important room in the building, it is. It's not the media auditorium. It's not. Oh, it's the field, and it's the locker room, and how they go about positioning themselves. All of these other things are important. The coach is only going to do so much, and I don't think anybody thinks Matt LaFleur isn't a good schemer. He schemes
0: no,
1: up.
0: I agree.
1: People can say he's not an alpha, and he's not this, and he's not that. The job of the coach is to set the tone and to position their players to be successful. He has, I think, almost. I think he has done a great job of getting guys open and setting the scheme. Setting the tone, I think there's been some weaknesses.
0: I agree.
1: I don't think anybody could argue that. Hopefully he continues to get better at it. And Micah needs to take that tone. And if the tone isn't being set in the right way, players can reset the tone. That's where Micah and Jordan, Christian, all the leaders of this team need to take a hold of it, because what Micah did say there, that's 100% accurate. Every great team has been led by players, but they've had strong coaches that have helped direct them to get there. That's why they're there, and that's why they're paid the way they are, because it does matter what tone you set and how you go about getting it. And getting buy-in from 53 guys is really tough to do.
12: Mm-hmm.
1: Last year, they didn't have it. Otherwise, you don't hear this disgruntlement. You should never hear about disgruntlement.
0: You're right about all those things. And I think if there was a criticism to be levied that we would agree with, it is the one you said about Matt LaFleur. I don't think anybody questions the job he does as a coach. I understand there are folks that get frustrated and they think that he chokes in big moments or he doesn't adjust well enough. We can have conversations about those too. I'm not saying that he's by any means perfect, but I think he is a pretty good schemer. But again, I think the things that came out after the season leave you with reason to question if he needs to make some adjustments to how he handles people. Whether that's the Rich Bisaccia saga, who I still think he was, he doesn't want to
1: fire
0: people.
1: When you say that, tell me what you're really saying. You saying he needs to, what are you saying?
0: Again, I don't know what his interactions are like firsthand, obviously, other than the ones that he has with me. But, like, I think he tries very hard to, and I have this personality too, to make people happy and go about correcting them in a non-confrontational, not harsh way. And I think sometimes there are guys that maybe probably take advantage of that. Where maybe if he got after them a little bit harder and said, tough blank, this is your role. You don't like it? Do something about it. And I'd be curious, and I'm hoping to talk to Matt a little bit later
1: so
0: this month.
1: So he's too much of a people pleaser.
0: Yeah, like I think he, like I would just, let me use myself instead. If I want to make a correction to something with Maddie or Sid or somebody else, like I always try to like give a piece of positive feedback with negative feedback because I don't want to just harshly say, come on, man, this is not good enough. What are you doing? Right? Sometimes I do, and sometimes you have to do that. But I feel like if there were guys that were unhappy with their roles, he was not going to just say, tough blank. Like, you want, look, I'm sorry that you feel like you're not playing enough. Force me to play you then by doing the little things better or whatever it might be. And maybe he does do that. I'm not there for those interactions. But that's the impression that I get. Is that problematic if that's true?
1: Yeah. Hell yeah.
0: So, again, that is... The best I can call that is an educated guess because I am not privy to those. Maybe he's a real jerk to some of these guys. And maybe he's too much of a jerk to some of them, and that's why they graded him down. I don't know. But it was definitely, whatever the issue was, it was an issue. That's how you end up with your head coach admitting publicly that there were guys unhappy with their roles and that it took a toll on your team. And that's what he offered up at the NFL meetings in Arizona in March. We need to play some trivia. Jesse, what's today's category and what caller would you like?
7: Sticking with the theme of the show so far, Notary Republic. Now, Magic Micah is today's trivia category.
0: Well delivered.
7: About
1: that was well done.
7: Micah Parsons, because he spoke with the media yesterday and said a lot.
0: And because you have to be 18 years old to become a Notary Republic... We'll take caller 18.
7: Sure.
0: Caller 18 right now, 844-770-3776, 844-770-3776. 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

0: Hey, Tausch, do you remember how we got onto the notary public topic?
1: No.
0: We were discussing contracts that I viewed as a rubber stamp.
1: Okay.
0: That they were definitely going to do.

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1: Oh, baby, now this is some breaking news.
0: Per Adam Schefter, Green Bay Packers wide receiver Christian Watson and the Packers have reached an agreement today on a four-year, $110.5 million contract extension that includes a $31 million signing bonus.
2: 27 a year, right?
0: Yeah, it's exactly what we were talking about. And that's exactly what they did. If he's going to take $27 million a year, boom, count me in. This might be a little bit, a smidge more than that, but bottom line, he is in the fold. 4 years, $110.5 million contract extension for Christian Watson per Adam Schefter.
2: Dude, that is awesome for Green Bay, and I think Christian Watson, you know, he gets the $31 million, which is great. He doesn't have to play on the, $13 million or whatever it was this year, and now this just lets him free flow. I think if he stays healthy, the Packers are going to be really happy with this contract. If he doesn't, they're going to get out of it in 2 years, and it won't be the end of the deal, end of the world. So, I love the fact Christian Watson, I think, understood that the Packers did. They worked it out. And I've been the biggest Christian Watson fan as far as when he's playing. Great talent. Good stuff. Good stuff.
0: So when we look at this, you know, I joked about this yesterday about what I said to Jaden Reed about, you know, the idea that they got a pretty good deal and he could have gotten more money. Christian Watson could have played out this season, had a bonko season, and made a heck of a lot more money than this and gotten a hell of a lot more money guaranteed, right?
2: Yes.
0: You know, I don't know what the other guarantees are. Adam did not report those. But $31 million in a signing bonus is not like, oh, my God, how much? Like, right? Like, it's
2: in
0: it's,
2: the grand scheme of things,
0: comparatively,
2: obviously for Christian, right. For Christian and his family, it's awesome.
0: Mm-hmm.
2: Because now, let's say things do go south, and you can't get over the, and it, you know, by all accounts, he has turned a corner. At least we all hope. But if it doesn't, that's a nice little chunk that you're going to have put away regardless. From the Packers' standpoint, they are all in believing that Christian Watson's going to be healthy, and as he was great last year. And this is, I think, the Packers doing right. By Christian, they could have made him play it out at $13 million, take on all the risk, and then tag him and do all that. They came to a happy medium on it. I didn't know where Christian Watson and his team was going to look at and say, is 27 too low with the cap going up and expanding? He is your number one. He is going to be the guy. And in a couple of years, this deal, if he is playing the way it is, it's going to look genius by the Green Bay Packers. And Christian Watson's going to be making a good chunk of money and playing for the team that he wanted to play for his career. So kudos to get it done and to figure out. I think this is another attaboy Russ Ball. I think Russ has continued to find ways to get the players that he wants, that him, Goody, and Matt LaFleur are all in on. I think it's pretty exciting for everybody to pull that off.
0: Okay, so I want to get to Homer. Let me ask you one quick follow-up. And exploit is not the word I'm looking for here. Take advantage of, maybe closer, but still not quite. You've got Christian Watson, who has certainly had multiple seasons derailed or impacted by injuries, right? You've got Jaden Reed, who admitted to me earlier this week that missing most of last season and then going into a contract year influenced his thought process in terms of wanting to sign something that gave him security. When you go through what those two players have gone through from an injury perspective, and look, I say this with nothing but love in my heart for you and gratitude for the fact that because these things happen to you, I don't know, maybe you get paid what you should have been paid as a healthy top flight right tackle in the NFL. Maybe you don't need to do this show with me. But you had the worst timed ACL tears of anybody, right? Contract years, not when you want to do it. Did their injury histories help the Packers get two really good wide receivers at less than market rate? Is that fair for me to say?
2: Yeah, that's very fair, but it's also this is nobody is forcing either of these guys to do it. They have the information, and I think anytime you have injuries, you realize how quickly everything can go away. And just because you think you should be getting 40 some odd million, there's a lot of stories you could go back and look at and say, well, this guy thought for a couple million dollars a year more, I need to go and get. There's some guys that are just dogs that want every last penny. Mm-hmm. And God bless them. If that's the goal and that's what you want to do, go do it. There's other guys that want to be paid what they feel is their market value, and they fit really well, and they want to be a part of a program that has been with them from the jump. Everybody's mentality on this is different. With Christian Watson, obviously he has had injuries. $110 million, if he plays this out, pretty sure Christian Watson would be pretty happy if he makes $110 million. Will there be some that will say, well, it should have been $160 million? Yeah, that's life. You have to give and take a little bit. The Packers are giving. Christian Watson's taking, and you hope that it all evens itself out by the end of it.
0: But this is always
2: the
0: trade-off.
2: I don't think anybody should be, and I always get a little bit, and it's not just you, but it's I always get a little bit uneasy when people are like, oh, really, what did you use? Exploited? I wouldn't use that term because that's crazy.
0: I expressly said
2: exploited. You could say, I'm not saying. Look, the word was exploited.
0: My point.
2: And the bottom line is it's always easy from the cheap seats for guys that aren't doing that to say, he should have held out and done this. No, this is not like it's some short-term thing. They talked through and looked at it, and Christian Watson is getting paid good, not great, number one receiver money. He is being paid top end number two. And from the Packers, you're looking at securing your young talent earlier because that risk is off the table then. And now Christian Watson's going to have at minimum $31 million off of this contract if nothing goes right. And if things go right, $110 million on top of what he already made, and he's playing as a number one wideout with a team he loves, that's a pretty good deal.
0: Right. Let me just clarify something here. If I was Christian Watson or Jaden Reed, I would have done this too. Like, I am in no way criticizing either one of them. My point is that as I learned from Andrew Brandt many, many, many years ago, this is all about a give and take. We guarantee you some money, but it reduces your risk. And if you want to risk it and try and maximize your earning power and get to market, that's great. But this minimizes your risk. The Packers also minimize their risk of having to potentially pay through the nose for him if he has a monster year. Jordy Nelson outperformed his contract like 4 weeks into the 2011 season, right? Like, you were thinking he was underpaid already. And the Packers would love to do those types of contracts. Ooh, we got away with this one here, right?
2: That's what the Philadelphia Eagles do. What smart organizations do is they find...
0: But it feels like the Packers haven't done this as much lately, is what I'm saying. These
2: Brian Gutekunst is getting tougher and tougher on paying guys second contracts. We know that. We've talked about it ad nauseum. Christian Watson is such a special talent that they've done this, and they've... Yes, they've definitely changed some of their philosophy on that, but let's not kid ourselves. If they have a young player that is playing and has performed at a really high level when they're healthy, and they want them for the next 4 or 5 years, they are aggressive to do it. There just have not been enough of those guys, at least in their opinion.
0: That's fair. Well, Christian Watson can take it to the bank, and if he's smart, he'll take it to Associated Bank. Now, he can sign up for Packers checking, because he wants to have that Packers gene now, especially that he's got this four-year, $110.5 million contract extension that includes $31 million in a guaranteed signing bonus. 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

0: point. Keeping Watson for less than Alec Pierce is amazing. For those of you unfamiliar with Alec Pierce, he plays for the Indianapolis Colts. He got, during the offseason, a four-year, $114 million extension. It included $84 million in guarantees and $60 million fully guaranteed at signing. So that, my point...
1: Double.
0: Yes. My point is that's a lot. Now, maybe there's more guarantees in there than we are aware of. But Alec Pierce last season caught 47 passes for 1,003 yards and 6 touchdowns. That seems like Christian Watson almost put up those same numbers in half a season. So feels like a bargain to me, but he's got to stay healthy. All right. This guy's no bargain. He's no picnic either, but God, we love him. It is Uncle Homer on Wilde and Tausch. Homer, good morning. Thoughts on Christian Watson's extension?
2: A bigger bargain than the sun. It's hard to believe that he would take that with that little guarantee. But more power to the Packers.
0: A bigger bargain than the sun. How much of a bargain is the sun?
2: No, a bigger in size.
0: Oh, okay.
2: The sun is big. This is bigger than the sun in terms of how big the bargain is. Somebody had to look at all the others with a $31 million guarantee. That's nothing. That's tip money for somebody who has shown the potential of Watson. I assume it's Watson being smart, recognizing that, admitting his own, weakness or...
0: The risk, injury risk.
1: History.
0: Yeah, injury risk.
1: History.
2: Yep. Yeah. I mean, they got, like I said, they
3: well,
2: got
3: this
2: a bargain
3: is,
2: bigger
3: but Homer,
2: than the
3: if, Yeah, if he plays this out and he makes 110, and I'm sure there's incentives in there too, Pro Bowls, All Pro, et cetera, et cetera. He's going to make probably close to $30 million a year. And guys, you could roll the dice, but those same dice could come up and you could be injured and you're not making money. So I understand you and Jason's point on that. I get it. But in this case, the Packers, I think, could have played real hardball with him. And he would have not been close to getting what he just got. If you play this out over 2 years, it would have been limited. And we all know how fast things happen in this NFL. So I agree with you.
2: No,
3: great move by the Packers in getting this
2: him.
3: Done.
2: They did play hardball with him, and he took it. This is hardball.
3: Well, hardball would have been $13 million this year. Tag him next year. And I'm guessing that's where they got that 30-some-odd million, because that's what they could have held him to over 2 years if they tagged him. So that's how that got to where it got, my guess would be.
2: I'll agree with you, but I'm just compared to other players, or if you had an agent, I think the majority would have said, we'll do this, but the guarantee's 50, not 30.
3: Yeah. And I could probably agree with you on that.
2: So, but it's good. And
3: it's great for Green Bay.
2: I mean, this is what you beg as an organization. If he's good, fine, we give him all that. But if he's not good, then we only give him 30. So let's roll.
0: So
2: you would hope every player. Imagine if they had done the same with Jordan Love, what his contract would have been. He wouldn't be getting 50 mil now.
0: Oh, when they did that half measure of a contract because they didn't know what he was going to be when he became a starter. Yeah, that's fair. Homer, how do you feel now about this group? Because look, we have gone from the era of, oh, we don't have a number one wide receiver, to a guy that got a $110 million extension, a guy that got a $50 million extension, and a second year first round pick on his rookie deal. The pecking order is clear, which is not how things had been operating previously. How do you feel about the Packers' wide receiver room with the top three pecking order being Watson, Reed, Golden?
2: I don't think it makes any difference. I think that whole aspect of the room and stuff was vastly overrated. This is about talent. It all comes down to their assessment of them as players. and whether they play at that level. So I mean, if your players in that room are that fragile, then it's a mess. And what we're dealing with there, I want to ask Tausch as well. This stuff with Parsons and LaFleur is all just garbage. Okay, first of all, the guy's been here 7 years. Let me ask Tausch. Does everybody in the locker room, the veterans, know, they know who and what their head coach is and how he runs things, correct? There's nothing new now, correct?
3: Correct.
2: And then those
3: now,
2: veterans
3: can,
2: and those
3: you
2: people
3: you can make
2: there,
3: adjustments.
2: Well,
3: I just want to make sure.
2: This is how it works.
3: Yeah, you can
2: this
3: make
2: what,
3: adjustments.
2: This is how this coach is. What?
3: Your coaches make adjustments, right? But who you are as a person and how you are. What?
2: They don't make big adjustments. The kind of stuff they're talking about adjustments.
3: I said adjustments.
2: Coaches don't make adjustments like that after 7 years, unless you tell me they do. I don't think so.
3: Well, I'm telling you that when coaches feel like they, and correct me if I'm wrong, Jason, but
2: no,
3: LaFleur usually says as little as he does in pressers. He not boring by design, but when he made those statements, it was he was pissed about the grade that he got and the view that I think people had about him. And that's how you change things. Like, you are who you are, and I'm not saying that he is going to all of a sudden be Mike Ditka or like, that's not who he is. But I think he also is looking at it and saying, I'm not going to get walked over, or I'm not going to let our locker room have the amount of disgruntlement and unhappiness and unaccepting of roles that we've had. And you could say you shouldn't have let that happen anyways, and I can't argue with you. But it obviously stung him, and he is going to do something about it, or he is going to continue in this same cycle, which isn't where he wanted to be. That's how I interpreted what he did this offseason.
0: Yeah, I mean, the fact that he brought it up, he clearly was – there was a reason why he brought it up unprompted. And it was basically him saying, I can't allow this to happen again. I'm not going to allow this to happen again. So, wait, Homer, what's your – I guess explain to me what exactly your position is on this.
2: He is who he is. Nothing big is changing. And for Parsons to talk the way he did, like, so I didn't do anything last year. I mean, I'm going to do an assessment of what Parsons says about things. You know, now he's talking about also how good he thinks Van Ness is. So I don't
0: know. There's a little hyperbole there, yeah. Mm-hmm.
2: Yeah, but anyway, on this is like, we need the veterans to be more involved. Again, I defer to Tausch on all of this in terms of what the veterans were like or how they decide what they're doing, or if they're a certain way and they're that strong in that way, they don't need to hear it from the head coach. If you're a star, you can get away with that if you want to. But I want to hear totally from Tausch on what the reality is of star players, what they can do, and what could Parsons have done last year. And the veterans need to be more like, what do you mean they need to be more? If they need to be more, you would address it right away. You're Micah Parsons. You can get away with anything with your teammates, I assume. If any of that is wrong, Tausch, take it away.
3: No, I will say star players, and especially star players that are leaders, quarterback, a Micah Parsons, guys listen. And the tone, as I said earlier in the show, the tone is set by the head coach. What kind of locker room? But the players enforce it and make it happen. And if things are getting squirrely, I said this about Jordan Love. He needs to – what happened in the receiver room last year, obviously that is, I think, one of the big points of this disgruntlement talk that we had this offseason. There was disgruntlement in locker rooms that I played on in that receiver room. That was squashed because the quarterback will dictate that and can control that.
2: Right.
3: That is what I believe Micah is saying. And Micah is trying to basically say, as leaders and as we're running this team, it has to be player led. It has to be enforced by its players because the coach isn't in there all the time. And if you're any good, and I think he said something about documentaries, championship teams, they are player led. And run by the players because that is who players are going to be held most accountable to, because coaches can say what they want. The worst thing you can have is if a teammate doesn't trust you or doesn't see that you're bought in and doing what they want. And if you're not doing that, players need to hold them into account, or you need to have somebody else out there.
2: Well, Jordan Love hasn't done it. We all know he's never going to do it. That's not who and what he is. He's not going to change. My assumption is that the Packers understood that, and that's why maybe some people are gone that were a problem, because Jordan Love's not changing. I mean, we all, right? I mean, everybody accepts that. You can say
3: Homer, okay. Hold up a second. You don't think Jordan Love has shown better command and the way he is not Rodgers. He's not going to throw his arms up in the air, but he is also, I think, has grown, and I do think he can continue to grow as a leader. It's not as natural to him, maybe, as it was to some other guys, but that doesn't mean as he gets more stature and grows into being a big-time quarterback in this league, players look at him differently, and that matters. So I wouldn't agree with your assessment on that.
2: Okay.
3: That he cannot get there.
2: And no, about this one particular area. I mean, he's making $50 million. They know who and what he is. This locker room, the receivers room, was bad, or however you want to do it, and he did nothing about it. And so it doesn't. It's not. It's just who he is. It's like other people need to take that role, and maybe that's the coach saying we're just going to get rid of some of these receivers, but. No, I don't think there'll be a major change in who or how Jordan Love does his job as quarterback, and that's fine. It can be done by other people, and maybe already has been.
0: I think this is... Tausch, I don't think you can fundamentally change who you are, whether you're a quarterback or a radio host or whatever. So I think you have to maximize or perfect the version of you that you are to be the most effective when it comes to leadership.
2: Like, perfectly said. I love that. I'm going to steal that.
0: Good. I always feel good when I say something that you plan on stealing. I think Jordan Love can be a very effective leader, but he, to your point, he is not going to be the same style leader of the two quarterbacks that you played with. He's never going to be that guy. He may take more command. He may add a little bit of a edge to some of his criticism or critiques to teammates. But at his fundamental core, he's the guy that wants to put his arm around you and say, look, I need more from you. I need you to do this. I need you to do that. Right? I just don't think he's going to get to a point where anyone is thinking he's in the ballpark of some of the stuff that Aaron Rodgers did. And remember, we talked to guys about Aaron Rodgers' leadership style. I know I talked about it with Randall Cobb and with James Jones when they were leaving on the tailgate tour. Like, that worked with those guys. You know, I talked to Corey Linsley a couple weeks ago when we were doing our charity thing with him and Bulaga, and it worked with him that Aaron was a jerk to him a lot of times. But I just don't think Jordan has that in him. And whether or not Micah Parsons didn't say how that leadership has to be done. He just said that leadership has to be done. And I feel like Jordan Love can deliver it in his own way. I think you agree with that, don't you?
3: Well, I think absolutely. And you have to be authentic in how you go about doing it. But I just push back on Homer to say that he hasn't grown or can handle that aspect of it. Not every timeline lines up exactly the way you want it. Not everybody is going to be, from day one, have complete command of a locker room. That's just a very rare thing. We're hoping to see Jordan continue to grow into having that command of a locker room so that all of this disgruntlement gets squashed.
0: Homer, what else has been on your mind when it comes to this team?
3: I heard a little birdie told me that you golfed with Bonnie Blair yesterday. Is that an accurate assessment?
2: I did. She's going to have to change her golf bag that says 5x gold. She's going to also have to put 5x birdie putts at the AmFam. We were 7 under. She made 5 putts, and there are 4 of us in addition to the pro, so he's putting as well. And it was impressive. Yes, I I asked her if that equaled the 5 golds, and she said, no.
3: Shocking. Yeah, who got shocking. More words in edgewise, you or Bonnie?
2: Oh, it's she's so much better than I am. She's, I just
3: not talking golf. I'm talking about jabbering.
2: That's a great question. I would have to let the other. I'll ask the other two people.
3: Well, I'll tell you this. My sources or my source on this.
2: I think it's close.
3: Said it was a real dogfight, but you two can both chew it up. Is what I was told.
2: That's fair. Yes. I'll be happy to be compared to Bonnie Blair.
3: I figured you would be. I figured that would be all right with you.
2: So
0: wait, what is this?
2: Moving on, if she plays next year, she will not play with me.
3: Why?
2: More people, different people need to get a chance to play around with her.
3: Hmm.
2: So whether the person in charge, the Ted, agrees with me. Often he doesn't. That's a determining factor.
0: Did you just out his source?
2: No, not everybody knows the Ted or who that is.
0: Wait a minute. What was this?
2: This is the AmFam Pro Am. They start them on Wednesday. They have a couple on Wednesday, and then they do, another one.
3: Yeah, they got a couple today. I think Brust is playing today.
2: I think the Wednesday morning is the. I don't know if how you rank them, but anyway.
3: Whenever the weather's the best is how you rank it.
2: Yes, but I mean in terms of the players, and the top players don't have to play two, but it doesn't matter. It's a spectacular thing.
3: Who was your pro? Who did you play with?
2: Harrison Frazier, I think, if I have his name right. He was fantastic. Played to Texas, and he ate with us after the round. Which almost never.
3: I like that.
2: The greatest Ernie Els ain't eating with us after the round. John Daly, not a
3: chance. Does that make you think that since he's not out there pounding balls and putting, that maybe he's not going to win, or you think the opposite?
2: No, he was there totally because of Bonnie Blair. The rest of us were just assistants. Yeah, he was. Yeah. I mean, come on.
3: Okay.
2: She's just so famous.
3: She's the real deal, no doubt.
2: No, and the only thing negative probably that could ever be said about her is someone said that she's as talkative as Homer. So, but I don't know that they'll present it that way. But I think he really enjoyed. He went to the same high school as the high school where Stafford, Kershaw, and there's another.
3: Oh, down in Texas,
2: Shefflin. Yeah. So they change the gym, and they have all this paraphernalia, or whatever the word is, of the great players. And for some reason, they wanted to add something from a cheerleader, and they picked the golfer's mom, her cheerleader outfit, which she was a cheerleader how many years ago. And I said, he's the only person who can walk in there and say, that's the most important part of everything that's around here. So. You have if you ever go to their gym, you have those three great athletes and his mom, cheerleaders out there.
3: I don't ever plan on going down to that gym, but if I do, I'll make sure to check.
2: Isn't it Dallas?
3: No, probably I won't.
2: Dallas somewhere.
3: Yeah,
2: really?
3: Probably not.
2: Do they do the same at your high school? Do you have any of your jerseys or anything in the gym?
3: Yeah, my cheerleading outfit. I think my cheerleading outfit is.
0: Come on, don't punt on the question. We'd all like to know.
3: Why? You punt all the time.
2: Don't
3: tell me not to punt. You are the punter. Hold up. Wildy is the punter. Hold up, Homer. Jason, you can never tell me to not punt on something because you are the king coffin corner punter. So, no.
0: I'm the Ray guy of punting on questions.
3: I will punt.
0: But this is about. The high school that you attended, and you're an incredibly successful guy.
2: Don't
3: you dare ask me to punt. Or not punt.
0: I told you not to punt. Get it right, you notary republic.
3: All right.
0: We got to let you go.
2: I got to leave with one final thought because I got to run here. But
3: okay.
2: I was with the Tosha Genius Club today and honoring someone who's 94 years old. Not only that, in his last year, 7 great-grandchildren born. How about that?
3: That's pretty impressive.
2: In your 93rd year, 7 new great-grandchildren.
1: Good run for him or her. It's a good run.
2: Unbelievable. Bye.
0: Well, thank God he got that in there.
3: Bonnie, Blair, and Homer, that could be a show.
0: Well, they are, you know, after John Anderson, we could, he's got all of his responsibilities at Mizzou, so we could certainly use him. If he's, we could use her to replace him if she's available. I didn't realize that she was such a chatty Cathy. I wasn't aware that that was her brand.
3: Well, no, I just think
0: she's
3: it
0: very
3: was
0: accomplished.
3: The fact that they're both so, what's the word I'm looking for? Vibrant, expressive, a lot of thoughts. I think they both have a lot going
0: opinionated?
3: On.
0: Opinionated?
3: That could be the word I was looking for. Yeah, opinionated. Yes.
0: Oh, I can't wait to go to Auburndale High School and see the trophy case, since apparently no one is going to talk about it on the show. What I am going to talk about instead is Potawatomi Casino Hotel. 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
0: By the way, I forgot that Drake London got a new deal this week from the Falcons. 4 years, $141 million with $100 million guaranteed, by the way. We'll talk a little bit
2: about the guaranteed part of this. I totally understand. The Packers, they got a really good player at a really good price.
0: Mm-hmm. Agreed. I don't know about a bigger bargain than the size of the sun, but we can talk about that a little bit later in the 11 o'clock hour. Let's play trivia. Let's welcome in our contestant. It's my least favorite contestant. It's Mike, the wedding DJ. Mike, good morning. How are you?
3: Good morning. I would like 1% of Christian Watson's signing bonus or 1% of Homer's annual salary, whichever is bigger, for making me wait to play trivia, please.
2: Wow.
0: I, with all due respect, who the hell do you think you are?
2: Oh, boy.
4: Oh, snap.
2: Oh, boy. Wow.
0: I mean, saying I say moronic things than
2: Ooh-wee.
0: Making demands based on us making you wait because of breaking news? If you don't want to play, we can get another contestant, Mike. I'm going to leave that up to you.
3: Did you miss my joke in there? It was about Homer getting paid.
0: Mike, question one is this. Micah Parsons is the
2: awkward.
0: Only...
2: That's
0: not awkward. Not
2: this whole thing's awkward,
0: awkward at all.
2: It is awkward. Go ahead.
5: Tensions have gone up around here lately.
2: Yes, they have.
0: Micah Parsons is the only player to wear jersey number one for the Green Bay Packers, except for that one guy. Who else wore number one for the Packers? Curly
3: I'm
0: Lambeau.
3: Need the choices. Okay, go.
2: I think you two should get your own little podcast.
5: You should take him to lunch,
2: like
5: Jason.
2: This. Yeah, Hard Jason's going to take you to lunch tomorrow out at the AmFam Champ.
0: Curly Lambeau, Bart Starr, or Tausch at his first training camp?
3: Star War 15, so it's Curly Lambeau.
0: Indeed it is. Question two is this. Which opposing quarterback was the first player Micah Parsons sacked last season as a member of the Green Bay Packers? Would you like the options?
3: Yes, to be safe. I'm pretty sure I know the answer, but go ahead.
0: Okay. Thank you. The floor is mine. Jaden Daniels, Dak Prescott, or Jared Goff?
3: Well, Jared Goff, he chased him down towards the right sideline.
0: Indeed he did.
3: Late in the game. The game was already in hand, but it was a big, big play to
5: you
3: show.
5: You needed
3: what,
5: the choices, Mike. You're not showing off to anybody here.
2: I don't know. He just gave pretty good recall on how he went and tackled him.
0: Question three. Thank you again for so patiently waiting for us to get to trivia. Question three is this.
2: The more Mike calls and annoys you, the more I like him. I'm not going to lie to you.
0: I've
2: become
0: that.
2: A bigger Mike the Wedding DJ fan than ever after this appearance today.
3: Thanks, Tausch.
2: You bet.
0: Yeah, thanks, Tausch. Question three. Is this Micah Parsons' final game played at Penn State was a prominent bowl game against Memphis at the end of the 2019 college football season? Which bowl game was it? Would you like the options?
3: Yes, please.
0: Was it the Cotton Bowl, the Rose Bowl, or the Fiesta Bowl?
3: Well, I'm pretty sure he never played in the Rose Bowl, so I'm going to guess the Cotton Bowl.
0: When you're good, you're good.
3: Oh, sweet.
0: Three and for lucky. Three. Almost like it was worth the wait. You get four entries into Friday's drawing. And you, I believe you will hear your name mentioned a little bit later in the program as well. Mike, thanks for playing, and thank you again for being so generous with your time and patiently waiting for us to get the trivia when Christian Watson got a big new contract.
3: You're welcome. Love you guys. Even you, Jason. I love you guys.
2: That's cute. I don't think Jason loves Mike the Wedding DJ.
5: I just don't like him.
2: Just admit you don't like him.
0: I have met Mike the Wedding DJ. I dislike his... I found that to be a little presumptuous. I know he was trying to make a joke.
2: Yeah, you didn't like him. Just like we just talked about this. Be confrontational when you have to be. You don't like him.
0: My issue is that we didn't make him wait because we just had wanted to talk more about notary publics. It was kind of big news. We value other people's time, even his. We also value the partnership that we have with Annex Wealth Management because they help us value our money better.
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0: We are very late for the 11 o'clock hour. That will start in 2 minutes, so stick around. It's Wilde and Tausch.
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0: 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ESPN NFL insider Adam Schefter reporting the Packers and wide receiver Christian Watson have agreed to a four-year contract extension worth $100.5 million. Nice number. Watson extended for the next 4 years in Green Bay. Reactions continue on Wilde and Tausch and throughout the remainder of the day here on 100.5 ESPN and the ESPN Madison YouTube channel. Also, plenty of conversation today regarding comments from Micah Parsons following yesterday's OTA practice in Green Bay. Parsons outlining the timeline for his potential return from a torn ACL. Might be a little later than some had hoped. Check out the latest from Rob Domofsky over at ESPN.com.
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2: Joining us now is the Green Bay Packers' new head coach, Matt LaFleur on Wilde and Tausch.
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2: 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Who is the most famous non-NFC North head coach not named Matt? 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

0: The 11 o'clock hour of Wilde and Tausch begins now.
1: I saw someone from Barstool Sports tweet, "Holy overpay on Christian Watson." All I've thought is, what a great deal for the Packers.
2: Me too, yeah.
1: Is there anybody? I mean, the guy's name is Steve Chia? Is it something? Chia? I don't know. Yeah, Barstool guy, big following.
2: Chia, thank you. Pet.
1: I follow Big Barcat.
2: Big Barcat?
1: The Big Barcat.
2: Is he a notary republic?
1: He might be. So Big Cat, that must be why it's in my algorithm, because I don't have this guy as in my following or whatever. And he says, holy overpay. Watson has one good rookie season. He gets all this money, and you're kind of like, who on earth is there any Packer fan that agrees with Stephen Chia? Maybe.
2: I'm sorry.
1: I don't know anybody.
2: Who is this Stephen?
1: I don't know how to pronounce
2: exactly.
1: C-H-E-A-H? Is that Chia? Chia?
3: I'm not familiar with Steve's work. To your point, however, look, $31 million guaranteed. When Drake London got $100 million guaranteed. Now, look, Drake London has been more productive and stayed healthier. I get it. I am not saying that they are in the same class.
1: So why are you comparing them then?
3: But $100 million versus $31 million would indicate to me that you got your number one wide receiver for a hell of a lot less than what the Falcons are paying theirs. And
1: well,
3: go ahead.
1: Maybe this means maybe Christian Watson's going to be the number two and Matthew Golden's going to be the one. I don't believe that, but let's not just completely poo-poo the fact that Christian Watson has done. He obviously is a speed guy. He's an over the top guy. I think he's going to continue to try to get better.
2: Okay.
1: But I don't think if you're going to say Drake London is their number one guy.
3: Right.
1: Out
3: and Drake,
1: in Atlanta,
3: but wait a minute,
1: right?
3: Before you finish this thought, do you know what Drake London's numbers were last year?
1: I don't. I have no idea. No, I don't.
3: 68 catches for 919 yards and 7 touchdowns.
1: That's
3: and
1: good.
3: He played a full season. Christian Watson played 10 games, and he caught 35 passes for 611 yards and 6 touchdowns.
1: Okay.
3: That is a... Now, again, we don't know what other guarantees there are currently in the contract. That is not out there yet. I would hope that there is more guaranteed money in the deal beyond just the signing bonus. But still, as of now, of what we know, there is a disparity of $69 million of guaranteed money. Essentially, Drake London got almost as much guaranteed in his 4-year extension as Christian Watson is getting in total. So regardless of whether you think Drake London is a hell of a lot better than Christian Watson or not, that whatever. I don't know enough about Drake London's play. What I do know is he only had 200 and some yards more, or 308 yards more of receiving yards, and only had 30 some more catches and one more touchdown in 7 more games. And
1: okay,
3: that doesn't
1: how much has Drake London been hurt? Like this isn't a vacuum. Like this is there's variables that
3: go
1: into
3: and
1: this.
3: I understand that the reason why this is the deal that Christian Watson is getting is because of his track record.
1: That's
3: I understand
1: exactly right.
3: That. But what I'm pushing back on is the idea that this is some sort of a colossal overpay is ridiculous.
1: What pipe do I have? Well, I forgot. Not everybody's watching on YouTube.
2: Yeah,
1: Watson
2: Jesse,
1: has missed 28% of his career games. Watson ain't special. Tell Tausch to put the pipe down. Well, I don't have a pipe. I got a foam helmet.
2: Do you have a smoking jacket?
1: G&G.
2: I always thought those smoking jackets.
1: I got the little elbow sleeves. Here's the deal: Christian Watson is going to be a Green Bay Packer for a while, and I think the Green Bay Packers and our fans are always so worried about what guys are making, and I get it. I love the intrigue of it.
3: Drake London missed five games last year, by the way.
1: There isn't going to be a Christian Watson. I mean, is there any chance anybody's going to be sitting here, unless Watson has big-time injury, which is part of why he's got the contract he's got, is there anybody saying, boy, the Packers overpaid Christian Watson other than Stephen Chahia? I don't know. Jesse, is Christian Watson overpaid?
4: No, I don't think so.
3: Okay. It took a long time to get there.
1: Thanks for your conviction on that. I'm glad you decided to
4: My thoughts on Christian Watson. I think he's great when he's on the field. He's an average guy
1: that is totally replaceable.
4: He's great for eight games.
3: He's Alan Lazard.
4: You know he's going to be great for eight games, and if that's good enough to pay him $27 million a year, and then you hope to get a little more than that each season, go for it. And apparently
1: Why are you so fuzzy?
4: I don't know.
1: Why are you a fuzzy, wuzzy bear over there?
3: Blurry. He's a little blurry. Look, we all understand the economics.
1: Is this a 98%? If we say Christian Watson, overpaid, underpaid, it can be, I mean, is anybody going to say he's overpaid as Packer fans? No. Maybe not. I don't know. Maybe I'm wrong.
3: Christian Watson in four seasons has missed 20 games due to injury.
1: Okay.
3: Out of a possible 68.
1: Okay.
3: That's more than you would like him to have missed.
1: Certainly. I agree.
3: But I don't think it's...
1: That's why it's Drake London has $70 million more guaranteed dollars than Watson. Is that stat you just put out? There is a correlation.
3: Drake London over the same period has missed 7 games.
1: This isn't hard to figure out.
3: I am not saying that the Green Bay Packers should have paid here. This and Stephen Chahia and I can agree on this. If the Packers had given Christian Watson Drake London's money, they would have vastly wholly overpaid for him. I don't think this number is an overpay. I think this is a reasonable amount discount for a guy who's missed time and you have questions about his durability. That's all.
1: Okay.
3: That's where I stand.
1: Next year, we're doing this show the same time. Jesse, write this down. If we're so blessed to be doing 11 years, Chris, this contract, the Green Bay Packer fans, you are going to be bummed that this contract extension happened or super excited? It's going to be super excited. Unless he misses a ton of games because he's hurt. There is no other. If he is out there playing, you're going to say, great job. Russ Ball did it again, is what you're going to say.
3: Yeah. But again, he and Reed both have to stay healthy. And you know what? 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

0: pay, according to some. Christian Watson contract agreement. 4 years, $110 million. Dr. J on Twitter. Is Watson's guaranteed money more than his signing bonus? I would think somewhat more. If this is the only guaranteed money in the deal, period,
1: well,
0: Finn.
1: This year's salary will be guaranteed, too, whatever that
0: right,
1: is.
0: But again, there's also the question of, so he's got, this adds on to the existing deal he had for this year, so he's actually under contract for 5 years, right? And then that kind of lowers the average again. So we don't know the details yet, Dr. J, and I love Julius Erving. But it's a good deal for the Packers if he stays healthy. Obviously, if he has a bunch of injury problems, whether it's him or Teddy Higuera for the Brewers many years ago, players get paid and then they get injured. That's a bad recipe. Jesse, what do we have on the Carbless Talking text line as far as reaction?
2: Yeah, this one from Mike in Madison, not Mike the wedding DJ, as far as I know. Watson isn't overpaid, so let's see what happens now that he is definitely the number one wide receiver. To me, based on what I'm seeing on the text line and the YouTube comments, it seems like Packers fans who know what Christian Watson has meant when he's been on the field think that this is a deal for the Packers.
3: No-brainer.
2: And those from who are not Packers fans, who are viewing this from the outside, are like, wow, that's a lot of money for a guy that's only playing half a season. That seems to be the difference between those who think he's overpaid and those who think he's actually on a bargain deal.
1: That's a really good synopsis, Jesse, and I think that's probably accurate. I think you look at how many games he's missed and just straight up his stats, and you're probably looking at it saying, well, that's a lot of money for him. But then you see the potential and what he's meant to this team when he's healthy and what he can do to the, for this offense. And you're thinking, if he's as good as he is when he's healthy, oh, baby. Mm-hmm. But that's why there's probably – that's why both sides, I think, should feel – as we sit here today, I think both sides feel really good. If Christian Watson's as good and can stay healthy as his potential – he left some money out there, but the Packers, on the flip side of it, if he gets hurt and he doesn't play hardly at all, the Packers will say, well, we gave him more. It's a lot of money for somebody that hadn't done it. So that's typically the sign that, you know, it's a good deal on both sides of it.
0: Again, if Christian Watson stays healthy, which is the caveat that will come with this every single time we talk about it until we're on the other side of the 2026 season and we have seen how healthy he has stayed and how productive he has been, you are paying low number one, high number two money for your number one receiver. And if Matthew Golden becomes a 100 catch guy, which we don't have evidence that he's capable of that. We've got some very positive reviews of him so far in the offseason program. But we have a guy that also admitted that he wasn't playing fast last year, was not a crisp route runner. He's got some growing to do before he becomes a guy that we're putting him in the Jordy, Greg Jennings, Devontae Adams, Donald Driver category of a true number one.
1: He's not there yet.
0: He's not anywhere close to that today.
1: Nope.
0: But again, I think the bottom line, if we're being honest in our assessment, given what we know Christian Watson is capable of when healthy, this looks like

0: pretty good deal for the Packers.
1: Jason Wilde, you've covered this team for 31 years. Give me the Christian Watson comp of another wideout that you've covered over those 31 years.
0: I've been told Alan Lazard, but I don't think that was an accurate comp when that person
1: made
0: that.
1: That could be your comp if you want. I think you're crazy if that's who you think.
0: Yeah, here's the problem with comping him, and I'm not punting on the question like you punted on.
1: It sounds like it's fourth and
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0: But I don't think that was an accurate comp when that person.
1: That could be your comp if you want. 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
1: Comp that I can give you is Jordy Nelson, but I feel like
2: a hell of a comp.
1: But I would say there was something much more clip-worthy earlier today. That was definitely not it.
2: Well, that would be clip of the day if we'd have time, if we didn't run the clock out like we're doing. That would be clip of the day.
1: Who said we're running the clock out? I'm not running the clock out.
2: We got a big announcement coming behind. That's what I'm saying.
1: Well, that would be different. You make it sound like I'm running the clock out to avoid answering the question. Our big unveiling.
2: You just said Jordy Nelson and Christian Watson are the same player. That's what I just
1: said. That's exactly what I said. Big unveiling. Our Wilde and Tausch Trivia Tournament of Champions Bracket Reveal. 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It's Wilde and Tausch.
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0: You know how they have, on Selection Sunday, and all the teams are waiting to see if they make the field of 68? Or whatever it is now, 76, or whatever they expanded it to. I am just hoping that somewhere in his little DJ booth, Mike, the wedding DJ, is waiting to see his name revealed. And I know he's going to get in, but I hope he's the 16th name, just to keep him waiting.
6: We appreciate all of our contestants and all of our fans who have been part of trivia over all these years. It was difficult to narrow this down to 16.
7: Could it be some snubs?
6: Of course
7: there
6: will
7: be. Can't wait to hear who the snubs are.
6: But here we go. Without further ado, we begin. Now we have four regions, just like the NCAA tournament has East, West, and all that. We have four regions that will be unveiling.
7: Potato corridor.
6: Here. Well, hang on.
0: Oh,
6: we begin.
0: Right. Help himself.
6: We begin in the old reliables region. The old reliables region. Coach Aaron Mack in DeForest against Jerry in the Prairie.
7: Ooh, wow, that's tough matchup for Coach.
6: And
7: Jerry in the Prairie has been here from the jump. I mean, wow, that's a tough draw for Coach Mack.
6: And Jim on the south side and Brian in Williams Bay. That's your old reliables region.
7: Good battle. Yep. That's just a couple old war horses going at it right there.
6: We move on to the live, laugh, love region.
7: Can we analyze this, or do we got to go?
6: We do not have time for the analysis. You can analyze
7: Jerry
6: it as
7: the
6: we
7: Prairie
6: get into it
7: heavy
6: next week.
7: Favorite Did to come only. Out of this bracket.
6: Okay.
7: Go ahead.
6: In the live, laugh, love region, Tyler in Illinois from the Bus family, whose wedding Tausch was invited to.
0: Against the buses.
6: Sparky in Sussex, the Yule log burning bright in the live, laugh, love region. Then comedian Tucker in Wausau against Jeff in Monroe, whose wedding Jason was invited to.
7: Just heavy favorites for Jeff.
0: Just glad that Mike the Wedding DJ is not in the live, laugh, love region. Next.
6: Next up, the hard at work region. Mike the Wedding DJ, there he is in the field of 16 against Chef Ed in a
0: Let's
6: compelling
0: go, Chef
6: first
0: Ed.
6: Round matchup.
0: Let's go, Chef Ed.
6: Mailman Matt and Tex in a work truck round out the hard at work region, vocationally. Okay.

0: inclined here in this nice. Region. And then lastly, in the same name region, Matt Coonan takes on Matt in West Bend. And in what I think is the most compelling first round matchup, Murderer's Row, if you will, Dan in Cambria and Dan in Brothertown rounds out the field of 16. Oh, here man. It is in full, presented by Events by Design.
1: All right.
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0: 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Former NFL executive Morocco Brown has been hired as the new general manager of the Wisconsin Badgers football team. Mark Tauscher weighed in on the why and the when of the hire when he joined Jim, Matt, and Molly this week on ESPN Madison.
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6: 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ESPN NFL insider Adam Schefter reporting the Green Bay Packers and wide receiver Christian Watson have agreed to a four-year contract extension worth $100.5 million. Nice number for Christian Watson here on 100.5 ESPN. Watson, contract extension reported per Adam Schefter. Read all about it over at ESPN.com and stay tuned for the latest. We'll discuss throughout the day here on 100.5 ESPN and on the ESPN Madison YouTube channel. On Kyle and Bruss, you can catch that exclusively on the ESPN Madison YouTube channel this afternoon because Brewers baseball is coming up 1:10 first pitch rubber game, or I should say the fourth game of the four-game set at American Family Field between the Brewers and the Giants. 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
7: Hour number two of the Rich Eisen Show is on the air. Teron Armstead can't quit us. He just can't quit us. He's just leaving right now. It's, you know, honestly, we call, by the way, Teron, we call this a Jewish goodbye in my house.
8: We call it. We were still talking about the possibility of Myles Garrett getting 30 sacks this year.
7: You really think that's the case?
8: Teron said it's not.
7: I know it's not. But it's not like there's no slouches. There's some really good defensive linemen that he's now going to be on the same line with, too.
8: Yeah, and the teams are going to have to figure out. Good.

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7: 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Hi, this is Jesse Nelson. Many know me as the Hall Monitor at ESPN Madison, and that's because I love rules. I love creating them. I love following them. 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Hi, this is Jesse Nelson. Many know me as the Hall Monitor at ESPN Madison, and that's because I love rules. I love creating them. I love following them. And I love enforcing them. And as Madison's home of the Milwaukee Bucks and Milwaukee Brewers radio networks, a pretty significant rule we follow here on 100.5 ESPN is that audio streaming of these games on local radio affiliate sites is not allowed by their respective leagues. 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We're on Wisconsin sports, and we're on the good side of the rule book. Thanks for tuning in to listen to ESPN Madison. Hi, this is Jesse Nelson. Many know me as the Hall Monitor at ESPN Madison, and that's because I love rules. I love creating them. I love following them. And I love enforcing them. And as Madison's home of the Milwaukee Bucks and Milwaukee Brewers radio networks, a pretty significant rule we follow here on 100.5 ESPN is that audio streaming of these games on local radio affiliate sites is not allowed. Hi, this is Jesse Nelson. Many know me as the Hall Monitor at ESPN Madison, and that's because I love rules. I love creating them. I love following them. And I love enforcing them.

leagues. Once the game. Hi, this is Jesse Nelson. Many know me as the hall monitor at ESPN Madison, and that's because I love rules. I love creating them. I love following them, and I love enforcing them. And as Madison's home of the Milwaukee Bucks and Milwaukee Brewers radio networks, a pretty significant

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Hi, this is Jesse Nelson. Many know me as the hall monitor at ESPN Madison, and that's because I love rules. I love creating them. I love following them. And I love enforcing them. And as Madison's home of the Milwaukee Bucks and Milwaukee Brewers radio networks, a pretty significant rule we follow here on 100.5 ESPN is that audio streaming of these games

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Hi, this is Jesse Nelson. Many know me as the hall monitor at ESPN Madison, and that's because I love rules. I love creating them. I love following them, and I love enforcing them. And as Madison's home of the Milwaukee Bucks and Milwaukee Brewers radio networks, a pretty significant rule we follow here on 100.5 ESPN is that audio

0: 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I love creating them. I love following them. And I love enforcing them. And as Madison's home of the Milwaukee Bucks and Milwaukee Brewers radio networks, a pretty significant rule we follow here on 100.5 ESPN is that audio streaming of these games on local radio affiliate sites is not allowed by their respective leagues. 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Hi, this is Jesse Nelson. Many know me as the hall monitor at ESPN Madison, and that's because I love rules. I love creating them. I love following them, and I love enforcing them. 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We're on Wisconsin sports, and we're on the good side of the rule book. 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Hi, this is Jesse Nelson. Many know me as the hall monitor at ESPN Madison, and that's because I love rules. I love creating them. I love following them, and I love enforcing them. And as Madison's home of the Milwaukee Bucks and Milwaukee Brewers radio networks, a pretty significant rule we follow here on 100.5 ESPN is that audio streaming of these games on local radio affiliate sites is not allowed by their respective leagues. 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Hi, this is Jesse Nelson. Many know me as the hall monitor at ESPN Madison, and that's because I love rules. I love creating them. I love following them, and I love enforcing them. And as Madison's home of the Milwaukee Bucks and Milwaukee Brewers radio networks, a pretty significant rule we follow here on 100.5 ESPN is that audio streaming of these games on local radio affiliate sites is not allowed by their respective leagues. 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
1: Statistical line, we're asking the Packers to have one guy and Christian Watson have. So I understand they throw it more, but you're asking one guy to reach that number.
2: Correct.
1: The Cowboys had three. Unless they're throwing three times as many times as the Packers are, I would imagine Jordan Love's probably in the 400s.
2: Yeah, probably.
1: And the Packers still throw a lot. Most teams do. They just incorporate the running game. I just think this is a good deal, and I can't believe I'm saying this. Like, but if you don't have higher standards from Christian Watson, this isn't a good deal. I think Christian Watson will stay healthy and hit probably 75 and 1,100 and 8 touchdowns, which would be, that's kind of to me like, okay, you made your money. That's an average over the next 2 years. 80 and 1,310 plus. Then he actually outperformed his contract, which is our siding limit of poll question. And you can chime in. I think we're now on the air, Riley. 844-770-3776. That's the Carbon Stock text line. List is more. Since we're on the air and people are just tuning in after the Brewer game, and the Brewers lost, though.
2: Yeah.
1: So they're not living a high life, so we're going to give them the high life. Give me a number, Riley.
3: Let's go. The Brewers lost 12-9. So caller number 21.
1: I like, you know, Riley gets nuts with numbers. Yesterday, the numbers were, what were they?
3: 18-10, because we were talking Jordan Lovers, Caleb Williams.
2: Oh, yeah.
1: It gets out there.
4: Wow.
1: So, yeah. 21. Caller number 21 wins a case of high life. 844-770-3776. Caller number 21 wins a case of high life. 844-770-3776.
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1: 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Jim Rutledge alongside Matt Hamilton and Molly Brown. You can see us on the ESPN Madison YouTube stream and stream us on the ESPN Wisconsin app. We are talking about the contract extension for Christian Watson. And you don't always need breaking news. You don't always get breaking news to, like, give you some energy. So, Molly, even though she is capable of everything. She was hosting an event last night. She didn't get home until like after 11. And then you got the babies in the morning. God knows what she was doing all day today. I'm sure a bunch of family stuff. And now she's got the show. I'm sure you need

0: need some energy, Molly. Great. Molly is not on the air right now.
1: Yeah.
0: We're just going to have her stop. As Riley's got a confused look on his face.
1: I could tell you about Zoa. I had one before the show.
0: All right.
1: It's delicious.
2: Yeah, I
0: delicious.
2: Know why.
0: There she is.
1: Go
2: Does
1: ahead,
2: that work?
1: Molly.
0: Yeah.
2: My thing said, like, not muted. And then all of a sudden I look and it says muted. So I don't know what happened.
0: Wait,
2: Riley.
0: Real
2: that
0: quick.
2: Was my bad.
0: Riley
2: panic?
0: He made a face like sweet, polite Riley made a. I saw it in his eyes, a little face of like, oh, she muted.
3: I swear I had it set up properly.
0: You did.
2: No, you did.
3: Oh,
2: but like,
3: okay.
2: Good. So we're just gonna give a peek behind the curtain, okay? So here's what like the screen that it's on that goes unmuted. But then when it goes to like a normal phone call like this, and it didn't say like I don't know if you can see it. Yeah, I don't know. It didn't say muted. Whatever. So okay, my bad. But yes, Jim, you are right. I needed all the energy today. Like you said, I got home at like 11 o'clock last night. Didn't even fall asleep until like midnight. And then it's like, I woke up today. I had to take my babies to the doctor, all the different things. I drove to Madison today, actually. Ooh. So I drove to Madison, drove back, took my kids to the doctor, all the things. So yes, Zoa Energy was right there in my cup holder, in my Kia Carnival as I,
0: Molly, what did you drive to Madison and back?
2: Well, actually, to Madison, here's the fun thing, guys. I drove my Kia K4, my brand new one.
0: You got a fleet of Kias.
2: Yes. Yes, exactly. I mean, God. I took my
1: plates for your cars, the fleet cars.
2: I don't even know what those are.
0: The zoo.
1: You can buy like special plates, like if you're a company and you have multiple cars.
2: Yes,
1: but, like,
2: I've seen those.
1: You should be able to pitch like, hey, I've got a billion kids and a husband and I could just use a fleet.
0: A husband. like she drives
2: exactly.
0: him around too.
1: Yeah.
2: Well, so I took my Kia K4 to Madison, went and had like a nice little partner meeting at a coffee shop. So I did that. And then I came back home and then I hopped in my Kia Carnival to take the twins over to the doctor because I got to fit all them in that car with all their car seats and everything. And yeah, so I had a great time in my Kias with my Zoa Energy in the cup holder. And that is not a lie.
0: I need
2: it.
0: A Zoa. Is there any modules in the fridge?
2: Okay. I brought you guys some mango ones. You're welcome.
0: Can I tell you, because of Zoa, I've been kind of a energy drink snob. I was at something today, and it was just a collection of rando energy drinks I've never seen in my life.
1: Oh,
0: and I was
1: never.
0: Like, I'd probably die. You know, you're looking at it, you're like,
1: Couldn't imagine. I need that good, clean energy.
0: Yeah, exactly.
1: That Zoa can
2: exactly.
1: provide.
0: Yeah.
2: Vegan, gluten-free, all the things. Full of antioxidants.
0: Yeah, not like energy drinks with like generic GPT logos on it. You're like, I feel like I'm gonna die.
1: Role models where they had that like energy drink that the guy was like promoting. Taste the beast.
0: Yeah, I think there was one was American flag flavor. I don't know. It was like I wasn't gonna drink it because
2: your favorite, Jim. That's totally up your alley.
0: Yes,
2: America.
0: Right. So you know, Molly. Next time though, you're doing all that. Maybe make the drive, and I think we're kind of nailed on a date to go, not a date for Molly and I, but a date for the show to go to Ruth's Chris Steakhouse. And
1: smooth.
0: Just to put that in the ether for everyone listening. For the show, Molly and Jim, or Jim, Matt, and Molly, we're going to go out there and do a show, Ruth's Chris Steakhouse. That's coming up here soon. So, like,
1: exciting.
0: You sizzle, swizzle, and swirl. Happy
2: Tiffany
0: hour.
2: Fries.
0: You can do. Molly's got to have a tomahawk.
1: The tomahawk ribeye.
0: Yeah, there's. Molly's got a lot of requests.
1: Yeah.
0: Matt, you're easy.
2: Hey,
0: what are your requests?
2: Let's not act like we don't have a lot of requests. Okay, people.
0: So, Molly wants a tomahawk. What do you want?
1: Ooh, I want to go to Ruth's Chris and crack into that wine list.
0: Okay.
1: I'm a bit of a wino myself.
2: He's a cork dork.
0: It's a good lead drop.
4: It's a cork dork.
1: Yeah, the wine list is incredible. So whatever steak, because I'm going to get a steak. So whatever I get, I just want to pair it with a good wine.
0: All right.
1: So next time we go out there.
0: Christian Watson signed with the Packers. For those who are watching on ESPN Madison YouTube stream, let's just reset it. So I think that it is a good deal as long as Christian Watson catches at least 75 passes a year and for at least 1,000 yards and close to 10 touchdowns. If he hits over 80 and over 1,300 yards, then we're talking about he's outperforming his deal. That is our siding limit of poll question, 844-770-3776. That's Carbon Stocking text line. List is more. Our siding limit poll question is, will Christian Watson outplay his contract? And I say he won't, but I gave the numbers the parameters for it. But I think if

0: It's only $31 million guaranteed. I think this is a good deal for the Green Bay Packers. What we know is that it's $31 million signing bonus, but the Packers' history indicates that that will be the guaranteed money. Anything over 50 or probably 40 for me, I'm starting to kind of go on the maybe they overpaid Christian Watson. But the money you have to look at in any contract is the guaranteed money. Molly, what is your synopsis take?
1: I think that Christian Watson will perform well for his contract. So I think like that baseline of 1,000 yards, I think like that'll be his average, right? Mm-hmm. I don't think he's going to go be above and beyond that. I actually think that Jaden Reed, as much as I want to say that like Matthew Golden is going to be the star and he's going to be incredible and outplay Christian Watson and all the things, I actually think Jaden Reed is going to be like the guy within the next 2 years, not Christian Watson.
2: Whoa, that is a hot take.
0: I like hot takes.
2: I like it. I'm here for hot takes. I don't know. I think last year Christian Watson had a long season. He was able to stay healthy for the most part. I want to believe that he can continue to do that. And if he does, he's going to get the numbers and he's going to have the stats that are going to make this contract worth it. I think he's going to have a great season next year, and you're going to look at this contract and be like, the Packers got a steal because they showed that they believed that he was going to be better. Because if he tested the free market after a good season, this is a low offer. So I think I'm with the Packers. I'm with Goody. I think they believe he's going to have a good year, and this was the time to do it for the value. So I think this is a value signing.
0: All right. Signing them with a poll question. Do you think Christian Watson will outplay his contract? 844-770-3776. This is Jim, Matt, and Molly. Presented by Coors Light.
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5: At 2:30 in the morning, someone won over $100,000 at Ho-Chunk Gaming Madison this week. 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
4: This is Throwing Stones, presented by Metro Kia of Madison, Madison's chillest Kia dealership.
12: Okay, you guys. So you talked about it a little bit by saying that I got home super late last night, hence why I need my Zoa energy like I do every single day.
5: While you're
12: but today
5: your
12: I especially
5: Kia.
12: Needed it because I didn't get home. Yes, well, I'm driving my Kia, exactly. Because I didn't get home until like 11 o'clock last night, so I didn't fall asleep until like midnight. Why, you ask, when you say that I'm like the 45-year-old on this show, is because I was at an event. I was at the Madison Sports Hall of Fame banquet last night, and that didn't get over until about like 9:30 at the Monona Terrace-ish. It was a great event. So first, just want to say that great event. Like there was probably like 400, 500 people there. So like awesome turnout. Really cool just to see like one, how much like star power is in Madison and Wisconsin. Like it's cool. Even though like I don't know every single person. Matt, you're obviously one of them. Curling. There was a lot of curling references. There really was.
13: There's a couple. I'm not.
12: Which was interesting.
13: I'm not even in it. But there's some curlers that have made the Hall of Fame.
5: Spot there.
13: Yeah, I mean, Molly.
5: To be fair, you should be in the Hall of Fame.
13: Go ahead and pull some strings for me. Yeah, there's some other curlers from the Madison area that are in it.
12: Yes. Yes. And, like, I was like, oh, Matt probably knows, like, all of these people. Yep. But, no, Matt, I will do my best because I did get invited back next year.
13: Wow. So I want you to present my award.
12: I got invited back next year. So.
13: I want you to present my award,
12: If you get inducted, we got to, like, get me and Dennis Semrau got to, like, communicate because he just got inducted into it last night, which was cool to see.
13: Hey.
12: But we got to, like, communicate and, like, really get Matt Hamilton added in here. And, yes, I would love to present your award. But the award that I presented last night was for Nia Reac. So it was the Sportswoman of the Year. And so she is a sophomore. She's finishing up her sophomore year literally next week, but she is a La Follette basketball star. Like she literally has like 48 offers from like, schools all across the country. She like was telling me about a school that just offered
13: 48?
12: Her yesterday, right before the event.
13: 48.
5: Is
12: 48
5: that like all the
12: offers,
5: schools?
12: Like from big schools.
13: Wow.
12: Like it's a lot. Like she was telling me a couple of, she got an offer from the University of Wisconsin when she was in seventh grade. Like she's insane.
5: What were you doing in seventh grade, Matt?
13: Picking my nose, not thinking about offers from a college.
12: Picking his nose.
13: Yeah.
12: Wait, we're so in touch. Did you hear me say picking
13: his
12: nose?
13: I did. I thought that's amazing.
12: That's so funny. Twin telepathy here. But speaking of twins, actually. So then, to my left, and I know I have like another story to get into after this. But to my left, Riley, you're going to know who these kids are. I had no idea who they were. So, one, I sit down and there's two guys that are dressed exactly identical. Blue shirts, khakis, Jordans. They're twins. And like, but like, you always have to do the, are you guys twins? And like, me as a twin mom, I like think I have like a connection to every single like set of twins that I see or like of twin course. Moms. So I'm like, oh, are you guys twins? And then he's like, yeah. And then I started like talking to him, asking him like what year in school he is, all the things. Cause like they're all high schoolers. So Riley, these guys are going to Bradley University to play baseball together. These twins from Madison Memorial seniors, Caleb and Ezra Ligon.
0: Oh, the Ligon brothers. I do. Yep.
12: Yes. So it was really cool. They both got in, or not like inducted, but they both got like a special award last night because they're multi-sport athletes of basketball mm-hmm. and baseball. And like, it was so cute. Like, I guess one of the brothers got hurt during, like, the state championship, yep. and Madison Memorial came up mm-hmm. second. So then the other brother, like, wore his jersey, mm-hmm. and, like, it was just so sweet. But, like, they're both going to, like, Bradley to study the exact same thing.
0: A shame they're
12: both,
0: going to like, Bradley.
13: Do we know any of them from there?
12: I don't know.
0: Only a few.
12: Just a couple. But, yes, so that was really cool. So it was just really cool to see, like, a lot of young people in the community doing really cool things. But anyway, so that leads me to the next story that I asked you guys when we were show prepping. So afterwards, yes, they gave us food at, like, this event. But, like, I was kind of like, I don't know. Like, I ate it. And also, like, dinner was at, like, 7 o'clock. And, like, you know, like, you got to eat, right? Mm-hmm. So on my way home, I was like, well, whatever. I'm already getting home late. So I might as well just, like, stop and get something to eat. Like, I really just want, like, French fries and, like, a Diet Coke. So I went to a place. And then I was driving home, eating from said place. And I was like, you know, like, it's really dark out with it being, like, 10 o'clock at night. I can't even see my French fries that I'm dipping in my ranch.
5: You're dipping and driving? Then, oh, my goodness.
12: Oh, yes, of course. There's so many spaces in my Kia that I can just, like, put a ranch cup and, like, not worry that it's going to fall.
0: Did you get your Kia custom made, or is that just kind of like...
13: Oh, my gosh, yeah. Oh, my gosh,
12: I wish. I do wish. But no, like, I am not exaggerating. My Kia has so many random places, like, that just, like, are, like, spots that you can just put, like, your whole ass, like, chicken sandwich or, like, awesome. Your whole thing of fries.
5: Hey, look, my truck, I have, like, basically a tray next to me, so I get it.
13: It's nice to put your whole ass chicken sandwich down.
12: Exactly. So while I was eating, I was like, okay, I can't really see. And, like, I like to be able to see, like, how much ranch I have left, all the things. So then I turn on, like, the dome light, right? And then as I turn it on, I'm like, okay, I can still see. But, like, I had a fear of being, like, am I not going to be able to see the road when this is on? Because that's what my parents told me mm-hmm. would happen. Like, when I was a kid, it was like, oh, we'll get pulled over if we have the dome light on. And, like, what a load of crap.
13: Yeah.
12: Like, so it just made me, yeah.
13: Oh, my gosh. Oh, my gosh. Yeah.
12: It just made me think of, like, all the things that you're lied to about as a child. Mm. And I'm just, like, trying to think of all of the things. Like, dome light is the one that's in my brain right now. But, like, do you guys have any that
5: I do.
12: You can think of?
13: Yeah. Swallowing gum. Yep. It's going to stick to your ribs or, like, be in you for, like, 7 years. For,
5: yeah.
13: Till you can, like,
12: see, I still think that, though.
13: No.
12: Like, I still think it's in your stomach.
13: It's wrong.
5: If you swallow that watermelon seed or eat a seed, it's going to grow in your belly.
13: Yeah. Yeah.
5: Yep. That was obviously true.
13: Once I found out you could eat the watermelon seeds, I just didn't even bother spitting the seeds anymore.
5: If you talk to strangers on AIM, you're going to get kidnapped.
12: I mean, that could happen, though. Nah, that's real. That's real.
5: Another could one be. Here is, this is the one that always cracked me up, like the TV. Like, if you stick too close to the TV.
13: Yep.
5: You go blind.
13: Or if you make faces, it'll stick.
0: If you roll your eyes for too long or go in different directions.
5: So, but the TV one.
12: And Matt does that all the time.
13: He goes
12: cross-eyed and it doesn't stick.
13: When I have a good take.
5: The TV one's funny because what it actually is, the science behind it is that because you can't see, you're sitting close to the TV. But our dumb brains were like, oh, that caused it, when it was actually more of like, oh, I can't see, I'm going to move closer to the TV.
13: Oh,
5: it is
13: right.
5: impossible for a TV to do that to your eyes. But it's because you can't see, you sit closer.
13: It's so like people the new correlated LEDs, it. Dude.
5: Frog, touch a frog, you get warts.
13: Yep.
5: That was one for sure.
12: That's not real.
13: Or a toad.
5: Crack your fingers, you get arthritis.
12: Yep.
5: Can't swim for 30 minutes after, or after you got to eat.
13: After you
5: wait
13: eat,
5: 30 minutes, yeah.
13: That one was. That
12: Why was that one a
13: stone.
12: Thing?
13: Well, because you can get a cramp. Yeah. That's actually not bad advice. If you're swimming, like, in deep water, maybe you should give yourself a moment.
5: Right. If, like, for little kids going to play in the 3 foot water, they can go play. I think it's more parents just wanted a break.
13: Yeah. But if you're eating a whole-ass chicken sandwich and dunking your fries in ranch, you should probably wait a half hour before swimming.
12: Yeah. Okay, I didn't go swimming last night. Yeah, I thought about jumping into, like, my kid's kiddie pool, but it was too late.
13: You probably would have been fine in there, too.
5: Yeah.
13: Even if you did cramp up, I faith you'd have been fine.
5: We'll ask Evacon on the other side if he has any old school, if you do this, you're going to go
13: or
5: blind.
13: Or if he's telling his kids any of those things right now.
5: Here's the thing. I've definitely complained because when I drive, the light turned on in the back, after a while, it gets annoying. Like, if you're on a busy road, because you do have a hard time figuring out which light is what. So I've definitely, but then I chuckle to myself. There's so many things I say.
13: What lies
5: are
13: you going to stick with, Molly?
12: Yeah, no, that's a good point. One of the ones that I've, well, it's not really a lie. It's just my kid always wants my phone. Like, he just likes to, like, play on it or, like, watch his, like, YouTube kids on it. And, like, so then I started to be like, it's going to ruin your brain or it's bad for your brain. Mm. And then, like, he started to be like, but Mom, is your phone bad for your brain? And I'm like, yes, it's bad for my brain too. Exactly. I'm like, you're only three. Why are you saying this?
5: Don't challenge.
12: I'm like, you're right.
5: It's the hardest thing about parenting is you realize they become more and more sentient and they can, like, answer your questions with logic. And you're like,
13: if he just a little bit more time with the phone to, like, dumb that brain down, he won't notice it. Exactly. Then you can tell him that again.
5: Well, I used to go with everything's closed. Can we go to Culver's?
12: I do that all the time. He is not old enough to know. Every day he's like, Mom, can we go to Target? I'm like, no, they're closed.
13: Oh.
12: Mom, can we go get ice cream? No, they're closed.
13: I got it. My parents had a good one. They used to wait. They used to change all the clocks in the house on New Year's, and we'd watch the ball drop in New York and thought it was midnight.
5: Nice.
13: Because all of our clocks in the house said midnight, but it was
5: only
13: 11.
5: Can't do that anymore. Phones.
13: Oh, good point.
5: Why did you stare at me dumbfounded for a minute?
13: Well, I was like,
12: he's like, what's changed since the 90s?
13: I figured it out before I got my phone, but then I realized, like, kids get phones well before, like, their freshman year of high school.
5: Or they see their parents' phone or whatever.
13: Yeah, no, fair.
5: All right, Evan Cohen up next.
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25: You guys want any other guests? I got Smalls and Canty here. You guys want to go on with ESPN Madison? Here's Canty.
26: Good afternoon and happy draft day from Pittsburgh. What's happened? Did you already talk to Evan? You're talking to me now.
27: Yeah.
26: You got to talk to our other co-host. So here's Michelle Smallman.
28: Hello.
12: Hey, hi, Michelle.
28: Hi, everybody. How we doing?
5: Well, who knows what's going on with Evan's phone then?
0: Thanks to Chris Canty.
29: Wait, Evan, you back?
25: I'm here.
5: Oh, wow. Yay.
12: Getting the full unsportsmanlike
25: makeup
12: experience.
25: All over my phone.
12: Is it yours?
5: It's Evan's.
12: Okay.
5: Yeah. That's Evan
25: right,
5: Cohen.
25: Guys. Love you all. Bye. Yes.
4: It's time for Evan Cohen on Jim, Matt, and Molly.
30: Right through the
5: Evan Cohen joins us now on the Yuengling Guest Hotline. Yuengling, the oldest brewery in America, now officially in Wisconsin. DG Yuengling and Son, Pottsville, PA. Enjoy responsibly. And Evan, during the break, as Molly is on remote, she's up at the zoo. We got Riley out behind the glass. Matt and I were looking at our phones, and he showed me where would you sit, some sort of celebrity thing. And part of the conversation was, I don't want to sit there because I think this fictional character would smell bad. So I wanted to ask you, what fictional character, whether it's TV, movie, whatever, you think you look at him and say, they smell bad?
25: Bud Bundy.
5: There you go. That's a good one. Because Al Bundy was the name of
25: Al Bundy. Yeah, the dad. But yeah. I don't think Al Bundy would smell as bad as Bud Bundy. I feel like Bud Bundy, David Faustino, is that his name?
5: Yeah.
25: I feel like he's a terrible cologne that I wouldn't be into. I also coughed as soon as I came on camera, so I apologize. Molly saw that and definitely started laughing. So let me apologize on that for people watching on the stream. If those listening on the radio and the audio, you didn't hear that cough. But anyway, Bud Bundy. Why does that come to mind? I have no idea.
5: Matt, come on.
25: Maybe it would smell like cigarettes, potentially, also.
5: Yeah, cigarettes and cologne is not a good smell.
13: That's fair. We opted out of sitting next to Captain Jack Sparrow.
5: And the dude.
12: Good one.
13: I would sit next to the dude.
5: I think the dude smells bad,
13: too. He thinks the dude smells.
5: I love the dude, but I think he would smell.
13: Maybe. That room doesn't look like it's worse.
25: I know who you're talking about, but both from movies I haven't seen, believe it or not.
13: You've never seen
5: And Molly's the Big never Lebowski. Seen any movie ever, so who's your character, Molly?
12: I don't know what the dude is. It's funny because you guys started saying like real people but in like shows, and like maybe I'm just around my children and I watch too many kids' movies, but right away I was like Shrek.
13: Better out than in.
1: Christian Watson.
25: By the way, Jim, I thought the way Molly was setting that up is she was going to like say like Jesse Nelson or like an actual person. You know what I mean? Like she's like, oh, I didn't know you meant fictional characters. Have you ever been around Jesse during Wilde and Tausch?
12: Who in the ESPN Madison office would you not want to sit? I'm just kidding.
13: Honestly, it was Strofe. It was Strofe when he produced our show. But that room was
12: so much
13: like
12: clothes.
1: Yes, yeah, so much clone
13: and
12: all that too.
1: Oh yeah, but actually, so to that point, Matt, during the another thing during the break here, we both started walking towards the door to like leave the studio, and I had to use the restroom. And I was telling myself that if Matt goes to the restroom, I'm just going to kind of loop around and not go in there. I don't like being in spaces like the restroom or others with people I like. I just don't like to. So, like, I was going to strategic. I've done it before. Like, I've gone and been like, oh, so-and-so's going to the bathroom. I'm just going to go back through the studio and avoid it.
13: Okay, that, yeah.
1: You're probably not like that.
13: No, it doesn't bother me. Yeah. I'd strike up a conversation in the bathroom if someone started talking to me.
25: I did see that.
13: I did the other day. Remember at the Oaks?
1: Yes.
13: Flagged me down in the corner of the bathroom. They're like, hi, can I shake your hand? I'm like, let me wash up first, and then we're good.
25: I feel like Matt is, if you were to start this with, who is the person that wouldn't mind someone talking to them at the urinal or in the bathroom? Matt Hamilton would be on that list. Yeah. And I actually think that's a compliment. Yes. I would like to have, like, the lack of care of someone judging me in any way, like Matt would in that spot. Like, I would dream of having that mentality in life.
13: Because I wouldn't start the conversation, but I'm not going to ignore somebody if someone else started the conversation.
1: You seem like a conversation starter in the bathroom, though, too. Hot day outside, huh?
25: Hey, Jim, quick question. I don't know if this has been addressed, and I apologize if it has been.
1: Yeah.
25: Are we doing the Badger pin every day? Is it for some reason?
12: Thank you.
13: We called him out on it.
25: No,
12: that was
25: I
12: like
25: think
12: the
25: it's
12: first
25: great.
12: Thing I said.
25: I have a friend who wears an Autism Speaks pin every day, which is awesome. Yeah. That's like for a cause. Are you raising money for the NIL this
1: like,
25: way?
1: The Badgers like, need a lot of help. They're basically a charity case at this point. No. So I was at an event and I have three sport coats and I just put a pin in each one of them. And I have an extra one for Wisconsin Sports Awards. So the funny thing everyone is noticing is I decided to leave this on because I hosted the jump around earlier today with Riley Yauch. That's on ESPN Madison, ESPN Milwaukee's YouTube streams 12:30 on Thursdays. And I was like, you know what? I'll leave it on since I'm doing the jump around and I've gotten nonstop. It's noticed. Not as much as my shoes, but it's been noticed.
13: It has been noticed.
25: And what are the other pins? What's that? What other pins are in the mix?
1: So one is actually for, Alex's Lemonade Stand, which is something with Northwestern Mutual for Childhood Cancer.
13: Okay.
1: And then another one
25: is what people should be doing to raise awareness. Yes. That's great.
1: Another one is, everyone asked me about it because it's kind of strange if you don't know what it is, but it's actually like a silhouette of a red dress because it's for women's cancer and heart disease awareness. Mm-hmm. Yep. So that's the other one I have. And then Wisconsin Sports.
25: So the Motion W fits with those other two?
1: I got this one for free. They gave it to me at a golf outing, so I slapped it on a coat.
12: I think he looks like he's just trying to be the athletic director. I don't know if he's like in the interview process or where he's at. So
1: I cannot confirm or deny.
25: I like that. Does Jim look like the AD? I don't know. I think he does.
13: I mean, you wouldn't have with that old haircut, I'll tell you that much. This new slick, hairless Jim is definitely the vibe.
12: I mean, naked mole rat.
1: You guys are also kind.
13: Well, we
1: I don't know how to do
12: well,
1: it.
12: When you say hairless, all I think of is like a hairless animal. Like a hairless cat. Like, when you say hairless,
13: you watch too much Kim Possible.
25: But no, I think he's got a look. He's got the shaved head, completely bald.
13: Mm-hmm.
25: He's got the goatee, beard, mustache combo package, a little salt and pepper. He's got a nice gray sport coat with a blue button down and the red Motion W on Wisconsin. I think Jim's got a look. I'm into it.
13: Yeah, appreciate it. Stiff.
12: I think Evan listens to our show a lot, and he notices that we bully Jim, and he's like, I need to defend Jim for a little bit.
25: No, I don't feel that way at all.
12: Evan, I have a question about the NBA Finals. So I know that you are a Miami Heat fan, but like, since you're in New York, are you rooting for New York? Are you rooting for the young up and coming team in the San Antonio Spurs? Where do you kind of land?
25: Yeah, I root for storylines when it's not the team that I'm in. Like what the team that I root for? I'm not on any of these teams. breaking news. I root for the storylines, and I think the storyline around either one of these can be good. Like, this is one of these weird ones where I have historically, it's weird. I'm from New York. I grew up in New York, but I never liked the Knicks, really. I liked the team in 99 that went to the finals because I love Latrell Sprewell and Milwaukee's own in the state of Wisconsin.
1: Yep.
25: And Allen Houston, Marcus Camby. That was just a fun team to watch. I find this Knicks team unbelievably enjoyable and kind and yet nasty on the floor. Like, I don't think they're a turnoff at all. And I think there have been many Knicks teams historically that have been turnoffs. Like, I just don't like the way they play, some of the guys, whatever it is. This Knicks team, I mean, Jalen Brunson has proven me wrong every which way. All right? Totally. I did not think he

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1: Well, he's three wins away from being a huge reason why a team wins a championship. But I think the bigger overall story is probably San Antonio. So that's probably where I go from a standpoint of Wemby. Can he do it this early? You know, most players don't win this early or that late, like Brady, right? Like, if you think about if the Packers, if Jordan Love were to win a championship, it is more likely than not he will do it within that time frame where you would look at it and say, that's his prime. That's when he was supposed to do it, right? I think that Wemby doing it now is so beyond his years. Like, I don't look at him as ahead of schedule by making it to the finals. I look at him as ahead of schedule by winning it all, right? Like, LeBron got to the finals in 07 with a bad Cavs team in relation to getting to the finals, and they lost to the Spurs. Nobody said, oh, wow, he was ahead of schedule. But if Victor Wembanyama, and I don't mean to be disrespectful to Giannis because he's awesome, he doesn't look at himself as like, oh, let me go compare myself to Giannis, who's going to be a first ballot Hall of Famer, one of the greatest players to ever live. I think that guy looks at Michael Jordan, and that's what he's trying to compare himself to. So if you want to be like Mike, you got to win before Mike was able to win. And you can't lose in the round that Mike never lost at. That's why I think the Spurs are the more interesting of the two stories for me.
2: So what's your prediction for the series?
1: I said Spurs in six. And I'm not thrown off by what happened last night. I think it would be in the Spurs' best interest to make for 7'5" Victor Wembanyama to not voluntarily make himself 6'5" by playing outside on offense and defense. Like, you're 7'5", play 7'5". Easier said than done, because it takes a physical toll and a wear and tear, but like, you want him to play near the basket on offense and you want him to play near the basket on defense.
3: Evan, I had a gentleman's sweep, so that's not looking quite as good for the Spurs right now. But I wanted to talk the big Wisconsin news. Christian Watson, $110 million, $31 million guaranteed, or at least the signing bonus, right? Easy question. Is Christian Watson overpaid?
1: No, because it feels like, and you guys got to correct me if I'm wrong on this, it feels like if he doesn't max himself out this year, it could be a one-year, $31 million deal, no?
4: Yep, 100%. Yeah, because the way the Packers have kind of built their deals, it's the signing bonus is really the only thing that they guarantee. So, yeah, in theory, it's the $31 million they're on the hook for. So, smart roll of dice.
1: So, I mean, they've had an interesting wide receiver offseason, and you guys got to help me because there were comments I want to say that LaFleur made that indicated people not happy with their role last year versus what they're hoping to do this year. And then obviously Romeo Doubs is on the Patriots, Ontavian Wicks is on the Eagles, which, let me stop there. So hypothetically, people may not have been happy with their role, yet the two teams that signed up for them would be New England and Philly, two better teams and better franchises than Green Bay. So that, to me, could also be a little bit of a look in the mirror. Like, if we're in, they weren't happy here, but they're going to be happy over there. Those two probably know more than we do. Just throwing that out there. And then the guys that they kept are like the guys that are supposed to be really good, but maybe haven't been yet. Is that fair to say? With Reed and Watson, that they're supposed to be awesome, and maybe they will be. And maybe it's like, hey, we're kind of paying you now to be awesome, so be awesome, please. And we got these other guys out of there, so the path is clear for you. And first-round pick Matthew Golden, like, the time is now. So are those their big three of wide receivers, or am I missing it? Yeah. Reed, Watson,
3: Golden.
1: And Golden?
3: Mm-hmm.
2: Correct.
1: Yeah. I mean, all of them are supposed to be big-time guys. I'm just looking. So Watson, I know he's been hurt. Receptions, 41, 28, 29, 35. That does not indicate anything of significance at all in any way, shape, or form. It indicates he could be something really good, right? And again, I'm fully aware of the injuries. Jaden Reed, if I go to his stats, again, fully aware of the injuries. 64, okay, that we're heading somewhere. But then 55, and then last year because the injury is 19. So there's three guys who aren't as proven, I don't think, as the guy, well, at least one of the guys that walks out the door, and you're paying a lot of money for them to be great. So you better be great.

0: Absolutely. I'm nervous personally. I think it's certainly attainable. Like, we set floors, like stat line four, what you need to see out of Christian Watson to make this contract worth it. And
1: but he kind of, like, almost needs to double his stats, like, to make it worthwhile.
0: You got
1: to
0: double your yards, essentially. You pretty much have to double your catches. It just seems like a tall task, especially the way...
2: For all of them or just Watson, you're saying?
0: Just for Watson. But it just... The way the Packers...
2: All of them. So let's just go through this for a second. Yeah. You're on something here. So I'm just looking. I got ESPN.com up right now. So Watson, 35 catches last year. 611 in terms of yards, 6 touchdowns. Yeah, so for a $31 million, if you're looking at it as a one-year deal, which I know they're not, but let's just say it is, 70, 1,212. Yep, you'll say, hell yeah, he's worth it. But that seems like, you know, number one wide receiver money. Mm-hmm. Matthew Gold, 29 catches last year, 361 in terms of yards, no touchdowns. So 60 catches, over 700 yards, doubling zero is zero. So
0: he did have one in the playoffs, so it doesn't count it. But
2: and then Jaden Reed, who obviously got hurt, but 19, he's probably got to triple his catches, right? He had 19, so let's call it 20, 200 yards, touchdown. Yeah, so he's probably got to get 60, 600 at least, and probably 6 touchdowns.
3: I mean, Riley had a good comp. Riley had a good comp in George Pickens in terms of pay and production. So we were kind of all debating, but like, if Dak Prescott can do it with CeeDee Lamb, Jake Ferguson, and George Pickens, like, if there's a will and a way, Jordan Love may be able to do that too. I don't know.
2: Does George Pickens play with a better quarterback than Christian Watson does, or no?
3: I think, statistically, okay, Matt is anti-Dak Prescott.
0: Mr. Mid.
3: Evan, when you were on the last time with us, we asked you to give us your top 10 quarterbacks. For me, I put Jordan Love at 6 and Dak Prescott at 5. So to me, they are very comparable quarterbacks. It's just, I mean, Jordan Love isn't necessarily injury prone in the same way that Dak Prescott is, but Jordan Love gets injured as well. But I think that they are both very comparable quarterbacks.
2: Is there a world where this is Jordan Love's last year as Packers quarterback?
0: Man, I don't see it with getting Micah to say we need a new quarterback. Like,
1: they don't have a backup plan, so no.
0: They don't have a backup plan. They'd have to go out and get one. They're not going to get a rookie to be like, hey, Micah is in his window and we need to win now with him. Like, I think that Micah contract ensured that Jordan Love was at least going through his.
2: So basically, and I don't think it is. I was just asking that to see where you guys were going on this, just to see if that was even a discussion. But it's interesting. The more I look at the offensive numbers, I kind of think every single one of these guys has to double or at least 1.5 times their productivity in their main stats, including Jordan Love. 23-6. I mean, 46-12. Like, that's probably what you need. 12 would indicate throwing the ball more and, like, really being the offense relying on him, obviously, if it's 46. But, like, so he probably needs to come close to doubling. Or what's 1.5 times that? I mean, I actually have a calculator. Why do I have a calculator up? I have no idea. So 23 times 1.5, 34.5. So that's 35 touchdowns. 6 times 1.5, 9. So 35 and 9 is probably where he needs to go. This is what, okay, Riley has a homework assignment that by the time I'm off the air, which could be in a couple minutes here, I want 1.5 times Love touchdown interception, which I just gave you, Watson receptions and yards, double Reed for a full season last year, and then go 1.5 because he only played 7 games. Let's give him 14. So double his productivity, then multiply it by 1.5, and then do the same for Golden. Give me 1.5 times. No, it's not that hard. 1.5 times on wide receivers and quarterbacks, and I bet you that's going to be the over-under numbers for the Packers this year, or at least the target number for success. They need to 1.5 times close to full season output.
0: It's doable, right? Jim, do you think that's doable? It makes me nervous with Matt LaFleur.
2: I think it could be.
1: If everyone is who you hope they are, then yeah. Like, you brought up Dallas and Dak, and the big numbers is almost like a negative, like how much he threw and all that. But, like, he has to shoulder the entire offense – and it's a successful offense. The problem in Dallas, coincidentally, was their defense. And so with Green Bay, this year, the best part of this roster looks like it's on the defense. The best player on this team is on the defense. But if you actually want to go win a Super Bowl, it's truly Jordan Love that have to make the big jump.
0: Right.
1: Especially when you consider, like, the rest of the league. Like, Jaden Daniels is healthy. Like, other players can make growth, and other people could catch the Packers. So there's that other side of it, too. Like, you need a big year out of Jordan Love. And if he doesn't have that year, I think, then he's on the, you're kind of, you got to show us before we pay you deal. Because otherwise you end up like that, well, and you're paying him 70.
2: By the way, they don't have their first rounder next year?
1: Nope.
3: Or the year after that, right?
1: No, it's just next two.
0: Yeah.
1: So the first this year and last year.
2: Last year and this year.
1: Yeah.
2: We just hit on an unbelievably sneaky storyline. Wow, did we hit on something just now. Imagine if they had their first round pick in the hottest quarterback draft we've seen in years. If Jordan Love didn't take the leap, when what is this franchise known for? Taking a QB not a year ahead, but 3 years ahead. Jordan Love may have walked into his Aaron Rodgers Jordan Love year if they had a first round pick at the quarterback position. I mean, I'm sorry, if they had a first round pick in the 2016 draft. Wow. That is not saying Jordan Love would have been done with the Packers. That is saying that the clock is starting on you better hold this guy off.
1: Yeah.
3: I can't wait to hear this on Unsportsmanlike. Oh, it's going to be so good hearing you, Michelle, and Canty talking about it. Oh, I can't wait.
2: Molly, I think I'm onto something.
1: You are.
3: You could be, but also I have always been of the belief that especially since Brian Gutekunst risked so much by essentially blowing up a franchise to get Jordan Love when he did and not help Aaron Rodgers, that he has to have so much pride in his draft picks. Like, to me, it's like, and that's why it takes him so long to move off of guys like a Rashawn Gary, a Lucas Van Ness, because he has so much pride in his
0: savage.
3: He's a second round pick, almost first round, but like, he has so much pride in those picks that he doesn't want to admit that he's wrong, especially when it's a position like what you did with Jordan Love and Aaron Rodgers.
2: But Molly, what I'm saying, I am not suggesting in any way, shape, or form Jordan Love shouldn't be the quarterback or can't be the quarterback or wouldn't be the quarterback. What I'm saying to you is that because of the fact that he has been kind of the same every year that he's been the starter, which includes no division titles,
0: correct,
2: no Super Bowl appearances, and no top 5-10 voting in the MVP, to my knowledge. What I'm saying is a franchise like Green Bay that looks at these opportunities, I wonder if hypothetically they would have seen one to draft a QB ahead of time to put some pressure on this guy like they did with Rodgers, and they got two MVPs out of him. That's all I'm saying. I'm not saying Jordan Love's in the hot seat or anything like that. I'm saying it's very interesting that we won't have to have that conversation because they don't have a first-round pick.
1: You could go the positive way and say they believe in Jordan Love enough where they didn't care about the first-round pick next year.
2: That is definitively what they did. Yep. That is 1,000% what they did. But he has to now prove them right.
1: Yep.
4: All right, Evan, I got your stats for you. So,
2: why are you so angry about this? Jeez.
1: You just told her there's no math.
3: That was a lot of work.
4: So, Jordan Love, let me set it up.
2: All right. For those just tuning in, God, he's such a rookie sometimes, this Riley. All right. For those just tuning in, we said, is the Packers' stat line, the target stat line for their big three wide receivers and their quarterback, 1.5 times full season numbers from a year ago? Is that going to determine the stat line as to what their goals need to be this year? Riley, go ahead.
4: For Jordan Love, passing yards, I don't think so. 1.5 times is 3,381 from last year. It's over 5,000 passing yards. So maybe just get around 4,000. But then 34 touchdowns and 9 interceptions. How do we feel about that?
2: That should be a goal.
4: All right.
2: That should be a goal.
4: For Christian Watson, tell me if doubling or 1.5 sounds better here. Doubling would be 70 receptions, 1,200 yards, and 12 touchdowns, whereas 1.5 is 53 receptions, 916 yards, and 9 touchdowns.
0: I think
2: for I think one and a half is a reasonable floor.
4: All right.
2: Or target.
1: Yep.
4: Jaden Reed, I doubled his 38 receptions, 414 yards, and 2 touchdowns.
1: But then you're supposed to times it by 1.5.
4: Then times that by 1.5. All right, I missed one step. But then doing that on the fly, 3 touchdowns, then 600 yards, 50-ish receptions.
2: Yeah. I mean, he just paid him, right?
0: Yeah.
4: All right. Matthew Golden, 60 receptions, 720 yards, and he had no touchdowns this year. I just gave him 5 touchdowns.
3: Easy, I mean, done.
2: Aren't those all reasonable?
0: Yeah.
2: Numerically, they're reasonable. They're but numerically now you're asking for 1.5 times improvement from all of these guys.
3: What about when you throw in, like, Tucker Kraft? Your and I'm not making excuses. Catcher. I'm just genuinely asking, like, how does that impact their numbers then?
2: I don't know. Okay, so then let's do that. What are his numbers from, obviously, got hurt, but...
3: Yeah.
2: So how do you want to do it then? You want to take off of last year, or do you want to take off the year before? How do you want
0: to
2: do it?
0: Last year was the year he was, like, starting to break out. That's the,
3: you could just do what you did with Jaden Reed, Kraft just double it.
0: I'd like to see.
2: Okay, so they played 8 games. Yeah, so we'll double it. So 32 receptions, so make it 64. Yards is 489, make it 500, 6 touchdowns. So... That's gonna be big numbers, and but it seems doable. Can we 1.5 times that? So that's 30. So that's 64 times 1.5, right? If we're gonna do it that way, 64 times 1.5. This is good on the radio.
1: Yeah,
2: 96.
1: But that's.
2: I mean, he seems like 100 catch guy. Trey McBride is like what 120 catches or whatever he gets in Arizona.
1: Yeah,
0: right.
2: So he's at, you know, yeah. I mean, this is, we have figured out Packers math. Packers math for the target numbers for most of these, the pass-catching weapons and the person throwing the passes, or as Matt Hamilton has said about running backs, what ball holders or whatever you said in the past.
0: It's quarterback-tackers, but ball runners, of course.
1: Yeah,
2: ball runners. Okay. I think we figured out the math. That's what it is.
3: And it's feasible with a good quarterback. Like Jordan Love?
2: I feel like Matt does not think it's feasible. I could see his face right now.
0: I'm just trying to think about, like, I was adding all those guys' yards up and then trying to think how many yards Jordan Love needs just to feed 4 players when we know there's going to be more people catching passes. They're
1: but again, we
0: backs.
1: Just talked about it with Dallas. Like, it's possible.
3: Matt just wants Aaron Rodgers was like a ruptured Achilles.
2: Lower the yardage and keep the receptions up to have longer drives, maybe, like, dink and dunk here. And, you know what I mean? Like,
0: yeah,
2: I don't know. I mean, I think there's got to be involvement with these guys if you're going to pay them. You're not paying them just to block, even though I think that's vital, but you're not paying them just to block.
1: If 3 out of those 4 guys do what Evan's talking about, you're going to be good shape.
0: Yeah, yeah. And I'm no mathematician. So
1: someone's
0: going to
1: bust out very well. If I was betting on it, I'd say Matthew Golden. Like, one of those guys is not going to be it.
0: Okay. And you don't think it's Matthew? You think it's Matthew Golden?
1: I always worry when they're like, yeah, he didn't understand the playbook.
0: Fair.
3: All right, Evan, one last question for you. Matt and I gave, earlier this week, we gave our top 5 Packers under the most pressure this season. Give us yours.
2: Top 5 Packers under the most pressure?
3: Yep.
2: Okay, 1, Jordan Love, 2, Jordan Love, 3, Jordan Love, 4, Jordan Love, and 5, Jordan Love. There's no other player under pressure.
3: Hey, at least we agree. Matt didn't have Jordan Love on his list at all.
0: I didn't.
2: No, there's not. Now, pressure would indicate a consequence. I don't think there's a consequence. We just went through that. But I don't think there is a single Packer that, in theory, is under pressure except for Jordan. Like, who else would be on that list that you're going to look at?
0: Jordan Morgan.
3: Lucas Van Ness.
2: Do people care about these guys like they care about Jordan Love? No. Lucas Van Ness, okay, because he's going to be a failed first-round pick, potentially.
3: And also, right? He has the backing of Micah Parsons behind him, too, right now. It's a lot of pressure.
2: Yeah, I mean, I guess Micah Parsons has pressure to play. Which is not fair because you don't want him to rush back. But, like, you want to get, if he's going to be on the pup list, you want to get 13 games out of him, you know? But that's not even,
3: I was saying he's been hyping up Lucas Van Ness, and now there's, like, that additional pressure from Micah Parsons on LVN. But Matt had Trey Smack. You don't think Trey Smack, rookie kicker's on the list?
2: A kicker? Yeah, I guess, because he's the only kicker on the roster. They drafted him, right? But, like, I don't know. I'm so quarterback focused. And I'm so, Molly and Matt, whoever it came from first, I've said this on your show.
0: Oh, it came from Molly first, of course.
2: When you guys said it's time we figure out who Jordan Love is, that was a year and a half ago. So how could there be pressure on anyone else but that guy when I still don't know what he is?
1: So
2: I know he's a good guy. I know he's a good person.
1: Yeah, yes.
2: He comes off as a really good person. So let's leave that. We're talking about the stuff that actually doesn't matter. Football player.
1: But to that point on the football side of it, Matt, you and I used to tell you all the time, the most important thing for the Green Bay Packers when Aaron Rodgers was here was he was reason 1, 2, 3, 4, and 5 and why he won. Now, Evan, I did that because of a rap lyric that I feel like you would know.
2: Dylan, nothing.
1: No, it's from KRS-One.
0: Dylan spits fire.
1: I'm not saying I'm number one. Okay, I lied. I'm number 1, 2, 3, 4, and 5. And that's why I always said that he was 1, 2, 3, 4, and 5 reason why the Packers win or lose. It's the same thing with Jordan Love.
2: The amount of different hip-hop references that have happened in this 30 seconds that no one gets is remarkable. Like, Matt and I are doing Making the Band / Method Man. Molly is doing Cardi B. And Jim is doing KRS-One.
1: Yes, yes, y'all. All right. I didn't know Clock's on the air. We're so past. I know clocks don't exist, but we are so past the end of the show. So, Robbie,
3: sorry,
1: have we
3: Ambernian.
1: Just been talking on YouTube recently, or were we on the air?
2: Wait, what's happening?
4: No, we're still on the air.
1: 6:07. Riley never.
2: I'm not doing that to Amber and Ian. They're my friends. I'm
4: no,
2: not
4: we
2: doing
4: have
2: that to
4: we
2: them.
4: Have a recorded show after this, so
3: no.
4: The clock was not
1: gotta,
4: as big.
1: We gotta go.
2: Tell everybody. It's still not okay. Who's running the clock? Will and Tausch? What are we doing?
1: I know. Well, Molly
3: you said
1: doesn't
3: there's
1: have to,
3: no clock.
1: Molly doesn't have to drive gym. Home today, so she's like, I got time.
2: Never said that.
1: I got Molly's like, I got time.
2: All right, I'm going. I'm going to eat dinner.
1: All right. Thanks, Evan. This has been Jim, Matt, and Molly.
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6: 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It took place at the Riverside Theater here in Milwaukee, Wisconsin, and was incredible. We were joined by David Gruber, Mr. One Call, that's all himself. We were joined by Pat Murphy, Jacob Mizorowski, Bryce Terang, and Trevor McGill, some of the biggest names on the Milwaukee Brewers this season, and also the headliner, the man of the hour, the myth, the legend, the nature boy, Mr. Ric Flair, was part of Gruber Law Offices Thanalysis Live this time around. So you're going to hear a lot less of me and more of Thanalysis Live. But before we get there,

0: 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So first up, this is not what you would hear in a meeting with him, but we had Mr. One Call, That's All, David Gruber, as part of the Analysis Live. So let's take a quick listen to part of that interview. And if you've missed any of this, just remember to check out at the Analysis Show on Instagram, at the Analysis Show on YouTube, and hear full episodes, full interviews, and more. 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First up, David Gruber with myself, Tony Cartagena, and Thanasis Antetokounmpo. Here you go.
1: Coming to the stage.
0: Oh, bring it. Bring it. Where's the announcement?
1: David Gruber!

Ladies and gentlemen, please welcome to the stage, Mr. One Call, that's all, David Gruber.

0: So first of all, whoever is making our intro songs, this is straight Mykonos 2008. Straight, this is old school.
1: Sorry. Sorry for the big commercial. I didn't know what to expect.
0: I love it. I love it. Mr. David, I know you're a big fan, first of all, of wrestling. And today we have Mr. Ric Flair in the building. You know, I want you to tell me your favorite moment of Mr. Ric Flair.
1: Well, I started watching wrestling when I was about 8. And my mother told me I would get over it, I would recover, and not to worry about it. I started watching on a 12-inch black and white TV with a broken antenna. And it just evolved and evolved and evolved, and it didn't get any better. And then I started watching WCW when cable was invented. I don't want to age myself, but when cable was invented, and I would watch wrestling from Atlanta and from the South, and I would get very, very, very excited, inappropriately excited. I would, you know, I'd have foreign objects in my shorts. I'd roll my thumb in tape. I'd strut around like Mr. Flair. I explained to everybody that I was styling and profiling, and, you know, Learjet and Unlimited. When I moved in with my wife over 40 years ago when we weren't married, and she realized what I was watching on TV, she realized I wasn't kidding.
0: Yes.
1: So that's when I really got... Ric Flair became a problem in my life.
0: No, it's a good thing. It was a good thing.
2: So then you grew up obviously watching some of these guys, not mentioning Ric Flair. Who are some of your all-time favorite wrestlers? And you can take us back.
1: Oh, I go back to Bruno Sammartino and Victor Rivera, Gorilla Monsoon. I'd go to Madison Square Garden with my dad in New Jersey, down the Jersey Shore. Unfortunately, I've been to hundreds of wrestling events. So, yes, I'm the real thing. And my wife and I will be at WrestleMania in Vegas in a month.
0: Yeah.
1: We'll be in Vegas at WrestleMania.
2: I just saw the look on her face. She'll be in Vegas. You'll be at WrestleMania, it looks like.
1: She'll be at WrestleMania. I've sat ringside with her in Milwaukee, and we both had our wrestling masks on. Ask her.
0: So this is my question then. So how many years have you been married then?
1: How many years have you been married? A mere 42. Very, very lucky lady then.
0: And my next question was going to be, how many years have you been running the commercials in Milwaukee? Because I've been seeing this since Giannis got drafted in Milwaukee since 2013. I'll be seeing commercials.
1: I've been running commercials for about 38 years in Milwaukee.
0: Almost close. I knew it.
1: And practicing law for just about 43.
0: I don't know if you realize this and if you feel it, but even when you come to the games and when people talk about you, you know, not just, you know, what you practice and, you know, how you help people with your practice. I'm talking about in general in the community, because we've done a lot of events, you know, and I'm very proud to know you and to really associate with you, because we've done a lot of things.
1: Thank you.
0: And it's not only a compliment, it's actually the truth. And I'm very proud to, you know, call you my partner into this. So it's, I just wanted to say this because I don't get the chance to say it.
1: Thank you.
0: A lot of times.
1: One of the things I watched that, one of the things I respected is my parents have been gone a long time, and I was very close with my parents. And my parents, especially my mother, they were very big on community involvement and community service. My mother was a Girl Scout leader, you know, Brownies, Cub Scouts, everything, and they did everything in the community, and they taught us that there's nothing more important than giving back. And most important thing in my world, you know, people see the basketball and they see everything else and they see my law, and it's critical to me, but the most important thing in my life has always been my family, and I believe my children, and now my 4 grandchildren, soon to be 5. So thank you for that. It means everything to me.
2: So before we get David back to his seat so he can enjoy some of the Brewers and what Ric Flair had. Did you go to opening day yesterday, by the way? Did you go to opening day yesterday?
1: Of course I went to opening day. I told Pat they scored 2 touchdowns.
2: That's how the math checks out there. TA, before Mr. David Gruber leaves the stage, let's do one more time. Just your favorite thing.
0: One more time, please. Everybody get ready. One call.
3: Yes, sir!
2: David, thank you so much for joining us.
1: Thank you. Sorry for being the warm-up act, guys.
3: All right, everybody, as the show rolls on, we are going to hear from members of your Milwaukee Brewers, including Pat Murphy and Bryce Terang and Jacob Mizorowski, Trevor McGill as well. You're also going to hear from the nature boy, Ric Flair. Now, we only have an hour, so you're not going to hear all of it, so I advise everyone to log into Spotify, log into Apple, hop on social media, at The Analysis Show. At The Analysis Show is where you are going to find all of the audio, all of the clips, all of the behind-the-scenes moments that you can't get anywhere else. And please remember that The Analysis Show is presented by Pottawatomie Casino Hotel. One of the coolest parts about Pottawatomie Casino Hotel, in addition to the amazing restaurants, the great hotel, the sportsbook, the gaming, the entertainment, they have shuttles to and from the baseball stadium right here in Milwaukee. There's so much construction over there right now. You want to wait? You want to wait in any of that mess? No. Park at Pado, go inside, get a drink, go to the sports book, pop on the shuttle. It whips you right up to AmFam Field. It takes you right back to Pado post game. You're at your car. 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Maybe you go hit the gaming floor a little bit after the game. 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Pottawatomie Casino Hotel, Pottawatomie Casino Hotel. 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I'm Tony Cartagena. 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
3: 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I'm Tony Cartagena, executive producer and co-host of the show. 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You can't get it at the counter. 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McDonald's, a proud partner of everything we do here on Thanalysis. Now let's get right back to it. Here are members of your Milwaukee Brewers, Pat Murphy, Bryce Terang, Jacob Mizorowski, and Trevor McGill on Gruber Law Offices, Thanalysis Live with myself, Tony Cartagena, and Thanasis Antetokounmpo.
0: Let me get my Brewers on stage. Let me get my Brewers.
3: Let's do it.
0: Yeah?
3: Let's go
0: with Mr. Pat first. National Manager of the Year, National League Manager of the Year.
3: Back to back.
0: Back to back. Mr. Pat Murphy!

0: ladies and gentlemen, a warm round of applause for back-to-back National League Manager of the Year, Pat Murphy.
1: I'm here, over here. No, no, no. Tony Schuster, you got to go over there. Go sit over there. I want to sit next to that. I was going to ask about the game, but we crushed them. I would say it for you. We crushed them.
2: It's one game. There's 161 to go.
1: I love it.
3: Yeah, but we're on pace for, 162-0, so we can live with that one.
2: I don't know if you've been reading the news lately, but...
3: Is that just starting the season, though, with such a... Obviously, spring training is long, the offseason is long, the headlines are what they are. Not locally, but the national ones are what they are. To start a season that way, with that home crowd, it's not on the road, it's at home in front of 42,000-45,000 Milwaukee faithful. That just sets a great tone, though, right?
2: It really does. I trust the guys. I'm proud of them, the way they came out. We got punched in the face early, and they responded. The Miz was special. He kept his emotions under control.
1: Yup.
2: You know, I don't know how old he is, but he's like early 20s, right? Emotionally, he's like 9. You know what I mean? But he kept it together. Terang leads off the game.
1: He's right, that's my favorite player. We're crazy
2: today.
1: By the way, he's fast. He's super fast.
3: We've told this story on the podcast before, but a couple years ago, we're at a Brewers game, and it had to be just like a single down the first base side, and Bryce went first to third. And I'm standing next to T.A., who's learning baseball and picks up sports quicker than anyone ever should. And he looks at me and goes, "How fast is that kid?" It was like legitimate just shock how quick he got from first to third.
1: He would probably be like a... In our sport, he'd probably be like a point guard or a two guard because he's like very...
2: Here's the thing. What people don't know is this guy's got it all. He don't just run good. This guy's pop. You know what I mean? And he's got it in here. You can't explain it. You know what I mean? When they got it. Business, you know it. You walk by him, you can smell him. You know what I mean? You walk by this kid, you can smell it.
1: And this is... You know, this is how a coach needs to talk about his players. Everybody heard this? How a coach needs to talk about his players and lead. You know? Really, really pour into their cup, you know, and really into the spirit. But I want to ask something. What's up with the handshakes? You don't give people handshakes before the game?
2: I mean, like, we shake hands a million times. We see each other all day long. We got to the ballpark yesterday. What time was the game? 1. We got there at 8 a.m. I saw Bryce 15 times. We go out to the line. It's like, I call it happy horse manure. You know what I mean? Like, or whatever word you want to fill in there. Like, it just, you know, I don't know. And it's fun when the new guys come and they think I'm going to shake their hand and I look like
1: I don't know if you noticed, Coach. He's eating out of... He's eating a nugget.
3: Yeah, there's some chicken nuggets.
1: No, but it's from his pocket, though. It's legit from his pocket, though.
3: I learned from the best. You want one?
2: Not bad, no.
3: Are you sure?
2: No, that's not bad, though.
3: Right? So we got to know. Last year, when we had Sal Frelick on the show, he told us it wasn't just pancakes that you've had in your pocket at games. I believe he said there were some pretzels involved, some other foods.
2: Bagels.
3: Bagels, yep. Bagels was definitely one. So what's the go-to for the 2026 season?
2: Yeah, I don't know if I'm going to, you know, you guys think this is like a prop or something. Like, I really get hungry. You know? These guys keep me out there. They keep you out there so long. You know? At some point, I need a snack.
3: Dude, I think it's genius. I want Nike to make you a hoodie that's a little insulated pocket. Maybe have some condiments on a hot dog. Yeah. I mean, there are limitless options here. I am pro pocket food.
2: Well, I tell you, it's important. Maybe you can work on that.
3: I'm on it.
2: Because the pancake gets some of that fur from your sweatshirt on it.
3: Oh, see, you can't be eating that.
2: Sometimes you don't know what's on it.
3: We need a lined pocket for your pouch and your hoodie. Antetokounmpo's. Maybe you guys can we'll get working.
1: Literally, the team is out there just watching. So they're working on it. Trust me.
3: Let's make it happen.
1: Before we bring out our ace pitcher here.
4: I love the Bucks, by the way.
1: You love the Bucks?
4: So into it.
1: This year too, you love him too. This year,
4: yeah.
1: Unconditionally.
4: Here's the thing.
3: Unconditionally.
1: I love this. Is what I'm talking about.
2: You guys won a championship, right? For this city, you won a championship for this city. And I'm telling you, the who that you guys had, like starting with your brother, like who he is matters.
1: Thank you.
2: And how he competes matters.
1: Thank you.
2: I'm not saying it to like, yeah. Because I'm from Milwaukee too. I just came here. I didn't care about the Bucks. I had a job to do.
1: Yeah.
2: My buddy said, hey, come and help me out here. I come here 10, 11 years ago. And I follow the Bucks because I love basketball. And I see this dude play, and I see his spirit and the way he affects others. And I'm like, that's it. No surprise they win a championship. And we talk about it all the time. It's the who. You know what I mean? It's not the numbers. It's the who. That's dudes like that. And that's what young Miz is learning. And, you know, maybe we'll try to follow up.
1: Sometime. Follow up. So, do you have a nickname?
3: Yeah,
1: before I pick him out, like, do you have a nickname for Miz?
2: For Miz?
1: Yeah.
2: Oh.
3: Bro. That we can say on stage?
1: You don't have to.
2: Some of the nicknames have double meanings, and you can't.
3: So we're not going with the nickname.
2: Just can't put it out.
1: Don't say it.
2: I don't have one for Miz.
1: Then say it.
2: Maybe you guys can help me.
3: Let's figure out one out by the end of the night.
1: Go with the intro, Tony. I got you.
2: I'm going to do the intro. We can just call him Nine.
1: Nine.
2: Emotionally, he's 9 years old. Let's call him Nine.
1: I don't want to say welcome Nine to the stage, but Tony, go.
3: We can welcome to the everyone we need. He set a franchise record with 11 strikeouts on opening day. Please welcome to the stage future Cy Young winner, Jacob Mizorowski.

0: coach.
1: Hey, I get a handshake out for every start. I don't know what these guys are talking about. I get a...
2: No, you don't, man.
1: I do?
0: I don't know if this is true. Pat McAfee actually said he would donate $100,000 if you hit 104. Is that true, Tony?
3: That was the bet that was made on your most recent appearance on the Pat McAfee show. How'd it go?
1: I didn't hit it, but I think 11 means something, right? I mean, I feel like 11K.
3: I think he should donate at least 11 grand.
1: Yeah, that's something. Yeah.
3: Can we cut that and get it to Pat? At least 11 grand.
0: At least. Coach said something about, you know, like you know, emotion and everything, you know, and I feel like, you know, and a lot of people will want to always take, you know, emotion out the game, you know, and kind of say like, you know, emotions. I know my brother used to say this all the time, you know, when he's like really locked in, he will always say, emotions are for movies. We got to stay locked in and just, you know, like caddy. But at the same time, I do understand, like, you know, sports and emotion go hand to hand. Like, it's 20,000 people watching you play. And it really, if it means something to them, you can only imagine what it means to you, you know? And you never hold back, you know, how you are. So I do want you to talk a little bit about, like, your spirit about that a little bit.
1: Yeah, I mean, I'm excited to get out of an inning. I think every inning is a battle to make it through and, you know, to get three outs and get the boys in the dugout ready to bat. That's my goal, and so I'm excited every time I get that opportunity to succeed.
0: You know, I've talked to a lot of my teammates and stuff like that, and obviously, I've had you on the show, and we've talked a little bit about even your story now coming in, like, it's borderline insane coming in. It's like, it's equivalent to somebody coming in all the way from the, you know, the development league, et cetera, and go straight to the all-star, or becoming, or facing these guys, and head-to-head, because, you know, like, there is a big difference between basketball and baseball, obviously, but because I think baseball is very, like, face-to-face sport, you know? We do have the one-on-ones in basketball. We do have, like, but you do have teammates. You know, I do have Miles Turner out there covering for me. I do have Jan. Like, I'm not afraid to press up, but, like, in baseball, I got to face you and strike you out. I do think, like, did you ever feel intimidated or no?
1: I mean, yeah, of course. I mean, you're facing the Dodgers or, you know, someone like that. It's always intimidating and, you know, but you have Bill behind the plate and everyone out back there with, like, Terang and all them in the middle. It feels a lot safer with them behind me.
0: You know, your jersey's everywhere and you're selling out arenas, like, to watch you pitch. Do you ever feel overwhelming or is it just...
1: I mean, yeah, it's cool. I mean, it's wild to have a stadium be 40,000 people and they're all cheering, so it's a lot of fun.
3: He sold out AmFam Field on a Wednesday last year in the middle of the day. Do you know how many people here skipped work that day? It wasn't for Kershaw. Pretty incredible stuff. But TA brought up the emotion. You will never see a podcast with two professional athletes that are more animated and I don't like emotion, passionate about what they do than Thanasis and Miz here on the stage together. So it's pretty, we're very lucky, Milwaukee. We are very lucky to have these two here with us.
0: You know, and, you know, obviously that's what we have for you. But I did want, because we brought some of your teammates, and I want to actually bring them on stage, not to ask them questions, but, you know, like to really hype them up and give them congratulations for the season and really hype them up for the rest of the season.
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4: 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I'm Tony Cartagena, executive producer and co-host of the show, but the real star is the man, Thanasis Antetokounmpo, and he called in a favor for Thanalysis Live. He called up his friends at the Milwaukee Brewers and said, I'm doing a live show in Milwaukee. Let's represent for the fans one time, and they showed up. It's Bryce Terang. It's Jacob Mizorowski. It was Trevor Megill and the manager, two-time NFL

0: NL Manager of the Year, back-to-back champs, Mr. Pat Murphy. So let's get right back into that interview. Here are some of the Milwaukee Brewers with the Nassis and myself at the Nalysis Live.
1: By the way, I don't know if you noticed it, none of them shook his hand. None of them shook his hand, though. Like,
2: you know, every year baseball teams have like a theme or a dugout celebration. You guys just, last year it was the power of friendship. This year it might just be no handshakes, just stale faces at one another, but it works.
1: Build a culture, huh?
2: The Brewers were gracious enough with their time tonight. Obviously, they have a game tomorrow, so we don't want to keep them long.
1: Yeah.
2: But one of the really cool things about sports in general is when you get to represent your country.
1: Yeah.
2: Giannis, Thanasis, you guys did that this summer, winning. Get ready for a round of applause here. Winning a bronze medal for the
1: thank you.
2: Bryce, you were able to do that like last week for Team USA and put on an absolute show in the World Baseball Classic.
1: So do they chant? What do they chant? And they go like USA.
2: Yep.
1: That was a USA.
2: We can break that out.
1: USA.
2: For Captain America Bryce Durang. Let's get it. USA.
1: USA. USA.
2: USA.
1: USA.
2: USA.
1: Yeah.
2: We do have a video montage celebrating, and there were many other Brewers who represented their countries, from Mexico to Canada to Venezuela, who won it all. So we can cue that one up and play it, and just give the respect that it's due for representing both of you representing your countries this off season.

0: Man. Nice.
1: Bryce, I know you're a man of few words, but one question for you. Do you get chills thinking about, obviously, you're going to win a World Series for the Brewers, and that's going to be great. But when you put on that Team USA jersey, what goes through your mind?
2: Man, it's so cool. You know, a place that you grew up in, place that you love, and then you get to have a whole country root for you, trying to win a tournament where you're playing against other countries. It meant a lot. And I did this when I was 15, 16, 17, 18. And then now the WBC on a bigger scale is, man, it was one of the coolest experiences in baseball I've ever had. It means a lot to me to be able to represent the country that I love and the country that I grew up in, probably just like you guys.
0: Yeah.
2: It's super cool and such a blessing to be able to do that.
1: Yeah, T.A., what was it like for you this summer in Eurobasket?
0: That's what I wanted to ask him, too. Like, I feel, is it, like, hardcore at all when you represent? Do you feel like, you know, I know, you know, you always have the national anthem after the games here in the States, but, like, you know, when you listen to it in a world tournament, you know, it's kind of different. You're like, well, because when we, you know, represent our country, it's really hardcore, you know? It is fun, and it's so, so cool. But at the same time, there's a sense of hardcore that comes with it. Like, you know, I'm not to say, you know, in a war kind of type of vibe, but, like, it is hardcore, you know, to go out there and win and represent. Because, you know, like, so many millions of people are waiting to, you know, cheer and see you on the podium, you know? Was it like that for you?
2: Yeah. Yeah, we actually played Venezuela and the DR in Miami, and we were the road team.
1: Oh, for sure, we're the road
2: and
1: team.
2: It was really loud, and it was some of us were getting booed. Yeah, it was really hardcore. We want to go out there. We want to win. We want to win for our country. It means a lot to the people who watch, and it means a lot to the players. So we all knew that. And then hearing your national anthem, kind of hearing theirs, and it gives you the chills, man. This is what it's about. It's like I said, it's a blessing to be able to play. I mean, it was great. It was so much fun. One of the best experiences in baseball I've ever had. And yes, it was very hardcore. We all wanted to win and go get it. So
1: I do have a question to follow up with Trevor here, because your team has such a great culture. Pat Murphy obviously kind of runs that and makes things happen like that. But these guys come back. USA, you had three representatives as players on Team Venezuela and a coach. Does that change the locker room culture, the clubhouse culture, when you see these guys come back from competing against each other? Especially because Churio, sorry, Bryce, they won. But does that, do you see any differences in your teammates?
3: I think we're going to have William Contreras in a very good mood this year. That's a great thing for us.
1: And that is good news for the Milwaukee Brewers.
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1: This is that sitting to my right will be the starting pitcher for the 2029 Team USA. Our ace here in Milwaukee, Jacob Mizrahi.
2: Yeah.
3: Let's just put that into existence now.
2: I want to thank you guys so much. You know, we out there, and obviously we have a crazy schedule, and it's kind of our season don't really overlap like that as much as they should. But I want you to know, and the Bucks organization, and we as players, and the whole city of Milwaukee, I'd be behind you guys. Last year, we were so close, and we felt it. Like, even we as a team, and we know. I want you to know, every time we come and watch you guys, we know what it is. You know, this is not easy. You know, I know you guys make it look easy, but it's not. It's not. And we understand the toll it takes on your body, on your mental. And, you know, you have a great night. But guess what? Like Giannis says every day, you got to do it again. And do it again. And do it again.
4: 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And we're calling it the live edition because it's from our live show. 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Please keep it locked because you're going to hear from the nature boy, Mister.
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4: 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And we have one final segment, and I want everyone to hear as much Ric Flair as humanly possible. And it's not going to fit the whole interview in here, so you need to go to YouTube, you need to go to Apple, you need to go to Spotify, look up the analysis, and find this interview with Ric Flair. It's funny, it's emotional, it's nostalgia, it's everything wrapped in one. You're not going to want to miss it. This opportunity is presented by Gruber Law Offices, one call, that's all. Potawatomi Casino Hotel, take their shuttle to the next game at the baseball stadium, and McDonald's. I'm gonna play Ric Flair till the top of the hour. That's how the show's gonna end. It's gonna end with Ric Flair. You're gonna hear less of me, and here is TA and the Nature Boy, Ric Flair.
12: Jeez, it's about time.
2: I knew it.
12: Am I the only one that's drinking their sponsor, England? Shoot, I'm ready, brother.
2: when you see this video...
12: I can dance all night and I can dance a little longer.
2: When you see this video, does he give you chills still?
12: Yes. Every time I see the stuff with me and Shawn Michaels, the

0: literally makes me cry. It was the coolest, I think it was the coolest retirement I've ever seen in just about any sport. 80,000 people, you know.
1: Fight, you know, we were...
0: No, I didn't know when they told me it was going to be in Orlando. And when you wrestle all over the world, you feel which market's really like you the most. And I didn't have that relationship with Orlando, but man, they turned out, they were there. It was phenomenal.
1: Where did the woo come from? Woo!
0: Jerry Lee Lewis. Goodness gracious, great balls of fire.
1: Woo!
0: That's before you were born. That's 1972 stuff.
1: You know, I've been, you know, the last 2-3 weeks, I've been reading about you, reading about the art. You know, not just the wrestling, you know, and the entertainment, but the art of, like, what we call now hype. You know, hyping up and the promo and promoting. Like, how do you do this? How did you?
0: God-given gift. I would drink in Buckhead till 6 a.m., take a shower at the hotel, and go to TV. And I usually just talk about what I experienced the night before. you don't want to elaborate on that.
1: Wait.
0: You need to go out with me one night, brother.
1: I got you. I will.
0: Come to Tampa for a weekend with me. Oh, yeah.
1: Woo! Woo! So, you know, I've had questions like that. And, you know, and even the nickname, the Nature Boy,
0: mm-hmm.
1: Right? How was that inspired?
0: How was that?
1: How was that inspired? Like, where is that from?
0: I crashed in an airplane in 75. And I went from 250 down to 180. And they told me I'd never, ever wrestle again because I broke my back in three places. And George Scott, who was the promoter then, said, why don't we do something with you like Buddy Rogers?
1: Really?
0: And I, of course, I knew who Buddy was. And eventually I went on to meet him later in life. But Buddy was just always, he was the first guy that was very conscious of his physique, you know, and tan, blonde hair, cared himself. Anyway, the first time I met him, he walked over to me in the locker room, and he said, "Kid, there's only one diamond in this business, and you're looking at him." Because I had that saying, diamonds are forever.
1: Can you put this on the screen about the article? Plane crash.
0: Killed the pilot and paralyzed two other guys.
1: And you survived.
0: Yes, sir. Thank God.
1: How?
0: Well, what happened was the guy we were flying with, you know, back then in those days, we would drive literally 3,000 miles a week. So I was in a bar one night, shocker, and I met a guy who said, "You ever think about flying?" I said, "Yeah, but I mean, you know, how would we do that?" He said, I'll charge you $100 a piece. I can carry five guys." I said, "Brother, you're on." What happened, we took off one day for a show in Wilmington, which is on the coast, Jordan's from. And he compensated for that. We were like 1,400 pounds over gross by carrying less fuel. And we're flying along 6,000 feet, and all of a sudden that right engine went boop, boop, boop, boop, boop, boop, boop, boop, boop, and it pinned, right? I went, oh, my God. So then he reached down, you know, natural instinct, pulled up the reserve gas, and with no reserve gas, left engine pinned, and brother, we went down 6,000 feet.
1: What was going through your mind?
0: I don't remember anything. The first thing I remember from the crash, back then the ambulances were like the military, where they, not like they are now, where they put you on racks, right?
1: Yeah.
0: And the guy said to me, the guy said, "Hurry, I think we might lose this one." I thought they were talking about me. So this is a story it's an adult version story. I said, I wrote a note to a girl in my shaving kit. Her name is Sheila. And I said, tell Sheila I love her, but not to come to see me. My wife was coming in, you know, so number one. I did not need a double knockout.
1: I can only imagine how much confidence a person can have after surviving a plane crash.
0: And hit by lightning.
1: You got hit by lightning?
0: Yeah, I almost died 5 years ago. You know that, right? At 5% or 9 years ago. 5% chance to live.
1: Really? Wait.
0: Hey, life support for 14 days. And then I had to wear what's called a stoma. It's that bag attached to your intestine for a year and a half. That's a long time for me to go without drinking. The doctor told me, said the worst thing about you, and when they had you strapped down, even on life support, right? He said, brother, you were vibrating. No alcohol. That did not work for your system.
1: And you went back to wrestling.
0: I learned how to walk again. I had no memory for 6 months. I couldn't even twist the top off a Diet Coke.
1: And you went back to wrestling.
0: Yeah, I went back for a little bit. When you've been married 4 times, you got to work.
1: Oh, my God. This is incredible. This is incredible.
0: That's me.
1: So I do have a video.
0: I was hoping to meet number 5 over here at the casino. Yes.
1: I do have a video I want to show you. And you tell me. We can look at that screen over there. How do you have, you know, usually they tell me I have so much energy all the time, right? How do you have so much energy?
0: Like I said, it's a God-given gift. I just turned 77, and I feel like I'm 35. I don't have any aches or pains. I mean, I've torn my rotator cuffs 4 times, but they don't hurt. Does that make sense? I can't bend them, but they don't hurt. No knees, no hips. I mean, all my friends, every one of them that's still alive, has had their knee replacements, hip replacements, shoulder replacements. Hell, Hulk had 11 back operations.
1: Really?
0: Yeah, Hulk was in bad shape when he passed away.
1: So, this is my thing. And everybody I asked around, everybody said you've mentored a lot of guys in the industry of the WWE.
0: I do what?
1: That you have mentored.
0: Yes.
1: A lot of guys.
0: Well, they grew up watching me. Thank God for YouTube and that, you know. But really, what's old is new. You know what I mean? I deal with it every day, like, just like the respect that these fans and you are showing me. It's not because they saw me then, it's because they can see it on YouTube and the WWE Network and stuff like that. And I was just a different kind of cat.
1: I want to show you this video, and you tell me about those guys here, and what do you think about them? How could they do, these guys? Show the video, Tony, real quick.
2: T.A., I pay my dues, and now's the time to get paid. Good looking, slick physique. The people are calling the Greek freak. Woo! I like that.